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3: ABC News, I'm Dave Packer. A desperate search for survivors in Nepal, where officials say at least 47 American tourists are among the hundreds of people missing after devastating flash flooding across multiple regions early today. Hundreds vanishing in seconds. The death toll, 160 people, says the government, and expected to rise. Negotiations between the U.S. and Canada appear to be stalled out for now, as U.S. Trade Representative Jameson Greer tells Canada CBC in an interview today that the Trump administration does not have ongoing communication with the Canadian government.
4: I would say we don't have open channels right now.
3: Social media giant Meta agreeing to pay up to $18 billion in a settlement with 48 states, ending a federal case claiming the company uses social media platforms to entice, engage, and ultimately ensnare youth and teens. It's Sullivan versus Sullivan. Alaska's Republican senator and incumbent Dan S. Sullivan will face retired teacher Dan J. Sullivan in Alaska's Senate race this fall. This is ABC News.
5: 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Showers and thunderstorms and clearing, low to mid-70s overnight tonight. Sunny, maybe a late-day shower or thunderstorm, 89 to 93 Thursday. Sunny, partly sunny at times, near 90 Friday. I'm Precision Weather Meteorologist Russ Murley on WNZF.
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0: They're killing it. And off they go, the communist Chinese. They're gonna be way ahead of us. Anti-Semitism continued to rise around the world every day. You know, you thought this would have been over with 100 years ago, what we went through, 80 years ago, what we went through as a nation, as a people, Jews, and then Christians. We lost over 400,000 Americans in World War II. It's the Jews in Israel. No, it's not. It's the evil Islamists. It is the evil fascists. It is the evil Marxists, okay? They're back. And this has continued to arise around the world every day. The Jewish people, as they say, the canary in the coal mine, they continue to pay the price from growing threats against Jewish communities to acts of violence, harassment, intimidation. Many Jewish families are living with fear simply because they're Jewish. This is all over Europe, too many places in the United States, and God knows throughout the Middle East. Synagogues, schools, community centers continue strengthening security, arming themselves. You ever think that would happen? As hatred spreads from beyond the headlines. That's why the International Fellowship of Christians and Jews, Christians and Jews standing shoulder to shoulder. It's working every day in Israel and around the world, helping to provide security and emergency assistance, food and critical care for vulnerable Jewish communities. 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She really was special. A special messenger. 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We'll be right back.
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3: 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Showers and thunderstorms diminish, low to mid-70s overnight tonight. Lots of sun, maybe a late-day pop-up shower, 89 to 93 Thursday. Evening showers or storms and clearing, mid-70s Thursday night. Sunshine, partly sunny at times, 88 to 92 Friday. I'm Precision Weather Meteorologist Russ Murley on WNZF.
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2: We had a litter of puppies that had come in, and they were just still too young to go up for adoption.
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5: ABC News, I'm Dave Packer. The self-proclaimed mastermind of the 9/11 attacks will stand trial in June of 2028. That ruling from a military judge today. Khalid Sheikh Mohammed has been locked up at Guantanamo Bay for the last two decades, his case endlessly delayed. Catastrophic flooding in Nepal. American tourists among the hundreds of people missing. ABC's Tom Sophie Burridge.
6: The Nepalese Tourism Board is saying that about 400 tourists are missing right now, including 47 Americans. That gives you a sense of how this could evolve in the coming hours and days. There is complete devastation across a pretty wide area of Nepal. A wall of muddy water packed with debris cascading down through that mountainous remote area.
5: The gloves are off in the trade war with Canada. Over 700 American products facing up to 50% tariffs in the next couple of weeks. Canada doubling certain tariffs and levies in response to President Trump's tariffs on some Canadian goods. This is ABC News.
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2: 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Showers and thunderstorms diminish, low to mid-70s overnight tonight. Lots of sun, maybe a late-day pop-up shower, 89 to 93 Thursday. Evening showers or storms and clearing, mid-70s Thursday night. Sunshine, partly sunny at times, 88 to 92 Friday. I'm Precision Weather Meteorologist Russ Murley on WNZF.
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3: ABC News, I'm Dave Packard. Rescuers in Nepal are searching for hundreds of missing people, including a reported 47 Americans, after catastrophic flash flooding today, believed to have been triggered by a massive landslide. Dr. Goran Ekstrom from Columbia's Climate School says it's not unheard of for glacier melts to potentially trigger this kind of an event.
4: It's not an exceptional event in this Himalayas. These types of events have happened before. This is very large by modern standards.
3: Sources telling ABC News that the purpose of CIA Director John Ratcliffe's trip to Russia earlier this week was in part to warn Russia not to attack NATO countries. A military judge ruled today that the self-proclaimed mastermind of the 9/11 attacks, Khalid Sheikh Mohammed, will stand trial in June of 2028. Facebook and Instagram's parent company Meta will pay roughly $18 billion to settle claims that Facebook and Instagram posed a mental health threat to minors. This is ABC News.
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3: You gotta eat, and you don't have to go broke. I'm Holland Cook with Inflation Hacks. A report by Supermarket News says you will pay less using self-checkout than at staffed registers, where all that stuff tempts impulse buying. On Facebook, Sarah R. says, I've discovered that around 10 a.m. on Wednesdays, my local grocery store marks down food that's close to expiring. She says, I stock up for the week on whatever meats, bread, and veggies they have on clearance, and it is so helpful. And on BuzzFeed, Bonnie says that cutting down on pop and sugary drinks has made my mood better. And when Megan says she couldn't deal with meat prices, she started eating more plant-based food. And she calls it a positive life change. How are you coping? Post your inflation hacks at andyoucanquoteme.com.
4: 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Showers and thunderstorms and clearing, low to mid-70s overnight tonight. Sunny, maybe a late-day shower or thunderstorm, 89 to 93 Thursday. Sunny, partly sunny at times.

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9: ABC News, I'm Dave Packard. Canada, it's back retaliating against President Trump's 50% tariffs. Ottawa putting import duties on about $20 billion worth of American products. Ontario Premier Doug Ford says the trade war has galvanized Canadians.
10: Everyone is united. And if there's two great things that President Trump did for our country, he woke us up real quick. And he's united the country that I've never seen before.
9: Catastrophic flash flooding in Nepal. Officials there say at least 47 American tourists are among the hundreds of people still missing across multiple regions of Nepal today. Khalid Sheikh Mohammed, the self-proclaimed mastermind of the 9/11 attacks, will stand trial June 2028. That ruling from a military judge today. Facebook and Instagram's parent company Meta will pay roughly $18 billion to settle a lawsuit accusing the company of deliberately designing its platforms to be addictive to young users. This is ABC News.
11: My name is Corporal Bradley Joseph Seitz.
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8: 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Showers and thunderstorms and clearing, low to mid-70s overnight tonight. Sunny, maybe a late day shower or thunderstorm, 89 to 93 Thursday. Sunny, partly sunny at times, near 90 Friday. I'm Precision Weather Meteorologist Russ Murley on WNZF.

0: Luke is in Fort Wayne, Indiana. 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
7: 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Showers and thunderstorms and clearing, low to mid-70s overnight tonight. Sunny, maybe a late-day shower or thunderstorm, 89 to 93 Thursday. Sunny, partly sunny at times, near 90 Friday. I'm Precision Weather Meteorologist Russ Murray.
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20: From ABC News, I'm Dave Packer. A growing response to the devastation in Nepal. The United Nations says it's mobilizing rescue efforts after deadly flash flooding Wednesday that the Nepalese officials say left over 162 people dead and hundreds missing, including tourists from around the world.
21: Buildings toppled, entire villages in Nepal wiped out. Screams of terror. It's believed a landslide hit a glacier and debris from that glacier came down with incredible force. The event had the energy equivalent of a 5.2 magnitude earthquake, according to the USGS. The water moving as fast as 44 miles per hour. Events like this have occurred before in the Himalayas. When the rock comes down the mountain, the energy warms up glacial ice, causing it to melt and move with landslide debris.
20: ABC's Alex Stone. Facebook and Instagram's parent company Meta will pay roughly $18 billion to settle a lawsuit accusing the company of deliberately designing its platforms to be addictive to young users. New Jersey among the states involved. State Attorney General Jennifer Davenport.
0: One of the important pieces of our of this settlement agreement, assuming the court adopts it, is that there is that ongoing monitoring and audit feature that we have as states to make sure that we're holding them accountable and they're doing exactly what they're supposed to do.
20: Meta did not admit to any wrongdoing. A bizarre boat theft story with a deadly ending. A 27-year-old man suspected of stealing a luxury sailboat in Jersey City was shot and killed Wednesday during an exchange of gunfire with police in Newport, Rhode Island, where the stolen boat was found. Grateful boat owner Jim Bonomo.
1: Everybody was looking for her, and I guess we have a great outcome as long as that police officer is okay.
20: The suspect identified as 27-year-old Brendan Norris. The officer shot is said to be in stable condition. You're listening to ABC News.
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20: A record-setting robot show at the World Humanoid Robot Games in Beijing, featuring Olympic-style competitions for more than the thousands to showcase the latest robot technology. ABC's Britt Clennett.
24: More than 2,000 robots from 666 teams across 16 countries, although most of them are Chinese. They have been crashing into barriers, falling down. We've seen them march in formation, play football, throw punches, trying to navigate obstacle courses, even doing Tai Chi.
20: Fresh concerns about the tech war with China. As ABC's Catherine Falters reports, the DOJ claims that they've successfully seized 3 Chinese-owned internet domains used by hackers.
25: According to the release, that they attempted to target them, but it does not appear that they were actually breached. And this has been going on for years, some time. This group that DOJ mentioned today uses infrastructure to compromise critical infrastructure since 2018. Now, the court documents released today do not clearly state the scale of the attack against several of these government agencies that have been identified as victims.
20: A federal judge in Washington, D.C. Wednesday declined a request from the Justice Department to dismiss Trump ally Stephen Bannon's contempt of Congress conviction. U.S. District Judge Carl Nichols, who was appointed to the federal bench by President Trump in 2019, told prosecutors in the ruling that he was dismissing the case without prejudice, meaning that they'll need a better explanation if they want another chance to clean Bannon's record. Dave Packer, ABC News.
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7: 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Showers and thunderstorms diminish, low to mid-70s overnight tonight. Lots of sun, maybe a late-day pop-up shower, 89 to 93 Thursday. Evening showers or storms and clearing, mid-70s Thursday night. Sunshine, partly sunny at times, 88 to 92 Friday. I'm Precision Weather Meteorologist Russ Murley on WNZF.
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8: 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Showers and thunderstorms and clearing, low to mid-70s overnight tonight. Sunny, maybe a late-day shower or thunderstorm, 89 to 93 Thursday. Sunny, partly sunny at times, near 90 Friday. I'm Precision Weather Meteorologist Ross Murley on WNZF.
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10: From ABC News, I'm Dave Packer. A dire situation in Nepal. Police there say more than 160 people have been killed after catastrophic flooding. ABC's James Longman.
11: This wall of water unleashed as much energy as a 5.2 magnitude earthquake. Some estimates put it as high as 160 feet. It's left behind a trail of destruction, the mud and the debris now complicating search and rescue efforts.
10: Officials there say 47 Americans are among the hundreds missing, and Australian Prime Minister Anthony Albanese says there are also more than 30 Australians unaccounted for in Nepal.
12: Nepal, you know, is a developing country. It doesn't have the resources that an event like that would have in Australia. So information is difficult. Now, our thoughts are with all those who'll be concerned about their loved ones today.
10: Meta agreeing to pay up to $18 billion to settle a landmark case brought by dozens of states. The lawsuit against Meta accused the company of designing Facebook and Instagram to be addictive to children. ABC's Elizabeth Schulze.
13: As part of the agreement, for users under age 18, Instagram and Facebook will set two-hour daily time limits, block the apps from midnight to 6 a.m., hide like counts, and ban some beauty filters.
14: Finally, something was done.
13: Outside the California courtroom, Victoria Hinks emotional. She says her 16-year-old daughter, Alexandra, took her own life after getting addicted to social media.
14: No amount of money is ever going to bring my beautiful daughter back.
13: Meta denies any wrongdoing.
10: The brewing trade war between the U.S. and Canada showing no signs of ending, with Canada vowing retaliatory strikes on American goods starting in September to match U.S. 50% tariffs on Canadian goods. Ontario Premier Doug Ford once again called President Trump a bully.
15: Now, I usually don't use those words, but when your country's under attack and your province is under attack and this guy's just nothing but a bully, it resonated around the world.
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10: Some airport trouble at Chicago's O'Hare. Wednesday, ABC's Morgan Norwood.
17: An American Airlines passenger jet pushing back from the gate, blowing two tires.
18: We understand that you've got two blown right tires on your main gear.
17: Emergency vehicles swarming the aircraft, initially bound for Charlotte, North Carolina. Passengers deplaning on the taxiway using stairs, later bused to the terminal. It comes just 2 days after two different planes landing just hours apart suffered blown tires while landing at O'Hare.
10: Jurors are expected to hear closing arguments in the trial against Lindsey Clancy on Thursday.
19: Jurors heard from 84 witnesses across 21 days of testimony as prosecutors sought to prove that Lindsey Clancy murdered her three children. Her defense lawyer doesn't contest that she strangled the children in the basement of their family home, instead arguing she was suffering from postpartum psychosis and heard a voice in her head commanding her to kill the children.
20: And the voice, according to Lindsey, told her that if she did not follow the command, neither she nor her children would be safe.
19: If Clancy is found not guilty due to insanity, she'd be sent to a state psychiatric facility. If she's convicted of murder, she faces a mandatory life sentence. Peter Haralambos, ABC News.
10: A federal judge ordered actor Justin Baldoni and the studio behind the film It Ends With Us to pay his co-star Blake Lively nearly $400,000 in attorney's fees. NVIDIA reported its latest earnings report, doubling its revenue from last year to a whopping $96.22 billion. Dave Packer, ABC News.
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8: 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Showers and thunderstorms and clearing, low to mid-70s overnight tonight. Sunny, maybe a late day shower or thunderstorm, 89 to 93 Thursday. Sunny, partly sunny at times, near 90 Friday. I'm Precision Weather Meteorologist Ross Murley on WNZF.
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11: 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Showers and thunderstorms diminish, low to mid-70s overnight tonight. Lots of sun, maybe a late-day pop-up shower, 89 to 93 Thursday. Evening showers or storms and clearing, mid-70s Thursday night. Sunshine, partly sunny at times, 88 to 92 Friday. I'm Precision Weather Meteorologist Russ Murley on WNZF.
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13: From ABC News, I'm Dave Packer. A growing response to the devastation in Nepal. The United Nations says it's mobilizing rescue efforts after deadly flash flooding Wednesday that the Nepalese officials say left over 162 people dead and hundreds missing, including tourists from around the world.
14: Buildings toppled, entire villages in Nepal wiped out. Screams of terror. It's believed a landslide hit a glacier and debris from that glacier came down with incredible force. The event had the energy equivalent of a 5.2 magnitude earthquake, according to the USGS. The water moving as fast as 44 miles per hour. Events like this have occurred before in the Himalayas. When the rock comes down the mountain, the energy warms up glacial ice, causing it to melt and move with landslide debris.
13: ABC's Alex Stone. Facebook and Instagram's parent company Meta will pay roughly $18 billion to settle a lawsuit accusing the company of deliberately designing its platforms to be addictive to young users. New Jersey among the states involved. State Attorney General Jennifer Davenport.
15: One of the important pieces of our of this settlement agreement, assuming the court adopts it, is that there is that ongoing monitoring and audit feature that we have as states to make sure that we're holding them accountable and they're doing exactly what they're supposed to do.
13: Meta did not admit to any wrongdoing. A bizarre boat theft story with a deadly ending. A 27-year-old man suspected of stealing a luxury sailboat in Jersey City was shot and killed Wednesday during an exchange of gunfire with police in Newport, Rhode Island, where the stolen boat was found. Grateful boat owner Jim Bonomo.
16: Everybody was looking for her, and I guess we have a great outcome as long as that police officer is okay.
13: The suspect identified as 27-year-old Brendan Norris. The officer shot is said to be in stable condition. You're listening to ABC News.
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18: A record-setting robot show at the World Humanoid Robot Games in Beijing, featuring Olympic-style competitions for more than the thousands to showcase the latest robot technology. ABC's Britt Clennett.
19: More than 2,000 robots from 666 teams across 16 countries, although most of them are Chinese. They have been crashing into barriers, falling down. We've seen them march in formation, play football, throw punches, trying to navigate obstacle courses, even doing Tai Chi.
18: Fresh concerns about the tech war with China. As ABC's Catherine Falders reports, the DOJ claims that they've successfully seized three Chinese-owned internet domains used by hackers.
20: According to the release, that they attempted to target them, but it does not appear that they were actually breached. And this has been going on for years, some time. This group that DOJ mentioned today uses infrastructure to compromise critical infrastructure since 2018. Now, the court documents released today do not clearly state the scale of the attack against several of these government agencies that have been identified as victims.
18: A federal judge in Washington, D.C. Wednesday declined a request from the Justice Department to dismiss Trump ally Stephen Bannon's contempt of Congress conviction. U.S. District Judge Carl Nichols, who was appointed to the federal bench by President Trump in 2019, told prosecutors in the ruling that he was dismissing the case without prejudice, meaning that they'll need a better explanation if they want another chance to clean Bannon's record. Dave Packer, ABC News.
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21: 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Showers and thunderstorms and clearing, low to mid-70s overnight tonight. Sunny, maybe a late-day shower or thunderstorm, 89 to 93 Thursday. Sunny, partly sunny at times, near 90 Friday. I'm Precision Weather Meteorologist Ross Murley on WNZF.
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8: 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Showers and thunderstorms diminish, low to mid-70s overnight tonight. Lots of sun, maybe a late-day pop-up shower, 89 to 93 Thursday. Evening showers or storms and clearing, mid-70s Thursday night. Sunshine, partly sunny at times, 88 to 92 Friday. I'm Precision Weather Meteorologist Russ Murley on WNZF.
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10: From ABC News, I'm Dave Packer. A dire situation in Nepal. Police there say more than 160 people have been killed after catastrophic flooding. ABC's James Longman.
11: This wall of water unleashed as much energy as a 5.2 magnitude earthquake. Some estimates put it as high as 160 feet. It's left behind a trail of destruction, the mud and the debris now complicating search and rescue efforts.
10: Officials there say 47 Americans are among the hundreds missing. And Australian Prime Minister Anthony Albanese says there are also more than 30 Australians unaccounted for in Nepal.
12: Nepal, you know, is a developing country. It doesn't have the resources that an event like that would have in Australia. So information is difficult. Now, our thoughts are with all those who'll be concerned about their loved ones today.
10: Meta agreeing to pay up to $18 billion to settle a landmark case brought by dozens of states. The lawsuit against Meta accused the company of designing Facebook and Instagram to be addictive to children. ABC's Elizabeth Schulze.
13: As part of the agreement, for users under age 18, Instagram and Facebook will set two-hour daily time limits, block the apps from midnight to 6 a.m., hide like counts, and ban some beauty filters.
14: Finally, something was done.
13: Outside the California courtroom, Victoria Hinks emotional. She says her 16-year-old daughter, Alexandra, took her own life after getting addicted to social media.
14: No amount of money is ever going to bring my beautiful daughter back.
13: Meta denies any wrongdoing.
10: The brewing trade war between the U.S. and Canada showing no signs of ending, with Canada vowing retaliatory strikes on American goods starting in September to match U.S. 50% tariffs on Canadian goods. Ontario Premier Doug Ford once again called President Trump a bully.
15: Now, I usually don't use those words, but when your country's under attack and your province is under attack and this guy's just nothing but a bully, it resonated around the world.
10: You're listening to ABC News.
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10: Some airport trouble at Chicago's O'Hare Wednesday. ABC's Morgan Norwood.
18: An American Airlines passenger jet pushing back from the gate, blowing 2 tires.
19: We understand that
18: you've got, I can see, two blown right tires on your main gear.
13: Emergency vehicles swarming the aircraft initially bound for Charlotte, North Carolina. Passengers deplaning on the taxiway using stairs, later bussed to the terminal. It comes just 2 days after two different planes landing just hours apart suffered blown tires while landing at O'Hare.
10: Jurors are expected to hear closing arguments in the trial against Lindsey Clancy on Thursday.
19: Jurors heard from 84 witnesses across 21 days of testimony as prosecutors sought to prove that Lindsey Clancy murdered her three children. Her defense lawyer doesn't contest that she strangled the children in the basement of their family home, instead arguing she was suffering from postpartum psychosis and heard a voice in her head commanding her to kill the children.
20: And the voice, according to Lindsey, told her that if she did not follow the command, neither she nor her children would be safe.
19: If Clancy is found not guilty due to insanity, she'd be sent to a state psychiatric facility. If she's convicted of murder, she faces a mandatory life sentence. Peter Haralambos, ABC News.
10: A federal judge ordered actor Justin Baldoni and the studio behind the film It Ends With Us to pay his co-star Blake Lively nearly $400,000 in attorney's fees. NVIDIA reported its latest earnings report, doubling its revenue from last year to a whopping $96.22 billion. Dave Packer, ABC News.
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8: 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Showers and thunderstorms and clearing, low to mid-70s overnight tonight. Sunny, maybe a late day shower or thunderstorm, 89 to 93 Thursday. Sunny, partly sunny at times, near 90 Friday. I'm Precision Weather Meteorologist Ross Merle on WNZF.
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2: 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Showers and thunderstorms diminish, low to mid-70s overnight tonight. Lots of sun, maybe a late-day pop-up shower, 89 to 93 Thursday. Evening showers or storms and clearing, mid-70s Thursday night. Sunshine, partly sunny at times, 88 to 92 Friday. I'm Precision Weather Meteorologist Russ Murley on WNZF.
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4: From ABC News, I'm Sherry Preston. Rescue is going on right now in Nepal after that avalanche of water set off by the collapse of a glacier swept through town after town in the Himalayas. At least 165 people are confirmed dead, but more than 1,300 are missing, including 65 Americans. Here's ABC News Chief International Correspondent James Longman.
5: One image in particular has struck me. What looks like a bus terminal of some description or big official-looking buildings. And it's a really wide shot. And you notice what look like ants running down the street. But they are people. And then this massive, literal wall of water, some estimates as high as 160 feet, comes in and just wipes everything away. People had no chance. Just catastrophic.
4: A trial finally moving ahead for the man accused of planning the 9/11 attacks.
6: As we approach the 25th anniversary of the September 11th attacks, a trial date has finally been set for the alleged mastermind. After years of delays, a military judge has scheduled Khalid Sheikh Mohammed's trial to begin June 2028. Mohammed has been held at Guantanamo Bay for two decades. He's accused of developing and directing the 9/11 plot that killed nearly 3,000 people.
4: ABC's Hannah Batah. Young social media users will have to get used to new limits on Facebook and Instagram after the multi-billion dollar settlement to end a lawsuit brought by several states. Here's ABC's Elizabeth Schulze.
7: Instagram and Facebook will set daily two-hour time limits. They will block the apps from midnight until 6 a.m. So you couldn't go on the apps during that time if you have a teen account. They will hide like counts. They will ban some beauty filters, those cosmetic filters.
4: Closing arguments due to start today at the trial of Lindsay Clancy, the Massachusetts mother, facing murder charges in the deaths of her three children. Her defense lawyer says she was suffering from a severe case of postpartum psychosis. This is ABC News.
8: I'm not one to say I told you so, but I switched to Pure Talk over a year ago, and ever since, I've been telling people there's no better wireless company out there. Well, a few months ago, a massive survey was conducted. 123,000 people were asked to rate their wireless carrier in four categories: coverage, support, data, and overall value. Well, the results are in. Guess which wireless company was the only wireless company to get five stars in every category? Yeah, Pure Talk. 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No contract, no commitment, just a very inexpensive way to test drive the only American wireless company with five stars in every category. Just dial pound 250, say micro, and Pure Talk's U.S. customer service will take it from there. Again, pound 250, micro. And yes, I told you so.
4: The FBI says a China-backed hacking group has been going after U.S. government agencies. Here's ABC's Catherine Falders.
9: This group that DOJ mentioned uses infrastructure to compromise critical infrastructure since 2018 in networks spanning from government agencies to hospitals to telecommunications providers, power companies. Now, while the U.S. says it has exposed and disrupted this major Chinese cyber espionage campaign, it's worth noting that China's cyber operations against the U.S. Remain relentless.
4: Another plane is into trouble with tires at Chicago's O'Hare International Airport. ABC's Morgan Norwood.
10: Emergency vehicles swarming the aircraft initially bound for Charlotte, North Carolina. Passengers deplaning on the taxiway using stairs, later bused to the terminal. It comes just 2 days after two different planes landing just hours apart suffered blown tires while landing at O'Hare. An American Airlines flight arriving from New York forced to deplane on the taxiway. Later, a United plane out of Nebraska damaging a tire while landing. No one was injured in either incident.
4: Officials from Chicago as well as the FAA are investigating. There may be a breakthrough in the fight against pancreatic cancer. The FDA has approved a new drug that has been shown to slow down tumor growth and double the average survival rate. And the NFL will still have pro bowlers, but not a pro bowl. The league decided to end the annual All-Star Game. 88 players will still be honored as pro bowlers every year, though. Sherry Preston, ABC News.
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13: 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All About Price, North State Street, Bunnell. Partly sunny with spotty showers and thunderstorms, 88 to 92 this afternoon. Isolated showers or storms, low 70s tonight. Partly sunny, late day showers or storms near 90 tomorrow. Sunny, 88 to 92 Saturday. I'm Precision Weather Meteorologist Russ Murley on WNZF.
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0: Thank you for letting me be of service to you this morning. Each and every morning we gather up, tell you what went on last night, and then give you our analysis of it, chop it up into easily digestible gummies, and then after the side effects have had a chance to wear off, I want to find out how the news of the day is impacting you where you are. You do that through our multitasker. You can call us at 434-882-4217, or you can text message to that number. Very easy, especially if you've got 18 things going on, because now is the last minute. I'll put that off till later. Later has arrived. And so I know you're crazy trying to get things either finished up or started up. And so we make it available to you. You can just holler something into voice to text and hit send, and we'll do our level best to read your words into the transcript of today's proceedings there. Do we have, we do transcript? I hope not. I don't think, I've done, you know, some of the TurboScribe things. We'll do an interview and I'll want to lift quotes out of it for the Daily Signal pieces that I write. Have I mentioned to you that I write for the Daily Signal? Yeah, me and Victor Davis Hanson, we're like this. Just bloviate. You know, I will go there and use that TurboScribe software to go through the recording and transcribe it. And it, I mean, aside from punctuation, but I mean, I went to high school with people who have just a tenuous grasp of punctuation anyway. But it's a mess there, and it does, especially if it's two males, has no idea where one ends and the other begins. I'm sure there are other ones that if you pay more, you get more. Generally, that's the way the world works, unless you're Zorhan Mamdani, and then you want to give more for those who vote more so that you can reward them more and you can stay in office more. And you can send more people to Washington. Fascinating. It's like somebody on your radio told you, Hakeem Jeffries, if the Democrats win the House, he's not necessarily going to be the speaker. Now there are stories saying the same thing, but we'll get into that. Meta agreed to a $17.1 billion settlement and will adopt child safety measures for Facebook and Instagram. This is settling the lawsuit brought by 52 attorneys general over child privacy laws and social media addiction. NFL owners Wednesday, this is the first one you hand me, approved $9.612 billion sale of the Seattle Seahawks to Vinod Khosla and his family, currently part of the ownership group of the San Francisco 49ers. Awkward. This is the story I thought we should have led with. Giant flooding going on along the Nepal-China border after a glacier collapsed, flooding a river. It's killed at least 168 people already, and 1,300 others are missing, including foreigners and pilgrims to the Himalaya region. The Kremlin said Wednesday that CIA Director John Ratcliffe had been in Moscow and held talks with counterparts from the GRU. Spokesman Dmitry Peskov said Ratcliffe did not meet directly with Russian President Vladimir Putin, who was, as Peskov says, of course, informed of all the things said in the meeting. Premier Scott Moe of the province of Saskatchewan has announced a 50% tariff on alcohol produced in the United States. Saskatchewan and Alberta are the only provinces that still sell American wine, beer, and spirits. Every other province has removed those items. Trump administration facing growing legal backlash over its efforts to tie federal public safety and anti-terrorism funds to election requirements, making sure that voter rolls match federal ones before mail-in ballots could be sent. Latest lawsuit filed by Harris County and El Paso County in Texas, the Metropolitan Government of Nashville and Davidson County, Tennessee, and the City of Columbus, Ohio, according to the Texas Tribune. And Pete Hegseth awarded three Marines medals for their actions during the 2021 terrorist attack at Abbey Gate in Kabul. We mentioned Daily Signal. If you go there, there are pages now dedicated to the state news of multiple states, not just Virginia, which is where you'll see my byline, but also in Ohio and in Texas. Can't those not going to be important states going on in towards November, are they? Also Georgia, another state that's going to be big as November's midterms approach, and the land of fruit and nuts, California. All there at dailysignal.com. Scroll to the bottom, and you'll see our state pages available for you there. And you can check any of that out. And, of course, on a daily basis, your feed of Victor Davis Hanson breaking down the news of the day at dailysignal.com. My most recent one coming up today is about the purges of all the voters that are found, again, to be inappropriately on our state's voter rolls.
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0: Tim Curry, for those who are wondering, had not passed away until yesterday at the age of 80, same as Dolly, but had suffered a massive stroke, I guess about 10 years ago, and you can insert Mitch McConnell punchlines here at your leisure, but certainly, a cultural figure. They did manage, after his stroke, they did a remake of Rocky Horror, and I think they cast him as the wheelchair-bound professor because he was wheelchair-bound at that point, couldn't do it. Surprising casting as the doctor in The Hunt for Red October. I never quite figured that one out. I mean, I could figure Sean Connery as Marco Ramius. And I didn't get Alec Baldwin as Jack Ryan until I saw Alec Baldwin play Jack Ryan. And I'm like, okay, he gets it. He's a nerd who doesn't want to do this. And all through the movie, he's like, I don't want to be doing this. And he was doing it anyway. I mean, you say what you will about Alec Baldwin as a person, but in that particular case. But I'm looking, I'm like, Tim... Is there another guy named Tim Curry in Hunt for Red October? Is what? The ship's doctor. And a moderately important role in the film as well there, but passed away yesterday at the age of 80. This is a cultural footnote. By all means, throw toast at the radio. At this moment, by all means, or a roll of toilet paper, whatever it is you feel like you need to throw at the toilet paper, because I know, see, Rocky Horror Picture Show is one of those things that rarely people admit having gone to go see. Are you old enough to remember in the age of the streaming platforms and all that, this bit of culture has gone away, but when movie theaters were only two or four screens, just think about that day. You know, when I remember the first time the movie theater in my hometown in Queens split into two theaters, and everyone was like, oh my God, how are you gonna, every movie will sell out, there's only like 70 seats. And they split the theater into two screens and built a wall. And then the next thing is they built a floor and turned it into four screens. And at Johnny Bar the Door, now we've got, 25 plexes somewhere out in the middle of nowhere where, used to be a football stadium and nobody went to it. So they built a movie theater there with 74 screens on it. But it used to be, midnight on Friday night was the midnight movies. It was Rocky Horror, Song Remains the Same, Quadrophenia, and then it would rotate. Clockwork Orange would show up as a midnight movie every now and then. I'm trying to remember all of them, but if you're of a certain vintage, you went. You might not tell people now that you went to go see Rocky Horror Picture Show, but you did. And it's okay. It's just a piece of the culture, and it existed, and to deny it is to deny reality. And if you wanted that, you should have tuned to the Progressive Talk Station. Because here we deal headfirst into reality, even if it's embarrassing here in retrospect to say, sure, I went to go see the Rocky Horror Picture Show several times, just for the sake. And you say, well, culture, storytelling. We talked about storytelling a little bit in this week in general. What role did the Rocky Horror Picture Show play in society? I'm not sure you can draw a lot into it. I think some things you could look at. It's their own particular telling of the Frankenstein myth. And science run amok. You can imagine dancing around in fishnet stockings in the Wuhan Institute of Virology as they were, you know, in just 7 days, we can make you a virus. You know, previous iterations of the virus, riding motorcycles out of the freezer, whatever it is. You can have some fun with it as you think of the serious issues of the Wuhan Institute of Virology. And sometimes that helps you process. Because when it's just all doom and gloom, what's the phrase they use for it? Are we still allowed to use the phrase doom scrolling after the Meta settlement? I mean, I don't know who got custody of what in this settlement, but the Meta platforms, Facebook, Instagram, are the source of what they refer to these days as doom scrolling. You just, you know, sit there and you're just bad story after bad story. Oh my God. And what happens is the algorithm doubles back upon itself. So the more of the stories you stop and watch, the more of them you get. And they talk about the psychological impact on people when all they see and it becomes this cyclical thing instead of just being a feed of whatever's out there. Because they want you addicted to the platform, they keep giving you what you want. Bartenders are liable if they keep serving somebody liquor after they've become noticeably incapable of handling themselves. If you keep selling a drunk liquor just because they have money, you, the bartender, you, your boss, the bar owner, is liable for that behavior. I think some of that may have been used in this Meta case. But here's a divvy up of some of the states that have benefited. California gets between $1.5 and $2.2 billion. New York State gets $1.1 billion, which they'll buy groceries for Zohran Mamdani with. Illinois, I don't know who you hired as a lawyer, but wasn't as good as California's. They get $768 million. Oh, God, not even a billion? I mean, they're getting just about as much as Tennessee, $752 million. Virginia, where we are, gets $353 million, in which Jay Jones promises to, I don't know, target conservatives or something along those lines, make sure conservatives aren't, you know, allowed on Facebook or Instagram. $1.1 million to American Samoa got in on this. It was a lawsuit. So some of the things that the Meta deal does, 2-hour daily time limit for children on both platforms. I imagine that because this is a legal proceeding, there are already people who are hacking around this idea. Midnight to 6 a.m., there's a nighttime block. You know what this reminded me of? The curfew during COVID, that you were not allowed to be out of your house between midnight and sunrise during COVID, because apparently COVID only transmitted after midnight. It wasn't even after dark. It was after midnight. It's like, oh, hey, guys, it's midnight. Time to start flying around. Midnight? Why not 9 p.m. or something like that? School mode notifications are restricted between 8 a.m. and 3 p.m. local time. 15 minutes of use will lead to a timeout. These are some of the things in the settlement.
1: In a study, it was found that 33% of 44 herbal supplements had no trace of the advertised herb. 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
25: 60. My governor.

0: So the issue over mail-in voting continues to boil and roil, and the president trying to do what Jimmy Carter told him to do. I mean, think about this a second. So a Republican is trying to enact policies that a Democrat said were necessary to secure voting. And nobody wants this. So we're all gleeful about the settlement, $17 billion settlement with Meta platforms over data collection. But we look the other way when we can't verify the data that we have to have so that we know that only citizens are voting. And I made this case about this. We were talking with Ken Cuccinelli about the 6,300 Virginians that were purged, the 6,500 New Jerseyans. And I asked him, I said, is this, the argument is always, well, that's an insignificant number. And Ken pointed out something important to me.
1: We saw that. My governor's race, I lost in 2013, but Mark Obenshain was in a race contested by far less than the 6,500 margin.
0: Mm-hmm.
1: It was
0: for attorney general. Yeah,
1: we saw that in 2005. I remember going all the way back to my first governor's race, Doug Wilder's race. He won by 6,000.
0: So you see, it is possible. By the way, that attorney general's race was settled by 907 votes. So 65 or 6,300 in Virginia, 6,500 in New Jersey. It is a significant amount of votes. We were talking about the Supreme Court saying that the president can move forward with his plan to withhold the ability, the use of the U.S. Postal Service by states that won't verify the people who are on the mail-in ballot list are actually citizens, are actually alive, and aren't registered to vote anywhere else. Because this is one of the things that Howard Baker and Jimmy Carter pointed to as one of the reasons mail-in voting was so corruptible, because the ballot goes to Lord knows where. And we're discounting the baskets of mail that are found on the side of the road. In a post-motor voter world, which, this is, motor voter was what, 93, 94? I mean, so we've been doing motor voter, which is where the DMV

0: people who may or may not still live there. And since states like Virginia and so many others won't comply with the federal government and sued against it, sued against being compelled to, I'm pointed out, and the column that I wrote for the Daily Signal, I'm not sure it's going to make it past. It looks like they're happy with the way I wrote it. I dropped some incendiary devices into it, because one of the arguments that the states who are suing against this compliance, this sharing of their voter rolls with the federal government to check against citizenship and multiple jurisdiction registrations, is based around state rights, and that this is a state issue and the state is the one that has the sovereignty to decide who can or who can't participate. And I don't know if they're going to let it fly past or not, but I pointed out in this, that's exactly what Governor Wallace was saying about public schools in Alabama. And the federal government came in because it was a civil rights issue, not a local sovereignty. It wasn't a Ninth or Tenth Amendment issue. It was a civil rights issue of a citizen of the United States. And there are things that are held above, you know, the state's rights. This isn't one of Alexander Hamilton's implied powers. The right to vote and the right to have your vote protected as a legal document, your legal covenant with the government, is a contract. This is me fulfilling my part of my contract with my government, my vote. And if you're going to cheapen it, you might as well just tear up my deed at the county clerk's office and let somebody move in and squat the way they were in Florida and say, well, it's a state's rights issue. No, it's my civil rights, my civil right to have my vote protected, to not have it diluted by somebody who's not supposed to be voting. And that's where the federal government, in my view, has this power. A text message. Really? You went Governor Wallace? Like I said, this is the story as I filed it. The exact text is, the argument, I write, is that it's a state's rights issue and the federal government has no right telling them how to do things in their states. You know, like Governor George Wallace did outside that schoolhouse. It's just two sentences. It's a happy couple of sentences. But I really believe that. And as we go into Jim Crow 2.0 and what happened in Georgia, where actual minority participation in the election went up after they reformed and got their elections rolls cleaned up, even to the point that they had. And sure, you have a right to demand, you know, your rights, especially if it starts to become a right to an income or a right to housing. You know, hey, you didn't rent me your basement. I didn't know you wanted to rent my basement. I'm suing you. You're going to jail.
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0: From ABC News, I'm Sherry Preston. The death toll from the massive mudslide and flash flooding in Nepal has risen to 270 people now, but more than 1,000 are still missing, including tourists from around the world. Here's ABC's Alex Stone.
2: Buildings toppled, entire villages in Nepal wiped out. Screams of terror. It's believed a landslide hit a glacier and debris from that glacier came down with incredible force. The event had the energy equivalent of a 5.2 magnitude earthquake, according to the USGS. The water moving as fast as 44 miles per hour. Events like this have occurred before in the Himalayas. When the rock comes down the mountain, the energy warms up glacial ice, causing it to melt and move with landslide debris.
0: Among those missing, 22 Americans from Tennessee who are on a spiritual pilgrimage. Meta to shell out $18 billion in a landmark settlement over the poll that Instagram and Facebook have on young people. Here's ABC's Elizabeth Schulze.
3: Dozens of state attorneys general had filed this lawsuit against Meta several years ago, basically accusing Meta of designing apps that were addictive for young users. And people got hooked on the apps. It harmed their mental health, the AGs claimed. And then they claimed that Meta misled users about the safety and also collected children's data illegally.
0: Among the changes coming for young people, hidden like counts and a default daily time limit. June 2028, the trial date now set for the alleged 9/11 mastermind.
4: Khalid Sheikh Mohammed has been locked up at Guantanamo Bay for the last two decades, his case endlessly delayed. He actually tried to plead guilty 2 years ago to avoid a possible death sentence, but the Pentagon rejected that. The military judge is setting a June 28th trial date. Certainly a relief for the families of the nearly 3,000 people killed on the terrorist attacks.
0: ABC's Aaron Katursky, a driver in northern France, deliberately ramming into a group of people, killed. This is ABC News.
5: 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And yes, I told you so.
0: A federal judge who blocked the most controversial aspect of President Trump's executive order aimed at restricting mail-in ballots has lifted that decision. With more on what it means, ABC's Devin Dwyer.
6: The bottom line at this stage is that this executive order that seeks to put the Postal Service as the mail ballot police, something never done before, to make them the ultimate verifier of who's eligible and not eligible to be voting through the mail, is, you know, uninhibited today.
0: The man accused of murdering 4 University of Idaho students getting a new hearing in the case. Here's ABC's Michelle Franzen.
7: Judge Stephen Hippler granting Brian Koberger's request for a new hearing related to attempts for him to reverse his guilty plea for the stabbing off-campus murders of 4 Idaho college students in 2022. Koberger initially said he was innocent, but pleaded guilty to the killings in July 2025. Here is Judge Hippler with Koberger's admission.
8: Are you pleading guilty freely and voluntarily?
9: Yes.
8: Given your choices, do you believe it's in your best interest to plead guilty?
9: Yes.
7: Koberger is serving 4 consecutive life sentences. The judge setting a new hearing for June 17th, 2027. Michelle Franzen, ABC News.
0: More than 2,000 humanoid robots are currently running, playing table tennis, kicking soccer balls around the pitch in the ongoing World Humanoid Robot Games in Beijing. China trying to highlight its rapid advances amid a tech race with the United States. Sherry Preston, ABC News.
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13: 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Had some debris reported in the roadway affecting I-95, so be careful down there near the Point Orange area. Southbound side, looks like the left lane may be blocked, so use caution there right there as you approach Taylor Road area. I'm Jared Cirillo reporting.
14: 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All About Price, North State Street, Bunnell. Partly sunny with spotty showers and thunderstorms, 88 to 92 this afternoon. Isolated showers or storms, low 70s tonight. Partly sunny, late day showers or storms near 90 tomorrow. Sunny, 88 to 92 Saturday. I'm Precision Weather Meteorologist Russ Murley on WNZF.
15: He said he was going to kill me and my family. He was going to light our house on fire, cut my head off, and mount it on a pole, and that he would not stop until he had murdered me.
16: Good morning, Flagler County. I'm Peter Killeen. You're listening to Flagler's Morning News. One man in custody for making death threats. Liz Ryan has our top story.
17: On Election Day, Congressman Randy Fine was at a meeting in Flagler County when he had a death threat sent to his personal email. It was full of slurs and vulgarities, and a promise to kill him, his entire family, and parade his beheaded body through the streets. He closed with a death wish to the president. Fine immediately sent it to the Secret Service.
15: They were able to trace the email, apparently, back to an IP address and a home, and they were able to figure it out.
17: There's no history between Fine and Alex Justin Miller of Ohio, who allegedly sent the death threat.
15: I don't know this person. I don't believe I've ever interacted with him before.
17: Miller is being held at the Franklin County Jail in Columbus and faces up to 5 years in federal prison if convicted. In other news, if you're part of the agricultural community, Commissioner Andy Dance is looking for feedback from you.
18: I've already reached out to some of the local agricultural and farming organizations like the Florida Farm Bureau and our local Flagler County Cattlemen's Association. Beyond that, I'm looking for a broader outreach to anybody that is associated with agricultural enterprises or anybody that is affected by the agricultural community. And what we're looking for is just to see if there are issues with current law, current legislation, or if there are issues facing the agricultural community that could be addressed with new legislation.
17: Commissioner Dance would like to use your contributions and concerns to help shape legislation.
18: As chair of the Agricultural and Rural Affairs Committee with the Florida Association of Counties, annually we compile legislative policies and we review them as an association, and those that the members approve of going forward with, we then try and gain sponsors of the legislation and try and make those changes legislatively through the process.
17: The deadline is Monday, so send your feedback right away to adance@flaglercounty.gov. And speaking of agriculture, in tomorrow's news, we hear from Florida Farm Bureau President Jeb Smith about an issue he is very concerned with. From the WNZF Newsroom, I'm Liz Ryan.
19: What has this council decided over the past few weeks, and what are they going to consider as we move forward as far as what we're doing with taxpayer dollars? I think we need to look at big picture.
16: Palm Coast could bring in an outside expert to take a closer look at its multi-million dollar town center land purchase before the deal closes. Erica Fox reports.
20: That's Palm Coast Vice Mayor Teresa Pontieri. She was the lone vote against the $17 million settlement last week that calls for the city to buy about 259 acres in Town Center. The agreement gives the city a due diligence period before closing, which can include inspections, surveys, environmental reviews, and other checks on the property.
19: As a part of the contract that council approved to purchase the land in Town Center, we have a due diligence period. I would ask for consensus from council to have an outside consultant or entity do that.
20: Council agreed to have staff pursue that outside review. The next major budget deadline is September 9th, when the city holds its first public hearing on the new budget. From the WNZF Newsroom, I'm Erica Fox.
16: This local news is a service of Flagler County's Toyota dealer, Beaver Toyota, in St. Augustine, conveniently located right off I-95 at exit 311.
1: If we're going to tax them, we got to represent them. If we're going to collect some money from them, then we need to take care of the stormwater problems.
16: Bonilla is moving forward with creating a new stormwater utility to pay for drainage and flooding work around the city. Bonilla Vice Mayor John Rogers.
1: Riding around town looking at the canals. If we're not cleaning out them swales, them ditches, they need to be cleaned out bad. They're backed up, and I can see why the people on Old Hog Creek are getting frustrated.
16: The City Commission approved the plan on first reading Monday night. The concern raised during the meeting is whether the city should charge residents while some ditches, swales, and canals are already backed up.
1: We shouldn't even be charging the people because all that stuff is getting backed up. And if we have another hurricane or another 100-year storm, we're going to see it again.
16: The ordinance has to come back for a second reading. If that passes, commissioners would then set the actual fee separately. The commission's next regular meeting is Monday, September 14th at 7 p.m. And now you're up to date on Flagler's Morning News. I'm Peter Killeen.
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2: Governor DeSantis is speaking out against the widespread use of cameras across the state.
22: I don't want to have this become a surveillance state.
2: Speaking at Florida International University, DeSantis says he's disturbed by the reports that cameras set up for traffic or non-criminal surveillance are being used illegally.
22: And when I see like a police officer using this to track like an ex-girlfriend, I'm like, you know, what the hell's going on, you know, with this? So I think this has happened very quickly. I think people are right to be concerned.
2: DeSantis says it's one of the reasons he pushed for an AI Bill of Rights for Florida, but state lawmakers opted not to support it. A woman's facing charges for the death of her granddaughter in Polk County. Winter Haven police arrested Karen Benyard for the death of the one-year-old 5 months ago. Police say Benyard forgot the girl was in the back seat of her car when she drove home and took a nap. Health and Human Services Secretary Robert F. Kennedy Jr. is pushing back on comments from Pennsylvania's governor after two unvaccinated people died, apparently from measles.
23: They cannot find any measles deaths in Lancaster County. And they complain that the governor will not give them that information.
2: In an appearance in Tampa, Kennedy says Governor Josh Shapiro is not working with local authorities. Tampa's taking steps to be prepared for the next hurricane. The city's investing in two stationary generators designed to prevent hurricane-related power outages. Florida's getting ready for its second bear hunt in a decade. The Fish and Wildlife Conservation Commission will accept permit applications for the hunt, which runs December 5th through the 27th. With Florida's news, I'm Chris Trankman.
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33: The West is staying wild. Good morning, I'm Jay Reynolds. The AL West still separated by a half game. Astros, Rangers both losing yesterday. Houston a 9-3 loss to the Yankees in New York. Ben Rice, home run number 35. Astros lose. Texas does likewise. 10-4 loss at home to the White Sox. Chicago's Tristan Peters with a home run for the fifth consecutive game. Houston still leads Texas by a half game in the division. Braves, a 6-5 walk-off win over the Dodgers. Brewers top the Mets 8-1. Milwaukee starter Dustin May leaving the game after throwing one pitch.
34: And May's first offering to him is lined off of May. It deflects over to Hamilton, who fields and throws to first in time. And there's one away, but May is bent over in a little bit of pain.
33: Left the game with a bruised right scapula. 620 WTMJ. Padres shut out the Pirates 3-0. Diamondbacks shutting out the Cubs 2-0. Padres have a one-game lead over Arizona still for the third wild card spot in the National League. Cubs in the loss
1: should have scored. Umpires say they missed that balk call with PCA on third base. Phillies shut out Seattle 6-0. Kyle Schwarber with his 40th home run. Reds 7 in the ninth to beat the Giants 10-9. NFL is pulling the plug on the Pro Bowl weekend. No more games or events, although Pro Bowl players will still be named. College conferences continue to try and halt pro-level players from returning to college. The Big 12 yesterday putting a ban in place for all sports, following in the footsteps of the SEC and the Big 10, which had similar decisions this week. NBA free agent Jonathan Kuminga agrees to a two-year, $12.5 million deal with the Timberwolves. Jeannie Buss is heading to court, challenging the legality of the vote from her five siblings last week to sell the family's remaining shares in the franchise. WNBA, Valkyries by 25 over the Sun on the road. Toronto, shorthanded without its top three scorers, losing in Seattle by a dozen.
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11: From ABC News, I'm Sherry Preston. The death toll from the massive mudslide and flash flooding in Nepal has risen to 270 people now, but more than 1,000 are still missing, including tourists from around the world. Here's ABC's Alex Stone.
2: Buildings toppled, entire villages in Nepal wiped out. Screams of terror. It's believed a landslide hit a glacier, and debris from that glacier came down with incredible force. The event had the energy equivalent of a 5.2 magnitude earthquake, according to the USGS. The water moving as fast as 44 miles per hour. Events like this have occurred before in the Himalayas. When the rock comes down the mountain, the energy warms up glacial ice, causing it to melt and move with landslide debris.
11: Among those missing, 22 Americans from Tennessee who are on a spiritual pilgrimage. Meta to shell out $18 billion in a landmark settlement over the pull that Instagram and Facebook have on young people. Here's ABC's Elizabeth Schulze.
12: Dozens of state attorneys general had filed this lawsuit against Meta several years ago, basically accusing Meta of designing apps that were addictive for young users. And people got hooked on the apps. It harmed their mental health, the AGs claimed. And then they claimed that Meta misled users about the safety and also collected children's data illegally.
11: Among the changes coming for young people, hidden like counts and a default daily time limit. June 2028, the trial date now set for the alleged 9/11 mastermind.
13: Khalid Sheikh Mohammed has been locked up at Guantanamo Bay for the last 2 decades, his case endlessly delayed. He actually tried to plead guilty 2 years ago to avoid a possible death sentence, but the Pentagon rejected that. The military judge is setting a June 28th trial date. Certainly a relief for the families of the nearly 3,000 people killed on the terrorist attacks.
11: ABC's Aaron Katursky, a driver in northern France, deliberately ramming into a group of people, killed two killed. This is ABC News.
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0: Traffic Watch is a service of Chanfro and Chanfro, your auto accident experts at Flagler Executive Airport and Daytona Beach. Had some debris reported in the roadway affecting I-95, so be careful down there near the Point Orange area. Southbound side, looks like the left lane may be blocked, so use caution there right there as you approach Taylor Road area. I'm Jared Cirillo reporting.
4: 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Partly sunny with spotty showers and thunderstorms, 88 to 92 this afternoon. Isolated showers or storms, low to mid-70s tonight. Partly sunny, late day showers or storms, near 90 tomorrow. Partly to mostly sunny, close to 90 Saturday. I'm Precision Weather Meteorologist Russ Verley on WNZF.
14: He said he was going to kill me and my family. He was going to light our house on fire, cut my head off, and mount it on a pole, and that he would not stop until he had murdered me.
15: Good morning, Flagler County. I'm Peter Killeen. You're listening to Flagler's Morning News. One man in custody for making death threats. Liz Ryan has our top story.
16: On Election Day, Congressman Randy Fine was at a meeting in Flagler County when he had a death threat sent to his personal email. It was full of slurs and vulgarities, and a promise to kill him, his entire family, and parade his beheaded body through the streets. He closed with a death wish to the president. Fine immediately sent it to the Secret Service.
14: They were able to trace the email, apparently, back to an IP address and a home, and they were able to figure it out.
16: There's no history between Fine and Alex Justin Miller of Ohio, who allegedly sent the death threat.
14: I don't know this person. I don't believe I've ever interacted with him before.
16: Miller is being held at the Franklin County Jail in Columbus and faces up to 5 years in federal prison if convicted. In other news, if you're part of the agricultural community, Commissioner Andy Dance is looking for feedback from you.
17: I've already reached out to some of the local agricultural and farming organizations like the Florida Farm Bureau and our local Flagler County Cattlemen's Association. Beyond that, I'm looking for a broader outreach to anybody that is associated with agricultural enterprises or anybody that is affected by the agricultural community. And what we're looking for is just to see if there are issues with current law, current legislation, or if there are issues facing the agricultural community that could be addressed with new legislation.
16: Commissioner Dance would like to use your contributions and concerns to help shape legislation.
17: As chair of the Agricultural and Rural Affairs Committee with the Florida Association of Counties, annually we compile legislative policies and we review them as an association, and those that the members approve of going forward with, we then try and gain sponsors of the legislation and try and make those changes legislatively through the process.
16: The deadline is Monday, so send your feedback right away to adance@flaglercounty.gov. And speaking of agriculture, in tomorrow's news, we hear from Florida Farm Bureau President Jeb Smith about an issue he is very concerned with. From the WNZF Newsroom, I'm Liz Ryan.
18: What has this council decided over the past few weeks, and what are they going to consider as we move forward as far as what we're doing with taxpayer dollars? I think we need to look at big picture.
15: Palm Coast could bring in an outside expert to take a closer look at its multi-million dollar town center land purchase before the deal closes. Erica Fox reports.
19: That's Palm Coast Vice Mayor Teresa Pontieri. She was the lone vote against the $17 million settlement last week that calls for the city to buy about 259 acres in town center. The agreement gives the city a due diligence period before closing, which can include inspections, surveys, environmental reviews, and other checks on the property.
18: As a part of the contract that council approved to purchase the land in town center, we have a due diligence period. I would ask for consensus from council to have an outside consultant or entity do that.
19: Council agreed to have staff pursue that outside review. The next major budget deadline is September 9th, when the city holds its first public hearing on the new budget. From the WNZF Newsroom, I'm Erica Fox.
15: This local news is a service of Flagler County's Toyota dealer, Beaver Toyota, in St. Augustine, conveniently located right off I-95 at exit 311.
20: If we're going to tax them, we got to represent them. If we're going to collect some money from them, then we need to take care of the stormwater problems.
15: Bonilla is moving forward with creating a new stormwater utility to pay for drainage and flooding work around the city. Bunnell Vice Mayor John Rogers.
20: Riding around town looking at the canals, if we're not cleaning out them swales, them ditches, they need to be cleaned out bad. They're backed up, and I can see why the people on Old Hog Creek are getting frustrated.
15: The City Commission approved the plan on first reading Monday night. The concern raised during the meeting is whether the city should charge residents while some ditches, swales, and canals are already backed up.
20: We shouldn't even be charging the people because all that stuff is getting backed up. And if we have another hurricane or another 100-year storm, we're going to see it again.
15: The ordinance has to come back for a second reading. If that passes, commissioners would then set the actual fee separately. The commission's next regular meeting is Monday, September 14th at 7 p.m. And now you're up to date on Flagler's Morning News. I'm Peter Killeen.
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2: Governor DeSantis is speaking out against the widespread use of cameras across the state.
5: I don't want to have this become a surveillance state.
2: Speaking at Florida International University, DeSantis says he's disturbed by the reports that cameras set up for traffic or non-criminal surveillance are being used illegally.
5: And when I see like a police officer using this to track like an ex-girlfriend, I'm like, you know, what the hell's going on, you know, with this? So I think this has happened very quickly. I think people are right to be concerned.
2: DeSantis says it's one of the reasons he pushed for an AI Bill of Rights for Florida, but state lawmakers opted not to support it. A woman's facing charges for the death of her granddaughter in Polk County. Winter Haven police arrested Karen Benyard for the death of the one-year-old 5 months ago. Police say Benyard forgot the girl was in the back seat of her car when she drove home and took a nap. Health and Human Services Secretary Robert F. Kennedy Jr. is pushing back on comments from Pennsylvania's governor after two unvaccinated people died, apparently from measles.
6: They cannot find any measles deaths in Lancaster County. And they complain that the governor will not give them that information.
2: In an appearance in Tampa, Kennedy says Governor Josh Shapiro is not working with local authorities. Tampa's taking steps to be prepared for the next hurricane. The city's investing in two stationary generators designed to prevent hurricane-related power outages. Florida's getting ready for its second bear hunt in a decade. The Fish and Wildlife Conservation Commission will accept permit applications for the hunt, which runs December 5th through the 27th. With Florida's News, I'm Chris Trankman.
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1: The West is staying wild. Good morning, I'm Jay Reynolds. The AL West still separated by a half game. Astros, Rangers both losing yesterday. Houston a 9-3 loss to the Yankees in New York. Ben Rice, home run number 35. Astros lose. Texas does likewise. 10-4 loss at home to the White Sox. Chicago's Tristan Peters with a home run for the fifth consecutive game. Houston still leads Texas by a half game in the division. Braves a 6-5 walk-off win over the Dodgers. Brewers top the Mets 8-1. Milwaukee starter Dustin May leaving the game after throwing one pitch.
34: And May's first offering to him is lined off of May. It deflects over to Hamilton, who fields and throws to first in time. And there's one away, but May is bent over in a little bit of pain.
1: Left the game with a bruised right scapula. 620 WTMJ. Padres shut out the Pirates 3-0. Diamondbacks shutting out the Cubs 2-0. Padres have a one-game lead over Arizona still for the third wild card spot in the National League. Cubs in the loss should have scored. Umpires say they missed that ball call with PCA on third base. Phillies shut out Seattle 6-0. Kyle Schwarber with his 40th home run. Reds 7 in the ninth to beat the Giants 10-9. NFL is pulling the plug on the Pro Bowl weekend. No more games or events, although Pro Bowl players will still be named. College conferences continue to try and halt pro-level players from returning to college. The Big 12 yesterday putting a ban in place for all sports, following in the footsteps of the SEC and the Big 10, which had similar decisions this week. NBA free agent Jonathan Kuminga agrees to a two-year, $12.5 million deal with the Timberwolves. Jeannie Buss is heading to court, challenging the legality of the vote from her five siblings last week to sell the family's remaining shares in the franchise. WNBA, Valkyries by 25 over the Sun on the road. Toronto, shorthanded without its top three scorers, losing in Seattle by a dozen.
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13: From ABC News, I'm Sherry Preston. The death toll from the massive mudslide and flash flooding in Nepal has risen to 270 people now, but more than 1,000 are still missing, including tourists from around the world. Here's ABC's Alex Stone.
2: Buildings toppled, entire villages in Nepal wiped out. Screams of terror. It's believed a landslide hit a glacier, and debris from that glacier came down with incredible force. The event had the energy equivalent of a 5.2 magnitude earthquake, according to the USGS. The water moving as fast as 44 miles per hour. Events like this have occurred before in the Himalayas. When the rock comes down the mountain, the energy warms up glacial ice, causing it to melt and move with landslide debris.
13: Among those missing, 22 Americans from Tennessee who are on a spiritual pilgrimage. Meta to shell out $18 billion in a landmark settlement over the pull that Instagram and Facebook have on young people. Here's ABC's Elizabeth Schulze.
14: Dozens of state attorneys general had filed this lawsuit against Meta several years ago, basically accusing Meta of designing apps that were addictive for young users. And people got hooked on the apps. It harmed their mental health, the AGs claimed. And then they claimed that Meta misled users about the safety and also collected children's data illegally.
13: Among the changes coming for young people, hidden like counts and a default daily time limit. June 2028, the trial date now set for the alleged 9/11 mastermind.
15: Khalid Sheikh Mohammed has been locked up at Guantanamo Bay for the last two decades, his case endlessly delayed. He actually tried to plead guilty 2 years ago to avoid a possible death sentence, but the Pentagon rejected that. The military judge is setting a June 28th trial date. Certainly a relief for the families of the nearly 3,000 people killed in the terrorist attacks.
13: ABC's Aaron Katursky, a driver in northern France, deliberately ramming into a group of people, killed two killed. This is ABC News.
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17: 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Had some debris reported in the roadway affecting I-95, so be careful down there near the Port Orange area. Southbound side, looks like the left lane may be blocked, so use caution there, right there as you approach Taylor Road area. I'm Jared Cirillo reporting.
18: 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All About Price, North State Street, Bunnell. Partly sunny with spotty showers and thunderstorms, 88 to 92 this afternoon. Isolated showers or storms, low 70s tonight. Partly sunny, late day showers or storms near 90 tomorrow. Sunny, 88 to 92 Saturday. I'm Precision Weather Meteorologist Russ Murley on WNZF.
1: He said he was going to kill me and my family. 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
4: Good morning, Flagler County. I'm Peter Killeen. You're listening to Flagler's Morning News. One man in custody for making death threats. Liz Ryan has our top story.
6: On Election Day, Congressman Randy Fine was at a meeting in Flagler County when he had a death threat sent to his personal email. It was full of slurs and vulgarities, and a promise to kill him, his entire family, and parade his beheaded body through the streets. He closed with a death wish to the president. Fine immediately sent it to the Secret Service.
1: They were able to trace the email, apparently, back to an IP address and a home, and they were able to figure it out.
6: There's no history between Fine and Alex Justin Miller of Ohio, who allegedly sent the death threat.
1: I don't know this person. I don't believe I've ever interacted with him before.
6: Miller is being held at the Franklin County Jail in Columbus and faces up to 5 years in federal prison if convicted. In other news, if you're part of the agricultural community, Commissioner Andy Dance is looking for feedback from you.
7: I've already reached out to some of the local agricultural and farming organizations like the Florida Farm Bureau and our local Flagler County Cattlemen's Association. Beyond that, I'm looking for a broader outreach to anybody that is associated with agricultural enterprises or anybody that is affected by the agricultural community. And what we're looking for is just to see if there are issues with current law, current legislation, or if there are issues facing the agricultural community that could be addressed with new legislation.
6: Commissioner Dance would like to use your contributions and concerns to help shape legislation.
7: As chair of the Agricultural and Rural Affairs Committee with the Florida Association of Counties, annually we compile legislative policies and we review them as an association, and those that the members approve of going forward with, we then try and gain sponsors of the legislation and try and make those changes legislatively through the process.
6: The deadline is Monday, so send your feedback right away to adance@flaglercounty.gov. And speaking of agriculture, in tomorrow's news, we hear from Florida Farm Bureau President Jeb Smith about an issue he is very concerned with. From the WNZF Newsroom, I'm Liz Ryan.
8: What has this council decided over the past few weeks, and what are they going to consider as we move forward as far as what we're doing with taxpayer dollars? I think we need to look at big picture.
4: Palm Coast could bring in an outside expert to take a closer look at its multi-million-dollar town center land purchase before the deal closes. Erica Fox reports.
9: That's Palm Coast Vice Mayor Teresa Pontieri. She was the lone vote against the $17 million settlement last week that calls for the city to buy about 259 acres in Town Center. The agreement gives the city a due diligence period before closing, which can include inspections, surveys, environmental reviews, and other checks on the property.
8: As a part of the contract that council approved to purchase the land in Town Center, we have a due diligence period. I would ask for consensus from council to have an outside consultant or entity do that.
9: Council agreed to have staff pursue that outside review. The next major budget deadline is September 9th, when the city holds its first public hearing on the new budget. From the WNZF Newsroom, I'm Erica Fox.
4: This local news is a service of Flagler County's Toyota dealer, Beaver Toyota, in St. Augustine, conveniently located right off I-95 at exit 311.
10: If we're going to tax them, we got to represent them. If we're going to collect some money from them, then we need to take care of the stormwater problems.
4: Bonilla is moving forward with creating a new stormwater utility to pay for drainage and flooding work around the city. Bonilla Vice Mayor John Rogers.
10: Riding around town looking at the canals, if we're not cleaning out them swales, them ditches, they need to be cleaned out bad. They're backed up, and I can see why the people on Old Hog Creek are getting frustrated.
4: The city commission approved the plan on first reading Monday night. The concern raised during the meeting is whether the city should charge residents while some ditches, swales, and canals are already backed up.
10: We shouldn't even be charging the people because all that stuff is getting backed up. And if we have another hurricane or another 100-year storm, we're going to see it again.
4: The ordinance has to come back for a second reading. If that passes, commissioners would then set the actual fee separately. The commission's next regular meeting is Monday, September 14th at 7 p.m. And now you're up to date on Flagler's Morning News. I'm Peter Killeen.
2: This is Florida News Now. Governor DeSantis is speaking out against the widespread use of cameras across the state.
12: I don't want to have this become a surveillance state.
2: Speaking at Florida International University, DeSantis says he's disturbed by the reports that cameras set up for traffic or non-criminal surveillance are being used illegally.
12: And when I see like a police officer using this to track like an ex-girlfriend, I'm like, you know, what the hell's going on, you know, with this? So I think this has happened very quickly. I think people are right to be concerned.
2: DeSantis says it's one of the reasons he pushed for an AI Bill of Rights for Florida, but state lawmakers opted not to support it. A woman's facing charges for the death of her granddaughter in Polk County. Winter Haven police arrested Karen Benyard for the death of the one-year-old 5 months ago. Police say Benyard forgot the girl was in the backseat of her car when she drove home and took a nap. Health and Human Services Secretary Robert F. Kennedy Jr. is pushing back on comments from Pennsylvania's governor after two unvaccinated people died, apparently from measles.
19: They cannot find any measles deaths in Lancaster County. And they complain that the governor will not give them that information.
2: In an appearance in Tampa, Kennedy says Governor Josh Shapiro is not working with local authorities. Tampa's taking steps to be prepared for the next hurricane. The city's investing in two stationary generators designed to prevent hurricane-related power outages. Florida's getting ready for its second bear hunt in a decade. The Fish and Wildlife Conservation Commission will accept permit applications for the hunt, which runs December 5th through the 27th. With Florida's news, I'm Chris Trankman.
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23: The West is staying wild. Good morning, I'm Jay Reynolds. The AL West still separated by a half game. Astros, Rangers both losing yesterday. Houston a 9-3 loss to the Yankees in New York. Ben Rice, home run number 35. Astros lose. Texas does likewise. 10-4 loss at home to the White Sox. Chicago's Tristan Peters with a home run for the fifth consecutive game. Houston still leads Texas by a half game in the division. Braves a 6-5 walk-off win over the Dodgers. Brewers top the Mets 8-1. Milwaukee starter Dustin May leaving the game after throwing one pitch.
24: And May's first offering to him is lined off of May. It deflects over to Hamilton, who fields and throws to first in time. And there's one away, but May is bent over in a little bit of pain.
23: Left the game with a bruised right scapula. 620 WTMJ. Padres shut out the Pirates 3-0. Diamondbacks shutting out the Cubs 2-0. Padres have a one-game lead over Arizona still for the third wild card spot in the National League. Cubs in the loss should have scored. Umpires say they missed that ball call with PCA on third base. Phillies shut out Seattle 6-0. Kyle Schwarber with his 40th home run. Reds 7 in the ninth to beat the Giants 10-9. NFL is pulling the plug on the Pro Bowl weekend. No more games or events, although Pro Bowl players will still be named. College conferences continue to try and halt pro-level players from returning to college. The Big 12 yesterday putting a ban in place for all sports, following in the footsteps of the SEC and the Big 10, which had similar decisions this week. NBA free agent Jonathan Kuminga agrees to a two-year, $12.5 million deal with the Timberwolves. Jeannie Buss is heading to court, challenging the legality of the vote from her five siblings last week to sell the family's remaining shares in the franchise. WNBA, Valkyries by 25 over the Sun on the road. Toronto, shorthanded without its top three scorers, losing in Seattle by a dozen.
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2: Good morning. This is Ed Pruitt of Edward Jones bringing you the Daily Financial Market Report. U.S. equity markets closed modestly lower yesterday, with the tech-heavy NASDAQ lagging the S&P 500. This comes as oil prices fell toward the lows of the week, with West Texas Intermediate crude oil down by around 0.5% to $82 a barrel. Meanwhile, Treasury yields moved slightly higher as the headline PCE inflation metric ticked higher in July to 3.7% year-over-year. Core PCE inflation, the Fed's preferred inflation gauge, came in at 3.3%, in line with forecasts but still well above the 2% target. Treasury yields ticked higher across the curve, with the 10-year yield up by about 0.01% to 4.65%. The Dow Jones Industrial Average finished down 114 points to close at 53,464. The S&P 500 was down 2 at 7,676, and the NASDAQ finished down 21 points to close at 26,130. In commodity markets, the spot price of gold was down $46.40 to $4,648 an ounce, and the price of crude oil finished down 47 cents to $81.90 a barrel. This is Ed Pruitt of Edward Jones, member SIPC, serving individual investors with personalized attention and long-term financial advice at 107 Flagler Plaza Drive in Palm Coast. Our phone number here is 439-0047. Please give us a call if we can be of any service. 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
1: From ABC News, I'm Sherry Preston. The death toll from the mudslide in Nepal has risen to at least 280 people, but more than 1,000 are still missing. The images coming from the region are stunning. Extreme flash flooding wiping out entire villages. ABC's James Longman with more.
2: They're saying that it's a landslide that occurred on the Nepal-China border area, which hit a glacier, and then in turn, that glacier then caused a flood of one of the major rivers, the Baltikoshi River, which feeds into multiple other rivers in this kind of valley area. And basically every river in the area burst its banks and flooded.

0: The whole kind of valley, the whole basin.
1: The water rushing for miles down the mountain. Dozens of American tourists were in that region at the time and are still unaccounted for. A little over 2 weeks away from the 25th anniversary of the terror attacks, a June 2028 trial date has now been set for alleged 9/11 mastermind Khalil Sheikh Mohammed. Big changes will soon be coming for Instagram and Facebook after parent company Meta agreed to pay nearly $18 billion to settle with attorneys general from around the nation over the addictive nature of its apps on young people. Among the new rules for those under 18,
2: Instagram and Facebook will set daily two-hour time limits. They will block the apps from midnight until 6 a.m. So you couldn't go on the apps during that time if you have a teen account. They will hide like counts. They will ban some beauty filters, those cosmetic filters. They will have an option where if you want to have an algorithm that is not customized, is not tailored to you, you can have a kind of more default algorithm. Really fundamentally changing how younger people will interact with these platforms.
1: ABC's Elizabeth Schulze. New investigations show a swarm of 700 OpenAI agents, programs that run with minimal human supervision, are what carried out the July hack of the platform Hugging Face. Also coming to light, those AI agents tried to cover their tracks afterwards. 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
3: 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And yes, I told you so.
1: 3 days after it was first reported, a wildfire continues to ravage North Texas. Brushland, homes, businesses, all affected, says ABC's Jim Ryan in Dallas.
4: On Wednesday, the wind shifted and smoke from the massive wildfire began wafting into Dallas-Fort Worth. Here, 60 miles from the fire line, a brown fog has reduced visibility and the smell of smoke fills the air. School districts have been canceling outdoor activities, and a local children's hospital has seen a spike in ER visits for respiratory problems.
1: A new ruling on drag shows in Texas. It turns out one judge had a simple solution to those who were offended by them. ABC's Marcus Moore explains.
5: The attorney general in Texas is vowing to appeal after a judge struck down a state law restricting drag shows. The judge ruled the ban on sexually oriented performances violates the First Amendment. And he referenced Dolly Parton to make his point, saying, quote, just as many people chastise Dolly Parton as a voluptuous sex symbol, there are erotic elements in countless popular performances that could be subject to penalties under the ban. The judge adding that the solution is simple. He said, just don't go to the drag show if you're offended.
1: Following her death at the age of 80, Dolly Parton is being remembered for her faith and her inclusivity. Her theme park in Pigeon Forge, Tennessee, Dollywood, reflects both of her Christian values and her legacy of acceptance. Many of those in the LGBTQ community describe Dolly Parton's public support as a beacon of light, even as they were struggling. I'm Sherry Preston, ABC News.
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9: 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We are not seeing any significant trouble at all so far this morning. School traffic's already started on Belterre Parkway between Kansas Woods and Palm Coast Parkway, but that's to be expected there. Definitely no reports of any significant accidents that have caused any problems. The I-95 corridor looks good from Flagler County all the way down to the Daytona Beach area. Drive safely. I'm Jared Cirillo.
10: 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Partly sunny with spotty showers and thunderstorms, 88 to 92 this afternoon. Isolated showers or storms, low to mid-70s tonight. Partly sunny, late-day showers or storms, near 90 tomorrow. Partly to mostly sunny, close to 90 Saturday. I'm Precision Weather Meteorologist Russ Murley on WNZF.
11: He said he was going to kill me and my family. He was going to light our house on fire, cut my head off, and mount it on a pole, and that he would not stop until he had murdered me.
12: Good morning, Flagler County. I'm Peter Killeen. You're listening to Flagler's Morning News. One man in custody for making death threats. Liz Ryan has our top story.
13: On Election Day, Congressman Randy Fine was at a meeting in Flagler County when he had a death threat sent to his personal email. It was full of slurs and vulgarities, and a promise to kill him, his entire family, and parade his beheaded body through the streets. He closed with a death wish to the president. Fine immediately sent it to the Secret Service.
11: They were able to trace the email, apparently, back to an IP address and a home, and they were able to figure it out.
13: There's no history between Fine and Alex Justin Miller of Ohio, who allegedly sent the death threat.
11: I don't know this person. I don't believe I've ever interacted with him before.
13: Miller is being held at the Franklin County Jail in Columbus and faces up to 5 years in federal prison if convicted. In other news, if you're part of the agricultural community, Commissioner Andy Dance is looking for feedback from you.
14: I've already reached out to some of the local agricultural and farming organizations like the Florida Farm Bureau and our local Flagler County Cattlemen's Association. Beyond that, I'm looking for a broader outreach to anybody that is associated with agricultural enterprises or anybody that is affected by the agricultural community. And what we're looking for is just to see if there are issues with current law, current legislation, or if there are issues facing the agricultural community that could be addressed with new legislation.
13: Commissioner Dance would like to use your contributions and concerns to help shape legislation.
14: As chair of the Agricultural and Rural Affairs Committee with the Florida Association of Counties, annually we compile legislative policies and we review them as an association, and those that the members approve of going forward with, we then try and gain sponsors of the legislation and try and make those changes legislatively through the process.
13: The deadline is Monday, so send your feedback right away to adance@flaglercounty.gov. And speaking of agriculture, in tomorrow's news, we hear from Florida Farm Bureau President Jeb Smith about an issue he is very concerned with. From the WNZF Newsroom, I'm Liz Ryan.
15: What has this council decided over the past few weeks, and what are they going to consider as we move forward as far as what we're doing with taxpayer dollars? I think we need to look at big picture.
12: Palm Coast could bring in an outside expert to take a closer look at its multi-million dollar town center land purchase before the deal closes. Erica Fox reports.
2: That's Palm Coast Vice Mayor Teresa Pontieri. She was the lone vote against the $17 million settlement last week that calls for the city to buy about 259 acres in Town Center. The agreement gives the city a due diligence period before closing, which can include inspections, surveys, environmental reviews, and other checks on the property.
15: As a part of the contract that council approved to purchase land in Town Center, we have a due diligence period. I would ask for consensus from council to have an outside consultant or entity do that.
2: Council agreed to have staff pursue that outside review. The next major budget deadline is September 9th, when the city holds its first public hearing on the new budget. From the WNZF Newsroom, I'm Erica Fox.
12: This local news is a service of Flagler County's Toyota dealer, Bieber Toyota, in St. Augustine, conveniently located right off I-95 at exit 311.
16: If we're going to tax them, we got to represent them. If we're going to collect some money from them, then we need to take care of the stormwater problems.
12: Bonilla is moving forward with creating a new stormwater utility to pay for drainage and flooding work around the city. Bonilla Vice Mayor John Rogers.
16: riding around town looking at the canals. If we're not cleaning out them swales, them ditches, they need to be cleaned out bad. They're backed up, and I can see why the people on Old Hog Creek are getting frustrated.
12: The city commission approved the plan on first reading Monday night. The concern raised during the meeting is whether the city should charge residents while some ditches, swales, and canals are already backed up.
16: We shouldn't even be charging the people because all that stuff is getting backed up. And if we have another hurricane or another 100-year storm, we're going to see it again.
12: The ordinance has to come back for a second reading. If that passes, commissioners would then set the actual fee separately. The commission's next regular meeting is Monday, September 14th at 7 p.m. And now you're up to date on Flagler's Morning News. I'm Peter Killeen.
17: This is Florida News Now.
18: Governor DeSantis is speaking out against the widespread use of cameras across the state.
19: I don't want to have this become a surveillance state.
18: Speaking at Florida International University, DeSantis says he's disturbed by the reports that cameras set up for traffic or non-criminal surveillance are being used illegally.
19: And when I see like a police officer using this to track like an ex-girlfriend, I'm like, you know, what the hell's going on, you know, with this? So I think this has happened very quickly. I think people are right to be concerned.
18: DeSantis says it's one of the reasons he pushed for an AI Bill of Rights for Florida, but state lawmakers opted not to support it. A woman's facing charges for the death of her granddaughter in Polk County. Winter Haven police arrested Karen Benyard for the death of the one-year-old 5 months ago. Police say Benyard forgot the girl was in the back seat of her car when she drove home and took a nap. Health and Human Services Secretary Robert F. Kennedy Jr. is pushing back on comments from Pennsylvania's governor after two unvaccinated people died, apparently from measles.
20: They cannot find any measles deaths in Lancaster County. And they complain that the governor will not give them that information.
18: In an appearance in Tampa, Kennedy says Governor Josh Shapiro is not working with local authorities. Tampa's taking steps to be prepared for the next hurricane. The city's investing in two stationary generators designed to prevent hurricane-related power outages. Florida's getting ready for its second bear hunt in a decade. The Fish and Wildlife Conservation Commission will accept permit applications for the hunt, which runs December 5th through the 27th. With Florida's news, I'm Chris Trankman.
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34: The West is staying wild. Good morning, I'm Jay Reynolds. The AL West still separated by a half game. Astros, Rangers both losing yesterday. Houston a 9-3 loss to the Yankees in New York. Ben Rice, home run number 35. Astros lose. Texas does likewise. 10-4 loss at home to the White Sox. Chicago's Tristan Peters with a home run for the fifth consecutive game. Houston still leads Texas by a half game in the division. Braves a 6-5 walk-off win over the Dodgers. Brewers top the Mets 8-1. Milwaukee starter Dustin May leaving the game after throwing one pitch.
35: And May's first offering to him is lined off of May. It deflects over to Hamilton, who fields and throws to first in time. And there's one away, but May is bent over in a little bit of pain.
34: Left the game with a bruised right scapula. 620 WTMJ. Padres shut out the Pirates 3-0. Diamondbacks shutting out the Cubs 2-0. Padres have a one-game lead over Arizona still for the third wild card spot in the National League. Cubs in the loss should have scored. Umpires say they missed that ball call with PCA on third base. Phillies shut out Seattle 6-0. Kyle Schwarber with his 40th home run. Reds 7 in the ninth to beat the Giants 10-9. NFL is pulling the plug on the Pro Bowl weekend. No more games or events, although Pro Bowl players will still be named. College conferences continue to try and halt pro-level players from returning to college. The Big 12 yesterday putting a ban in place for all sports, following in the footsteps of the SEC and the Big 10, which had similar decisions this week. NBA free agent Jonathan Kuminga agrees to a two-year, $12.5 million deal with the Timberwolves. Jeannie Buss is heading to court challenging the legality of the vote from her five siblings last week to sell the family's remaining shares in the franchise. WNBA, Valkyries by 25 over the Sun on the road. Toronto, shorthanded without its top three scorers, losing in Seattle by a dozen.
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9: From ABC News, I'm Sherry Preston. The death toll from the mudslide in Nepal has risen to at least 280 people, but more than 1,000 are still missing. The images coming from the region are stunning. Extreme flash flooding wiping out entire villages. ABC's James Longman with more.
10: They're saying that it's a landslide that occurred on the Nepal-China border area, which hit a glacier, and then in turn, that glacier then caused a flood of one of the major rivers, the Baltikoshi River, which feeds into multiple other rivers in this kind of valley area. And basically every river in the area burst its banks and flooded the whole kind of valley, the whole basin.
9: The water rushing for miles down the mountain. Dozens of American tourists were in that region at the time and are still unaccounted for. A little over 2 weeks away from the 25th anniversary of the terror attacks, a June 2028 trial date has now been set for alleged 9/11 mastermind Khalil Sheikh Mohammed. Big changes will soon be coming for Instagram and Facebook after parent company Meta agreed to pay nearly $18 billion to settle with attorneys general from around the nation over the addictive nature of its apps on young people. Among the new rules for those under 18,
11: Instagram and Facebook will set daily two-hour time limits. They will block the apps from midnight until 6 a.m. So you couldn't go on the apps during that time if you have a teen account. They will hide like counts. They will ban some beauty filters, those cosmetic filters. They will have an option where if you want to have an algorithm that is not customized, is not tailored to you, you can have a kind of more default algorithm. Really fundamentally changing how younger people will interact with these platforms.
9: ABC's Elizabeth Schulze. New investigations show a swarm of 700 OpenAI agents, programs that run with minimal human supervision, are what carried out the July hack of the platform Hugging Face. Also coming to light, those AI agents tried to cover their tracks afterwards. You're listening to ABC News.
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12: 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We are not seeing any significant trouble at all so far this morning. School traffic's already started on Belterre Parkway between Kansas Woods and Palm Coast Parkway, but that's to be expected there. Definitely no reports of any significant accidents that have caused any problems. The I-95 corridor looks good from Flagler County all the way down to the Daytona Beach area. Drive safely. I'm Jared Cirillo.
0: 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All About Price, North State Street, Bunnell. Partly sunny with spotty showers and thunderstorms, 88 to 92 this afternoon. Isolated showers or storms, low 70s tonight. Partly sunny, late day showers or storms near 90 tomorrow. Sunny, 88 to 92 Saturday. I'm Precision Weather Meteorologist Russ Murley on WNZF.
13: He said he was going to kill me and my family. He was going to light our house on fire, cut my head off, and mount it on a pole, and that he would not stop until he had murdered me.
14: Good morning, Flagler County. I'm Peter Killeen. You're listening to Flagler's Morning News. One man in custody for making death threats. Liz Ryan has our top story.
15: On Election Day, Congressman Randy Fine was at a meeting in Flagler County when he had a death threat sent to his personal email. It was full of slurs and vulgarities, and a promise to kill him, his entire family, and parade his beheaded body through the streets. He closed with a death wish to the president. Fine immediately sent it to the Secret Service.
13: They were able to trace the email, apparently, back to an IP address and a home, and they were able to figure it out.
15: There's no history between Fine and Alex Justin Miller of Ohio, who allegedly sent the death threat.
13: I don't know this person. I don't believe I've ever interacted with him before.
15: Miller is being held at the Franklin County Jail in Columbus and faces up to 5 years in federal prison if convicted. In other news, if you're part of the agricultural community, Commissioner Andy Dance is looking for feedback from you.
16: I've already reached out to some of the local agricultural and farming organizations like the Florida Farm Bureau and our local Flagler County Cattlemen's Association. Beyond that, I'm looking for a broader outreach to anybody that is associated with agricultural enterprises or anybody that is affected by the agricultural community. And what we're looking for is just to see if there are issues with current law, current legislation, or if there are issues facing the agricultural community that could be addressed with new legislation.
15: Commissioner Dance would like to use your contributions and concerns to help shape legislation.
16: As chair of the Agricultural and Rural Affairs Committee with the Florida Association of Counties, annually we compile legislative policies and we review them as an association, and those that the members approve of going forward with, we then try and gain sponsors of the legislation and try and make those changes legislatively through the process.
15: The deadline is Monday, so send your feedback right away to adance@flaglercounty.gov. And speaking of agriculture, in tomorrow's news, we hear from Florida Farm Bureau President Jeb Smith about an issue he is very concerned with. From the WNZF Newsroom, I'm Liz Ryan.
17: What has this council decided over the past few weeks, and what are they going to consider as we move forward as far as what we're doing with taxpayer dollars? I think we need to look at big picture.
14: Palm Coast could bring in an outside expert to take a closer look at its multi-million dollar town center land purchase before the deal closes. Erica Fox reports.
18: That's Palm Coast Vice Mayor Teresa Pontieri. She was the lone vote against the $17 million settlement last week that calls for the city to buy about 259 acres in town center. The agreement gives the city a due diligence period before closing, which can include inspections, surveys, environmental reviews, and other checks on the property.
17: As a part of the contract that council approved to purchase the land in town center, we have a due diligence period. I would ask for consensus from council to have an outside consultant or entity do that.
18: Council agreed to have staff pursue that outside review. The next major budget deadline is September 9th, when the city holds its first public hearing on the new budget. From the WNZF Newsroom, I'm Erica Fox.
14: This local news is a service of Flagler County's Toyota dealer, Beaver Toyota, in St. Augustine, conveniently located right off I-95 at exit 311.
19: If we're going to tax them, we got to represent them. If we're going to collect some money from them, then we need to take care of the stormwater problems.
14: Bunnell is moving forward with creating a new stormwater utility to pay for drainage and flooding work around the city. Bunnell Vice Mayor John Rogers.
19: Riding around town looking at the canals. If we're not cleaning out them swales, them ditches, they need to be cleaned out bad. They're backed up, and I can see why the people on Old Hog Creek are getting frustrated.
14: The City Commission approved the plan on first reading Monday night. The concern raised during the meeting is whether the city should charge residents while some ditches, swales, and canals are already backed up.
19: We shouldn't even be charging the people because all that stuff is getting backed up. And if we have another hurricane or another 100-year storm, we're going to see it again.
14: The ordinance has to come back for a second reading. If that passes, commissioners would then set the actual fee separately. The commission's next regular meeting is Monday, September 14th at 7 p.m. And now you're up to date on Flagler's Morning News. I'm Peter Killeen.
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3: Governor DeSantis is speaking out against the widespread use of cameras across the state.
4: I don't want to have this become a surveillance state.
3: Speaking at Florida International University, DeSantis says he's disturbed by the reports that cameras set up for traffic or non-criminal surveillance are being used illegally.
4: And when I see like a police officer using this to track like an ex-girlfriend, I'm like, you know, what the hell's going on, you know, with this? So I think this has happened very quickly. I think people are right to be concerned.
3: DeSantis says it's one of the reasons he pushed for an AI Bill of Rights for Florida, but state lawmakers opted not to support it. A woman's facing charges for the death of her granddaughter in Polk County. Winter Haven police arrested Karen Benyard for the death of the one-year-old 5 months ago. Police say Benyard forgot the girl was in the back seat of her car when she drove home and took a nap. Health and Human Services Secretary Robert F. Kennedy Jr. is pushing back on comments from Pennsylvania's governor after two unvaccinated people died, apparently from measles.
5: They cannot find any measles deaths in Lancaster County. And they complain that the governor will not give them that information.
3: In an appearance in Tampa, Kennedy says Governor Josh Shapiro is not working with local authorities. Tampa's taking steps to be prepared for the next hurricane. The city's investing in two stationary generators designed to prevent hurricane-related power outages. Florida's getting ready for its second bear hunt in a decade. The Fish and Wildlife Conservation Commission will accept permit applications for the hunt, which runs December 5th through the 27th. With Florida's News, I'm Chris Trankman.
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34: The West is staying wild. Good morning, I'm Jay Reynolds. The AL West still separated by a half game. Astros, Rangers both losing yesterday. Houston a 9-3 loss to the Yankees in New York. Ben Rice, home run number 35. Astros lose. Texas does likewise. 10-4 loss at home to the White Sox. Chicago's Tristan Peters with a home run for the fifth consecutive game. Houston still leads Texas by a half game in the division. Braves a 6-5 walk-off win over the Dodgers. Brewers top the Mets 8-1. Milwaukee starter Dustin May leaving the game after throwing one pitch.
35: And May's first offering to him is lined off of May. It deflects over to Hamilton, who fields and throws to first in time. And there's one away, but May is bent over in a little bit of pain.
34: Left the game with a bruised right scapula. 620 WTMJ. Padres shut out the Pirates 3-0. Diamondbacks shutting out the Cubs 2-0. Padres have a one-game lead over Arizona still for the third wild card spot in the National League. Cubs in the loss should have scored. Umpires say they missed that ball call with PCA on third base. Phillies shut out Seattle 6-0. Kyle Schwarber with his 40th home run. Reds 7 in the ninth to beat the Giants 10-9. NFL is pulling the plug on the Pro Bowl weekend. No more games or events, although Pro Bowl players will still be named. College conferences continue to try and halt pro-level players from returning to college. The Big 12 yesterday putting a ban in place for all sports, following in the footsteps of the SEC and the Big Ten, which had similar decisions this week. NBA free agent Jonathan Kuminga agrees to a two-year, $12.5 million deal with the Timberwolves. Jeannie Buss is heading to court, challenging the legality of the vote from her five siblings last week to sell the family's remaining shares in the franchise. WNBA, Valkyries by 25 over the Sun on the road. Toronto, shorthanded without its top three scorers, losing in Seattle by a dozen.
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5: From ABC News, I'm Sherry Preston. The death toll from the mudslide in Nepal has risen to at least 280 people, but more than 1,000 are still missing. The images coming from the region are stunning. Extreme flash flooding wiping out entire villages. ABC's James Longman with more.
9: They're saying that it's a landslide that occurred on the Nepal-China border area, which hit a glacier, and then in turn, that glacier then caused a flood of one of the major rivers, the Bhotikoshi River, which feeds into multiple other rivers in this kind of valley area. And basically every river in the area burst its banks and flooded the whole kind of valley, the whole basin.
5: The water rushing for miles down the mountain. Dozens of American tourists were in that region at the time and are still unaccounted for. A little over 2 weeks away from the 25th anniversary of the terror attacks, a June 2028 trial date has now been set for alleged 9/11 mastermind Khalil Sheikh Mohammed. Big changes will soon be coming for Instagram and Facebook after parent company Meta agreed to pay nearly $18 billion to settle with attorneys general from around the nation over the addictive nature of its apps on young people. Among the new rules for those under 18,
12: Instagram and Facebook will set daily two-hour time limits. They will block the apps from midnight until 6 a.m. So you couldn't go on the apps during that time if you have a teen account. They will hide like counts. They will ban some beauty filters, those cosmetic filters. They will have an option where if you want to have an algorithm that is not customized, is not tailored to you, you can have a kind of more default algorithm. Really fundamentally changing how younger people will interact with these platforms.
5: ABC's Elizabeth Schulze. New investigations show a swarm of 700 OpenAI agents, programs that run with minimal human supervision, are what carried out the July hack of the platform Hugging Face. Also coming to light, those AI agents tried to cover their tracks afterwards. You're listening to ABC News.
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6: 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We are not seeing any significant trouble at all so far this morning. School traffic's already started on Belterre Parkway between the Kansas Woods and Palm Coast Parkway, but that's to be expected there. Definitely no reports of any significant accidents that have caused any problems. The I-95 corridor looks good from Flagler County all the way down to the Daytona Beach area. Drive safely. I'm Jared Cirillo.
13: Good morning. Thunder, lightning, rain, and a leaky roof. 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Partly sunny with spotty showers and thunderstorms, 88 to 92 this afternoon. Isolated showers or storms, low to mid-70s tonight. Partly sunny, late day showers or storms, near 90 tomorrow. Partly to mostly sunny, close to 90 Saturday. I'm Precision Weather Meteorologist Russ Verney on WNZF.
3: He said he was going to kill me and my family. He was going to light our house on fire, cut my head off, and mount it on a pole, and that he would not stop until he had murdered me.
7: Good morning, Flagler County. I'm Peter Killeen. You're listening to Flagler's Morning News. One man in custody for making death threats. Liz Ryan has our top story.
8: On Election Day, Congressman Randy Fine was at a meeting in Flagler County when he had a death threat sent to his personal email. It was full of slurs and vulgarities, and a promise to kill him, his entire family, and parade his beheaded body through the streets. He closed with a death wish to the president. Fine immediately sent it to the Secret Service.
3: They were able to trace the email, apparently, back to an IP address and a home, and they were able to figure it out.
8: There's no history between Fine and Alex Justin Miller of Ohio, who allegedly sent the death threat.
3: I don't know this person. I don't believe I've ever interacted with him before.
8: Miller is being held at the Franklin County Jail in Columbus and faces up to 5 years in federal prison if convicted. In other news, if you're part of the agricultural community, Commissioner Andy Dance is looking for feedback from you.
10: I've already reached out to some of the local agricultural and farming organizations like the Florida Farm Bureau and our local Flagler County Cattlemen's Association. Beyond that, I'm looking for a broader outreach to anybody that is associated with agricultural enterprises or anybody that is affected by the agricultural community. And what we're looking for is just to see if there are issues with current law, current legislation, or if there are issues facing the agricultural community that could be addressed with new legislation.
8: Commissioner Dance would like to use your contributions and concerns to help shape legislation.
10: As chair of the Agricultural and Rural Affairs Committee with the Florida Association of Counties, annually we compile legislative policies and we review them as an association, and those that the members approve of going forward with, we then try and gain sponsors of the legislation and try and make those changes legislatively through the process.
8: The deadline is Monday, so send your feedback right away to adance@flaglercounty.gov. And speaking of agriculture, in tomorrow's news, we hear from Florida Farm Bureau President Jeb Smith about an issue he is very concerned with. From the WNZF Newsroom, I'm Liz Ryan.
11: What has this council decided over the past few weeks, and what are they going to consider as we move forward as far as what we're doing with taxpayer dollars? I think we need to look at big picture.
7: Palm Coast could bring in an outside expert to take a closer look at its multi-million dollar town center land purchase before the deal closes. Erica Fox reports.
14: That's Palm Coast Vice Mayor Teresa Pontieri. She was the lone vote against the $17 million settlement last week that calls for the city to buy about 259 acres in town center. The agreement gives the city a due diligence period before closing, which can include inspections, surveys, environmental reviews, and other checks on the property.
11: As a part of the contract that council approved to purchase the land in town center, we have a due diligence period. I would ask for consensus from council to have an outside consultant or entity do that.
14: Council agreed to have staff pursue that outside review. The next major budget deadline is September 9th, when the city holds its first public hearing on the new budget. From the WNZF Newsroom, I'm Erica Fox.
7: This local news is a service of Flagler County's Toyota dealer, Bieber Toyota, in St. Augustine, conveniently located right off I-95 at exit 311.
15: If we're going to tax them, we got to represent them. If we're going to collect some money from them, then we need to take care of the stormwater problems.
7: Bonilla is moving forward with creating a new stormwater utility to pay for drainage and flooding work around the city. Bonilla Vice Mayor John Rogers.
15: Riding around town looking at the canals. If we're not cleaning out them swales, them ditches, they need to be cleaned out bad. They're backed up, and I can see why the people on Old Hog Creek are getting frustrated.
7: The city commission approved the plan on first reading Monday night. The concern raised during the meeting is whether the city should charge residents while some ditches, swales, and canals are already backed up.
15: We shouldn't even be charging the people because all that stuff is getting backed up. And if we have another hurricane or another 100-year storm, we're going to see it again.
7: The ordinance has to come back for a second reading. If that passes, commissioners would then set the actual fee separately. The commission's next regular meeting is Monday, September 14th at 7 p.m. And now you're up to date on Flagler's Morning News. I'm Peter Killeen.
16: This is Florida News Now.
17: Governor DeSantis is speaking out against the widespread use of cameras across the state.
18: I don't want to have this become a surveillance state.
17: Speaking at Florida International University, DeSantis says he's disturbed by the reports that cameras set up for traffic or non-criminal surveillance are being used illegally.
18: And when I see like a police officer using this to track like an ex-girlfriend, I'm like, you know, what the hell's going on, you know, with this? So I think this has happened very quickly. I think people are right to be concerned.
17: DeSantis says it's one of the reasons he pushed for an AI Bill of Rights for Florida, but state lawmakers opted not to support it. A woman's facing charges for the death of her granddaughter in Polk County. Winter Haven police arrested Karen Benyard for the death of the one-year-old 5 months ago. Police say Benyard forgot the girl was in the backseat of her car when she drove home and took a nap. Health and Human Services Secretary Robert F. Kennedy Jr. is pushing back on comments from Pennsylvania's governor after two unvaccinated people died, apparently from measles.
19: They cannot find any measles deaths in Lancaster County, and they complain that the governor will not give them that information.
17: In an appearance in Tampa, Kennedy says Governor Josh Shapiro is not working with local authorities. Tampa's taking steps to be prepared for the next hurricane. The city's investing in two stationary generators designed to prevent hurricane-related power outages. Florida's getting ready for its second bear hunt in a decade. The Fish and Wildlife Conservation Commission will accept permit applications for the hunt, which runs December 5th through the 27th. With Florida's news, I'm Chris Trankman.
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22: The West is staying wild. Good morning, I'm Jay Reynolds. The AL West still separated by a half game. Astros, Rangers both losing yesterday. Houston a 9-3 loss to the Yankees in New York. Ben Rice, home run number 35. Astros lose. Texas does likewise. 10-4 loss at home to the White Sox. Chicago's Tristan Peters with a home run for the fifth consecutive game. Houston still leads Texas by a half game in the division. Braves a 6-5 walk-off win over the Dodgers. Brewers top the Mets 8-1. Milwaukee starter Dustin May leaving the game after throwing one pitch.
24: And May's first offering to him is lined off of May. It deflects over to Hamilton, who fields and throws to first in time. And there's one away, but May is bent over in a little bit of pain.
22: Left the game with a bruised right scapula. 620 WTMJ. Padres shut out the Pirates 3-0. Diamondbacks shutting out the Cubs 2-0. Padres have a one-game lead over Arizona still for the third wild card spot in the National League. Cubs in the loss should have scored. Umpires say they missed that ball call with PCA on third base. Phillies shut out Seattle 6-0. Kyle Schwarber with his 40th home run. Reds 7 in the ninth to beat the Giants 10-9. NFL is pulling the plug on the Pro Bowl weekend. No more games or events, although Pro Bowl players will still be named. College conferences continue to try and halt pro-level players from returning to college. The Big 12 yesterday putting a ban in place for all sports, following in the footsteps of the SEC and the Big 10, which had similar decisions this week. NBA free agent Jonathan Kuminga agrees to a two-year, $12.5 million deal with the Timberwolves. Jeannie Buss is heading to court, challenging the legality of the vote from her five siblings last week to sell the family's remaining shares in the franchise. WNBA, Valkyries by 25 over the Sun on the road. Toronto, shorthanded without its top three scorers, losing in Seattle by a dozen.
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6: Good morning. This is Ed Pruitt of Edward Jones bringing you the Daily Financial Market Report. U.S. equity markets closed modestly lower yesterday, with the tech-heavy NASDAQ lagging the S&P 500. This comes as oil prices fell toward the lows of the week, with West Texas Intermediate crude oil down by around 0.5% to $82 a barrel. Meanwhile, Treasury yields moved slightly higher as the headline PCE inflation metric ticked higher in July to 3.7% year-over-year. Core PCE inflation, the Fed's preferred inflation gauge, came in at 3.3%, in line with forecasts but still well above the 2% target. Treasury yields ticked higher across the curve, with the 10-year yield up by about 0.01% to 4.65%. The Dow Jones Industrial Average finished down 114 points to close at 53,464. The S&P 500 was down 2 at 7,676, and the NASDAQ finished down 21 points to close at 26,130. In commodity markets, the spot price of gold was down $46.40 to $4,648 an ounce, and the price of crude oil finished down 47 cents to $81.90 a barrel. This is Ed Pruitt of Edward Jones, member SIPC, serving individual investors with personalized attention and long-term financial advice at 107 Flagler Plaza Drive in Palm Coast. 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

0: hope it can be used someday to treat other cancers that have the same gene mutation.
1: ABC's Marcus Moore. Closing arguments are set for today in the trial of Lindsay Clancy, the Massachusetts mother charged with murdering her three young children, her attorney arguing she was suffering from severe, untreated postpartum psychosis when it happened. The prosecution argues that Clancy planned the murders of her children in advance. Despite backlash from some Republicans and cattle farmers, President Trump has moved ahead with plans to pause tariffs on beef imports in an effort to bring down the price of hamburger. 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
2: 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And yes, I told you so.
1: They're still looking for answers in the deadly police shooting of a college student outside Philadelphia whose parents say all Glenn Bisher did was knock on the wrong door.
3: Authorities say the residents called 911, and when police arrived, an encounter ensued and police fired at Peischer, fatally striking him. Glenn Peischer's friends and family called him Bubba. He was 22 years old and loved baseball, set to start his senior year at St. Elizabeth University in New Jersey this week.
1: ABC's Matt Rivers in Philadelphia. Federal judge who blocked the most controversial aspect of President Trump's executive order aimed at restricting mail-in ballots has now lifted that restriction following the Supreme Court's ruling this week that legal challenges are premature. ABC's Devin Dwyer explains what the move means.
4: The president can begin to make plans and implement a bunch of those provisions, including the building of citizenship lists, the tasking of the Justice Department to prosecute state election officials who might inadvertently or otherwise get mail ballots in the hands of non-citizens, and then critically have the Postal Service come up with some new rules for how they will do their new directed job from the president of being the mail ballot police.
1: General Mills has announced that all of its cereals in the U.S., including Trix and Lucky Charms, are now made with artificial colors. By the end of next year, the company says 100% of its products, including fruit snacks and baking products, will be made with natural dyes. I'm Sherry Preston, ABC News.
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7: 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We are not seeing any significant trouble at all so far this morning. School traffic's already started on Belterre Parkway between the Kansas Woods and Palm Coast Parkway, but that's to be expected there. Definitely no reports of any significant accidents that have caused any problems. The I-95 corridor looks good from Flagler County all the way down to the Daytona Beach area. Drive safely. I'm Jared Cirillo.
8: 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All About Price, North State Street, Bunnell. Partly sunny with spotty showers and thunderstorms, 88 to 92 this afternoon. Isolated showers or storms, low 70s tonight. Partly sunny, late day showers or storms near 90 tomorrow. Sunny, 88 to 92 Saturday. I'm Precision Weather Meteorologist Russ Murley on WNZF.
9: He said he was going to kill me and my family. He was going to light our house on fire, cut my head off, and mount it on a pole, and that he would not stop until he had murdered me.
10: Good morning, Flagler County. I'm Peter Killeen. You're listening to Flagler's Morning News. One man in custody for making death threats. Liz Ryan, has our top story.
11: On Election Day, Congressman Randy Fine was at a meeting in Flagler County when he had a death threat sent to his personal email. It was full of slurs and vulgarities, and a promise to kill him, his entire family, and parade his beheaded body through the streets. He closed with a death wish to the president. Fine immediately sent it to the Secret Service.
9: They were able to trace the email, apparently, back to an IP address and a home, and they were able to figure it out.
11: There's no history between Fine and Alex Justin Miller of Ohio, who allegedly sent the death threat.
9: I don't know this person. I don't believe I've ever interacted with him before.
11: Miller is being held at the Franklin County Jail in Columbus and faces up to 5 years in federal prison if convicted. In other news, if you're part of the agricultural community, Commissioner Andy Dance is looking for feedback from you.
12: I've already reached out to some of the local agricultural and farming organizations like the Florida Farm Bureau and our local Flagler County Cattlemen's Association. Beyond that, I'm looking for a broader outreach to anybody that is associated with agricultural enterprises or anybody that is affected by the agricultural community. And what we're looking for is just to see if there are issues with current law, current legislation, or if there are issues facing the agricultural community that could be addressed with new legislation.
11: Commissioner Dance would like to use your contributions and concerns to help shape legislation.
12: As chair of the Agricultural and Rural Affairs Committee with the Florida Association of Counties, annually we compile legislative policies and we review them as an association, and those that the members approve of going forward with, we then try and gain sponsors of the legislation and try and make those changes legislatively through the process.
11: The deadline is Monday, so send your feedback right away to adance@flaglercounty.gov. And speaking of agriculture, in tomorrow's news, we hear from Florida Farm Bureau President Jeb Smith about an issue he is very concerned with. From the WNZF Newsroom, I'm Liz Ryan.
13: What has this council decided over the past few weeks, and what are they going to consider as we move forward as far as what we're doing with taxpayer dollars? I think we need to look at big picture.
10: Palm Coast could bring in an outside expert to take a closer look at its multi-million dollar town center land purchase before the deal closes. Erica Fox reports.
14: That's Palm Coast Vice Mayor Teresa Pontieri. She was the lone vote against the $17 million settlement last week that calls for the city to buy about 259 acres in Town Center. The agreement gives the city a due diligence period before closing, which can include inspections, surveys, environmental reviews, and other checks on the property.
13: As a part of the contract that council approved to purchase the land in Town Center, we have a due diligence period. I would ask for consensus from council to have an outside consultant or entity do that.
14: Council agreed to have staff pursue that outside review. The next major budget deadline is September 9th, when the city holds its first public hearing on the new budget. From the WNZF Newsroom, I'm Erica Fox.
10: This local news is a service of Flagler County's Toyota dealer, Beaver Toyota, in St. Augustine, conveniently located right off I-95 at exit 311.
15: If we're going to tax them, we got to represent them. If we're going to collect some money from them, then we need to take care of their stormwater problems.
10: Bonilla is moving forward with creating a new stormwater utility to pay for drainage and flooding work around the city. Bonilla Vice Mayor John Rogers.
15: Riding around town looking at the canals, if we're not cleaning out them swales, them ditches, they need to be cleaned out bad. They're backed up, and I can see why the people on Old Hog Creek are getting frustrated.
10: The city commission approved the plan on first reading Monday night. The concern raised during the meeting is whether the city should charge residents while some ditches, swales, and canals are already backed up.
15: We shouldn't even be charging the people because all that stuff is getting backed up. And if we have another hurricane or another 100-year storm, we're going to see it again.
10: The ordinance has to come back for a second reading. If that passes, commissioners would then set the actual fee separately. The commission's next regular meeting is Monday, September 14th at 7 p.m. And now you're up to date on Flagler's Morning News. I'm Peter Killeen.
16: This is Florida News Now.
17: Governor DeSantis is speaking out against the widespread use of cameras across the state.
18: I don't want to have this become a surveillance state.
17: Speaking at Florida International University, DeSantis says he's disturbed by the reports that cameras set up for traffic or non-criminal surveillance are being used illegally.
18: And when I see like a police officer using this to track like an ex-girlfriend, I'm like, you know, what the hell's going on, you know, with this? So I think this has happened very quickly. I think people are right to be concerned.
17: DeSantis says it's one of the reasons he pushed for an AI Bill of Rights for Florida, but state lawmakers opted not to support it. A woman's facing charges for the death of her granddaughter in Polk County. Winter Haven police arrested Karen Benyard for the death of the one-year-old 5 months ago. Police say Benyard forgot the girl was in the backseat of her car when she drove home and took a nap. Health and Human Services Secretary Robert F. Kennedy Jr. is pushing back on comments from Pennsylvania's governor after two unvaccinated people died, apparently from measles.
19: They cannot find any measles deaths in Lancaster County. And they complain that the governor will not give them that information.
17: In an appearance in Tampa, Kennedy says Governor Josh Shapiro is not working with local authorities. Tampa's taking steps to be prepared for the next hurricane. The city's investing in two stationary generators designed to prevent hurricane-related power outages. Florida's getting ready for its second bear hunt in a decade. The Fish and Wildlife Conservation Commission will accept permit applications for the hunt, which runs December 5th through the 27th. With Florida's news, I'm Chris Trankman.
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0: The West is staying wild. Good morning, I'm Jay Reynolds. The AL West still separated by a half game. Astros, Rangers both losing yesterday. Houston a 9-3 loss to the Yankees in New York. Ben Rice, home run number 35. Astros lose. Texas does likewise. 10-4 loss at home to the White Sox. Chicago's Tristan Peters with a home run for the fifth consecutive game. Houston still leads Texas by a half game in the division. Braves a 6-5 walk-off win over the Dodgers. Brewers top the Mets 8-1. Milwaukee starter Dustin May leaving the game after throwing one pitch.
29: And May's first offering to him is lined off of May. It deflects over to Hamilton, who fields and throws to first in time. And there's one away, but May is bent over in a little bit of pain.
0: Left the game with a bruised right scapula. 620 WTMJ. Padres shut out the Pirates 3-0. Diamondbacks shutting out the Cubs 2-0. Padres have a one-game lead over Arizona still for the third wild card spot in the National League. Cubs in the loss. Should have scored. Umpires say they missed that ball call with PCA on third base. Phillies shut out Seattle 6-0. Kyle Schwarber with his 40th home run. Reds 7 in the ninth to beat the Giants 10-9. NFL is pulling the plug on the Pro Bowl weekend. No more games or events, although Pro Bowl players will still be named. College conferences continue to try and halt pro-level players from returning to college. The Big 12 yesterday putting a ban in place for all sports, following in the footsteps of the SEC and the Big 10, which had similar decisions this week. NBA free agent Jonathan Kuminga agrees to a two-year, $12.5 million deal with the Timberwolves. Jeannie Buss is heading to court, challenging the legality of the vote from her five siblings last week to sell the family's remaining shares in the franchise. WNBA, Valkyries by 25 over the Sun on the road. Toronto, shorthanded without its top three scorers, losing in Seattle by a dozen.
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10: ABC News. I'm Sherry Preston. An urgent search and rescue operation underway to find people trapped or swept away after that deadly mudslide triggered by a melting glacier in Nepal. ABC's James Longman is at the foreign desk with the latest.
11: Areas where homes and businesses once stood are now buried under mountains of mud and debris, with at least 1,300 still unaccounted for, including 65 Americans. And that number is expected to rise. 22 of the missing were in a group from Tennessee who were taking part in a spiritual pilgrimage.
10: The confirmed death toll so far, at least 278 people. Much closer to home, our own bout of rough weather, including possible flooding and another heat wave. ABC meteorologist Lee Goldberg with a rundown.
12: Tracking a severe weather threat from D.C. to Albany today and a flood threat from New York City into Philly. This will be in the afternoon into the evening hours. Heat continues in the west. Record heat from Las Vegas all the way to Albuquerque. This heat is spreads across the country, southern tier of the country, into parts of the southeast. Most comfortable time of day, middle of the night. In fact, tonight, midnight, just after, there's a near total lunar eclipse. Best viewing will be from the Great Lakes into the Tennessee Valley.
10: A breakthrough in the fight against one of the deadliest and most aggressive cancers on record.
13: The FDA has approved a new targeted drug called Razocue. It was found to slow tumor growth and potentially prolong life in patients with advanced pancreatic cancer, doubling the average survival rate in clinical trials. Scientists hope it can be used someday to treat other cancers that have the same gene mutation.
10: ABC's Marcus Moore. Closing arguments are set for today in the trial of Lindsay Clancy, the Massachusetts mother charged with murdering her three young children. Her attorney arguing she was suffering from severe, untreated postpartum psychosis when it happened. The prosecution argues that Clancy planned the murders of her children in advance. Despite backlash from some Republicans and cattle farmers, President Trump has moved ahead with plans to pause tariffs on beef imports in an effort to bring down the price of hamburger. You're listening to ABC News.
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14: 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We are not seeing any significant trouble at all so far this morning. School traffic's already started on Belterre Parkway between the Kansas Woods and Palm Coast Parkway, but that's to be expected there. Definitely no reports of any significant accidents that have caused any problems. The I-95 corridor looks good from Flagler County all the way down to the Daytona Beach area. Drive safely. I'm Jared Cirillo.
15: Good morning. 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Partly sunny with spotty showers and thunderstorms, 88 to 92 this afternoon. Isolated showers or storms, low to mid-70s tonight. Partly sunny, late day showers or storms, near 90 tomorrow. Partly to mostly sunny, close to 90 Saturday. I'm Precision Weather Meteorologist Russ Murley on WNZF.
16: He said he was going to kill me and my family. He was going to light our house on fire, cut my head off, and mount it on a pole, and that he would not stop until he had murdered me.
17: Good morning, Flagler County. I'm Peter Killeen. You're listening to Flagler's Morning News. One man in custody for making death threats. Liz Ryan has our top story.
18: On Election Day, Congressman Randy Fine was at a meeting in Flagler County when he had a death threat sent to his personal email. It was full of slurs and vulgarities, and a promise to kill him, his entire family, and parade his beheaded body through the streets. He closed with a death wish to the president. Fine immediately sent it to the Secret Service.
16: They were able to trace the email, apparently, back to an IP address and a home, and they were able to figure it out.
18: There's no history between Fine and Alex Justin Miller of Ohio, who allegedly sent the death threat.
16: I don't know this person. I don't believe I've ever interacted with him before.
18: Miller is being held at the Franklin County Jail in Columbus and faces up to 5 years in federal prison if convicted. In other news, if you're part of the agricultural community, Commissioner Andy Dance is looking for feedback from you.
19: I've already reached out to some of the local agricultural and farming organizations like the Florida Farm Bureau and our local Flagler County Cattlemen's Association. Beyond that, I'm looking for a broader outreach to anybody that is associated with agricultural enterprises or anybody that is affected by the agricultural community. And what we're looking for is just to see if there are issues with current law, current legislation, or if there are issues facing the agricultural community that could be addressed with new legislation.
18: Commissioner Dance would like to use your contributions and concerns to help shape legislation.
19: As chair of the Agricultural and Rural Affairs Committee with the Florida Association of Counties, annually we compile legislative policies and we review them as an association, and those that the members approve of going forward with, we then try and gain sponsors of the legislation and try and make those changes legislatively through the process.
18: The deadline is Monday, so send your feedback right away to adance@flaglercounty.gov. And speaking of agriculture, in tomorrow's news, we hear from Florida Farm Bureau President Jeb Smith about an issue he is very concerned with. From the WNZF Newsroom, I'm Liz Ryan.
20: What has this council decided over the past few weeks, and what are they going to consider as we move forward as far as what we're doing with taxpayer dollars? I think we need to look at big picture.
17: Palm Coast could bring in an outside expert to take a closer look at its multi-million-dollar town center land purchase before the deal closes. Erica Fox reports.
21: That's Palm Coast Vice Mayor Teresa Pontieri. She was the lone vote against the $17 million settlement last week that calls for the city to buy about 259 acres in Town Center. The agreement gives the city a due diligence period before closing, which can include inspections, surveys, environmental reviews, and other checks on the property.
20: As a part of the contract that council approved to purchase the land in Town Center, we have a due diligence period. I would ask for consensus from council to have an outside consultant or entity do that.
21: Council agreed to have staff pursue that outside review. The next major budget deadline is September 9th, when the city holds its first public hearing on the new budget. From the WNZF Newsroom, I'm Erica Fox.
17: This local news is a service of Flagler County's Toyota dealer, Beaver Toyota, in St. Augustine, conveniently located right off I-95 at exit 311.
22: If we're going to tax them, we got to represent them. If we're going to collect some money from them, then we need to take care of the stormwater problems.
17: Bonilla is moving forward with creating a new stormwater utility to pay for drainage and flooding work around the city. Bonilla Vice Mayor John Rogers.
22: Riding around town looking at the canals, if we're not cleaning out them swales, them ditches, they need to be cleaned out bad. They're backed up, and I can see why the people on Old Hog Creek are getting frustrated.
17: The city commission approved the plan on first reading Monday night. The concern raised during the meeting is whether the city should charge residents while some ditches, swales, and canals are already backed up.
22: We shouldn't even be charging the people because all that stuff is getting backed up. And if we have another hurricane or another 100-year storm, we're going to see it again.
17: The ordinance has to come back for a second reading. If that passes, commissioners would then set the actual fee separately. The commission's next regular meeting is Monday, September 14th at 7 p.m. And now you're up to date on Flagler's Morning News. I'm Peter Killeen.
23: This is Florida News Now.
0: Governor DeSantis is speaking out against the widespread use of cameras across the state.
24: I don't want to have this become a surveillance state.
0: Speaking at Florida International University, DeSantis says he's disturbed by the reports that cameras set up for traffic or non-criminal surveillance
1: are being used illegally.
24: And when I see like a police officer using this to track like an ex-girlfriend, I'm like, you know, what the hell's going on, you know, with this? So I think this has happened very quickly. I think people are right to be concerned.
1: DeSantis says it's one of the reasons he pushed for an AI Bill of Rights for Florida, but state lawmakers opted not to support it. A woman's facing charges for the death of her granddaughter in Polk County. Winter Haven police arrested Karen Benyard for the death of the one-year-old 5 months ago. Police say Benyard forgot the girl was in the back seat of her car when she drove home and took a nap. Health and Human Services Secretary Robert F. Kennedy Jr. is pushing back on comments from Pennsylvania's governor after two unvaccinated people died, apparently from measles.
2: They cannot find any measles deaths in Lancaster County. And they complain that the governor will not give them that information.
1: In an appearance in Tampa, Kennedy says Governor Josh Shapiro is not working with local authorities. Tampa's taking steps to be prepared for the next hurricane. The city's investing in two stationary generators designed to prevent hurricane-related power outages. Florida's getting ready for its second bear hunt in a decade. The Fish and Wildlife Conservation Commission will accept permit applications for the hunt, which runs December 5th through the 27th. With Florida's news, I'm Chris Trankman.
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0: The West is staying wild. Good morning, I'm Jay Reynolds. The AL West still separated by a half game. Astros, Rangers both losing yesterday. Houston a 9-3 loss to the Yankees in New York. Ben Rice, home run number 35. Astros lose. Texas does likewise. 10-4 loss at home to the White Sox. Chicago's Tristan Peters with a home run for the fifth consecutive game. Houston still leads Texas by a half game in the division. Braves a 6-5 walk-off win over the Dodgers. Brewers top the Mets 8-1. Milwaukee starter Dustin May leaving the game after throwing one pitch.
29: And May's first offering to him is lined off of May. It deflects over to Hamilton, who fields and throws to first in time. And there's one away, but May is bent over in a little bit of pain.
0: Left the game with a bruised right scapula. 620 WTMJ. Padres shut out the Pirates 3-0. Diamondbacks shutting out the Cubs 2-0. Padres have a one-game lead over Arizona still for the third wild card spot in the National League. Cubs in the loss should have scored. Umpires say they missed that ball call with PCA on third base. Phillies shut out Seattle 6-0. Kyle Schwarber with his 40th home run. Reds 7-9 to beat the Giants 10-9. NFL is pulling the plug on the Pro Bowl weekend. No more games or events, although Pro Bowl players will still be named. College conferences continue to try and halt pro-level players from returning to college. The Big 12 yesterday putting a ban in place for all sports, following in the footsteps of the SEC and the Big 10, which had similar decisions this week. NBA free agent Jonathan Kuminga agrees to a two-year, $12.5 million deal with the Timberwolves. Jeannie Buss is heading to court, challenging the legality of the vote from her five siblings last week to sell the family's remaining shares in the franchise. WNBA, Valkyries by 25 over the Sun on the road. Toronto, shorthanded without its top three scorers, losing in Seattle by a dozen.
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10: From ABC News, I'm Sherry Preston. An urgent search and rescue operation underway to find people trapped or swept away after that deadly mudslide triggered by a melting glacier in Nepal. ABC's James Longman is at the foreign desk with the latest.
0: Areas where homes and businesses once stood are now buried under mountains of mud and debris, with at least 1,300 still unaccounted for, including 65 Americans, and that number is expected to rise. 22 of the missing were in a group from Tennessee who were taking part in a spiritual pilgrimage.
10: The confirmed death toll so far, at least 278 people. Much closer to home, our own bout of rough weather, including possible flooding and another heat wave. ABC meteorologist Lee Goldberg with a rundown.
1: Tracking a severe weather threat from D.C. to Albany today and a flood threat from New York City into Philly. This will be in the afternoon into the evening hours. Heat continues in the west. Record heat from Las Vegas all the way to Albuquerque. This heat is spreads across the country, southern tier of the country, into parts of the southeast. Most comfortable time of day, middle of the night. In fact, tonight, midnight, just after, there's a near total lunar eclipse. Best viewing will be from the Great Lakes into the Tennessee Valley.
10: A breakthrough in the fight against one of the deadliest and most aggressive cancers on record.
2: The FDA has approved a new targeted drug called Razoq. It was found to slow tumor growth and potentially prolong life in patients with advanced pancreatic cancer, doubling the average survival rate in clinical trials. Scientists hope it can be used someday to treat other cancers that have the same gene mutation.
10: ABC's Marcus Moore. Closing arguments are set for today in the trial of Lindsay Clancy, the Massachusetts mother charged with murdering her three young children. Her attorney arguing she was suffering from severe, untreated postpartum psychosis when it happened. The prosecution argues that Clancy planned the murders of her children in advance. Despite backlash from some Republicans and cattle farmers, President Trump has moved ahead with plans to pause tariffs on beef imports in an effort to bring down the price of hamburger. 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
4: 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We are not seeing any significant trouble at all so far this morning. School traffic's already started on Belterre Parkway between Kansas Woods and Palm Coast Parkway, but that's to be expected there. Definitely no reports of any significant accidents that have caused any problems. The I-95 corridor looks good from Flagler County all the way down to the Daytona Beach area. Drive safely. I'm Jared Cirillo.
5: 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All About Price, North State Street, Bunnell. Partly sunny with spotty showers and thunderstorms, 88 to 92 this afternoon. Isolated showers or storms, low 70s tonight. Partly sunny, late day showers or storms near 90 tomorrow. Sunny, 88 to 92 Saturday. I'm Precision Weather Meteorologist Russ Murley on WNZF.
6: He said he was going to kill me and my family. He was going to light our house on fire, cut my head off, and mount it on a pole, and that he would not stop until he had murdered me.
7: Good morning, Flagler County. I'm Peter Killeen. You're listening to Flagler's Morning News. One man in custody for making death threats. Liz Ryan has our top story.
13: On Election Day, Congressman Randy Fine was at a meeting in Flagler County when he had a death threat sent to his personal email. It was full of slurs and vulgarities, and a promise to kill him, his entire family, and parade his beheaded body through the streets. He closed with a death wish to the president. Fine immediately sent it to the Secret Service.
6: They were able to trace the email, apparently, back to an IP address and a home, and they were able to figure it out.
13: There's no history between Fine and Alex Justin Miller of Ohio, who allegedly sent the death threat.
6: I don't know this person. I don't believe I've ever interacted with him before.
13: Miller is being held at the Franklin County Jail in Columbus and faces up to 5 years in federal prison if convicted. In other news, if you're part of the agricultural community, Commissioner Andy Dance is looking for feedback from you.
8: I've already reached out to some of the local agricultural and farming organizations like the Florida Farm Bureau and our local Flagler County Cattlemen's Association. Beyond that, I'm looking for a broader outreach to anybody that is associated with agricultural enterprises or anybody that is affected by the agricultural community. And what we're looking for is just to see if there are issues with current law, current legislation, or if there are issues facing the agricultural community that could be addressed with new legislation.
13: Commissioner Dance would like to use your contributions and concerns to help shape legislation.
8: As chair of the Agricultural and Rural Affairs Committee with the Florida Association of Counties, annually we compile legislative policies and we review them as an association, and those that the members approve of going forward with, we then try and gain sponsors of the legislation and try and make those changes legislatively through the process.
13: The deadline is Monday. So send your feedback right away to adance@flagler.gov. And speaking of agriculture, in tomorrow's news, we hear from Florida Farm Bureau President Jeb Smith about an issue he is very concerned with. From the WNZF Newsroom, I'm Liz Ryan.
9: What has this council decided over the past few weeks, and what are they going to consider as we move forward as far as what we're doing with taxpayer dollars? I think we need to look at big picture.
7: Palm Coast could bring in an outside expert to take a closer look at its multi-million dollar town center land purchase before the deal closes. Erica Fox reports.
11: That's Palm Coast Vice Mayor Teresa Pontieri. She was the lone vote against the $17 million settlement last week that calls for the city to buy about 259 acres in Town Center. The agreement gives the city a due diligence period before closing, which can include inspections, surveys, environmental reviews, and other checks on the property.
9: As a part of the contract that council approved to purchase land in Town Center, we have a due diligence period. I would ask for consensus from council to have an outside consultant or entity do that.
11: Council agreed to have staff pursue that outside review. The next major budget deadline is September 9th, when the city holds its first public hearing on the new budget. From the WNZF Newsroom, I'm Erica Fox.
7: This local news is a service of Flagler County's Toyota dealer, Beaver Toyota, in St. Augustine, conveniently located right off I-95 at exit 311.
12: If we're going to tax them, we got to represent them. If we're going to collect some money from them, then we need to take care of their stormwater problems.
7: Bonilla is moving forward with creating a new stormwater utility to pay for drainage and flooding work around the city. Bonilla Vice Mayor John Rogers.
12: Riding around town looking at the canals, if we're not cleaning out them swales, them ditches, they need to be cleaned out bad. They're backed up, and I can see why the people on Old Hog Creek are getting frustrated.
7: The city commission approved the plan on first reading Monday night. The concern raised during the meeting is whether the city should charge residents while some ditches, swales, and canals are already backed up.
12: We shouldn't even be charging the people because all that stuff is getting backed up. And if we have another hurricane or another 100-year storm, we're going to see it again.
7: The ordinance has to come back for a second reading. If that passes, commissioners would then set the actual fee separately. The commission's next regular meeting is Monday, September 14th at 7 p.m. And now you're up to date on Flagler's Morning News. I'm Peter Killeen.
14: This is Florida News Now. Governor DeSantis is speaking out against the widespread use of cameras across the state.
15: I don't want to have this become a surveillance state.
14: Speaking at Florida International University, DeSantis says he's disturbed by the reports that cameras set up for traffic or non-criminal surveillance are being used illegally.
15: And when I see like a police officer using this to track like an ex-girlfriend, I'm like, you know, what the hell's going on, you know, with this? So I think this has happened very quickly. I think people are right to be concerned.
14: DeSantis says it's one of the reasons he pushed for an AI Bill of Rights for Florida, but state lawmakers opted not to support it. A woman's facing charges for the death of her granddaughter in Polk County. Winter Haven police arrested Karen Benyard for the death of the one-year-old 5 months ago. Police say Benyard forgot the girl was in the back seat of her car when she drove home and took a nap. Health and Human Services Secretary Robert F. Kennedy Jr. is pushing back on comments from Pennsylvania's governor after two unvaccinated people died, apparently from measles.
16: They cannot find any measles deaths in Lancaster County. And they complain that the governor will not give them that information.
14: In an appearance in Tampa, Kennedy says Governor Josh Shapiro is not working with local authorities. Tampa's taking steps to be prepared for the next hurricane. The city's investing in two stationary generators designed to prevent hurricane-related power outages. Florida's getting ready for its second bear hunt in a decade. The Fish and Wildlife Conservation Commission will accept permit applications for the hunt, which runs December 5th through the 27th. With Florida's news, I'm Chris Trankman.
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19: The West is staying wild. Good morning, I'm Jay Reynolds. The AL West still separated by a half game. Astros, Rangers both losing yesterday. Houston a 9-3 loss to the Yankees in New York. Ben Rice, home run number 35. Astros lose. Texas does likewise. 10-4 loss at home to the White Sox. Chicago's Tristan Peters with a home run for the fifth consecutive game. Houston still leads Texas by a half game in the division. Braves a 6-5 walk-off win over the Dodgers. Brewers top the Mets 8-1. Milwaukee starter Dustin May leaving the game after throwing one pitch.
20: And May's first offering to him is lined off of May. It deflects over to Hamilton, who fields and throws to first in time. And there's one away, but May is bent over in a little bit of pain.
19: Left the game with a bruised right scapula. 620 WTMJ. Padres shut out the Pirates 3-0. Diamondbacks shutting out the Cubs 2-0. Padres have a one-game lead over Arizona still for the third wild card spot of the National League. Cubs in the loss should have scored. Umpires say they missed that ball call with PCA on third base. Phillies shut out Seattle 6-0. Kyle Schwarber with his 40th home run. Reds 7 in the ninth to beat the Giants 10-9. NFL is pulling the plug on the Pro Bowl weekend. No more games or events, although Pro Bowl players will still be named. College conferences continue to try and halt pro-level players from returning to college. The Big 12 yesterday putting a ban in place for all sports, following in the footsteps of the SEC and the Big 10, which had similar decisions this week. NBA free agent Jonathan Kuminga agrees to a two-year, $12.5 million deal with the Timberwolves. Jeannie Buss is heading to court challenging the legality of the vote from her five siblings last week to sell the family's remaining shares in the franchise. WNBA, Valkyries by 25 over the Sun on the road. Toronto, shorthanded without its top three scorers, losing in Seattle by a dozen.
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5: Good morning. This is Ed Pruitt of Edward Jones bringing you the Daily Financial Market Report. U.S. equity markets closed modestly lower yesterday with the tech-heavy NASDAQ lagging the S&P 500. This comes as oil prices fell toward the lows of the week, with West Texas Intermediate crude oil down by around 0.5% to $82 a barrel. Meanwhile, Treasury yields moved slightly higher as the headline PCE inflation metric ticked higher in July to 3.7% year-over-year. Core PCE inflation, the Fed's preferred inflation gauge, came in at 3.3%, in line with forecasts but still well above the 2% target. Treasury yields ticked higher across the curve, with the 10-year yield up by about 0.01% to 4.65%. The Dow Jones Industrial Average finished down 114 points to close at 53,464. The S&P 500 was down 2 at 7,676, and the NASDAQ finished down 21 points to close at 26,130. In commodity markets, the spot price of gold was down $46.40 to $4,648 an ounce, and the price of crude oil finished down 47 cents to $81.90 a barrel. This is Ed Pruitt of Edward Jones, member SIPC, serving individual investors with personalized attention and long-term financial advice at 107 Flagler Plaza Drive in Palm Coast. Our phone number here is 439-0047. Please give us a call if we can be of any service. 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
1: U.S. and Canada have ramped up their trade war, hitting each other with more tit-for-tat tariffs, hitting everything from fuel to aluminum. Another case of a blown plane tire at one of the busiest airports in the country.
2: Authorities at Chicago's O'Hare Airport want to know why so many planes are suffering blown tires. The latest in American Airlines jet blowing 2 tires while preparing to take off for Charlotte yesterday. It's the 4th blown tire incident at O'Hare this month.
1: That's ABC's Marcus Moore. Long before there were wearable fitness trackers and messages and videos streamed directly to your wrist, there was the Pulsar Time Computer. And the man credited with inventing that first digital watch over half a century ago, according to ABC's Jim Ryan, has died at his home in Texas.
3: You see this little button here? You press it. Those are the seconds.
4: The Pulsar was so revolutionary that it was introduced to the world on The Tonight Show with Johnny Carson on May 5th, 1970.
3: The machine finally put Mickey Mouse out of work.
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4: 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Thies has died at 95. Jim Ryan, ABC News.
1: Tributes continue pouring in for Dolly Parton, as well as British actor Tim Curry, best known for his role in Rocky Horror Picture Show. His Annie co-star Carol Burnett saying, "Nobody could play villains better than Tim Curry." I'm Sherry Preston, ABC News.
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13: 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Partly sunny with spotty showers and thunderstorms, 88 to 92 this afternoon. Isolated showers or storms, low to mid-70s tonight. Partly sunny, late-day showers or storms, near 90 tomorrow. Partly to mostly sunny, close to 90 Saturday. I'm Precision Weather Meteorologist Russ Murley on WNZF.
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15: Good morning. It's that time of the month again. It's Radio Auction Time. And we have, how many items we have on the list, Jennifer?
16: We have a lot. We have a lot.
15: And we have several new ones, I see.
16: Yes.
15: That's fantastic. Hey, I want to remind everybody that Radio Auction, all these items on the list have been donated by local businesses in Volusia, St. Johns County, and Flagler County. So we want to always make sure we thank our local businesses for what they do. And one of our guests is super late, but she's coming in now. Jennifer, can you kind of tell her what to do? Before we go on there, or I guess we are on there, aren't we, Eddie?
6: We are on the air.
15: Yeah, how'd you get on the show this morning? Let's just tell that story about how you cheated the system and got on there.
6: Well, you know, I heard you were going to ask Lacey, but then you said, I'd rather have Eddie.
15: That is not true. That is not true. We actually had Chloe Pierce from Tuscany scheduled to be on the show, and she texted me, I think it was Tuesday afternoon. You and I were eating a late lunch. You were looking over my shoulder, read my text message, and said, I'll do it. That's exactly how that
6: and
15: happened.
6: And that's how it happened.
15: Exactly.
6: Here I am.
15: So good morning, Eddie Lang.
6: Good morning, sir.
15: Who's the pretty girl sitting next to you?
6: We met before. I forgot already.
15: Oh, my gosh. Christina Gibbs.
6: Christina Gibbs, that's right.
15: So, Christina, how are you this morning?
7: Excellent.
15: Great. Tell us about
7: a break from work today.
15: Yeah, get away from Tommy.
7: Exactly,
15: cracking the whip, right?
7: Exactly.
15: So how is the dealership?
7: Good. Busy.
15: Any major specials or sales we need to know about?
7: All day, every day.
15: Good answer.
7: Yes.
15: Tommy just gave you a raise. And Leah. Good morning, Leah.
17: Good morning.
15: So, Leah, you've been away from Flagler County for, 9 years now?
17: Over 9 years.
15: Yeah.
17: It's been almost a decade.
15: Got married. Now you're moving back.
17: No, I didn't get married.
15: Oh, you didn't? Oh, I thought you did get married.
17: No, not again. Nope, not again.
15: I guess I need to pay attention to Facebook more often, right?
17: Yeah. Well, thank you for having me.
15: So. Oh, no problem.
17: Yeah.
15: Well, we're going to try to hire you back. Is that okay?
17: Yeah. Hopefully, it'll all work out.
15: And I promise you will not have to work with Eddie.
17: Okay.
15: And, of course, right in front of me is the Eddie Lang.
6: Hey.
15: Which I'm extremely mad at because you made a little post about today. Didn't mention me at all.
6: Oh, well, because they already know the Kurt Keller does the auction. I was just trying to promote.
15: You did a great job. Thank you very much. All right. If you want to play the auction, it's 206-9693. That's 206-9693. 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Let's go to the phones. Our first caller is John T.
18: Hey, good morning, guys.
15: Good morning, sir. How are you?
18: Okay. I'll go Loopers. $45.
15: Loopers, $45.
6: John T goes right into it.
15: Thank you.
18: And I think it's Graves Restaurant, $45.
15: Great bid. Thank you.
18: Miller Ale House, $45.
15: Thank you.
18: And the Hammock Beach Conservatory Golf, $175.
15: Fantastic. Thank you very much. And John
18: T. That'll
15: for,
18: do it.
15: John T. for being one of the first callers, you will also get a $10 gift card to Beachfront Grill.
18: Okay. Very good. Thank you.
15: All right. Thank you, John T.
16: Thank you.
18: Bye.
15: All right, phone lines are open, 206-9693. That's 206-9693. Our next caller is Steve. Good morning, Steve.
19: Good morning. How are you guys doing?
15: Pretty good. How's Steve today?
19: Fantastic.
15: Great. What would you like to bid on, Steve?
19: Flagler Fish, where are we at with that?
16: We have no bids on.
15: You're the first bidder. Yep. I ate there last night. It's fantastic.
19: Yeah, I know. I've been there before. Let's go 40.
15: Great. Thank you very much, sir.
19: About Golden Lion?
15: No business yet, so.
19: 35.
15: Great. Thank you very much.
19: And Miller's Ale House.
15: We just had a bid, I think, of 45, right?
16: 45.
19: Mm-hmm. All right, I'll go 60.
15: All right, Steve, thank you
19: That's
15: very much.
19: That's 100, that one, right?
6: Yeah, it's 100.
19: Yeah, let me go 60.
15: Great. Thank
19: That's
15: you very
19: it
15: much.
19: That's for now.
15: All right, Steve, thanks a lot for calling. And once again, for being one of the first callers, you get a $10 gift card. From Beachfront Grill.
19: Beautiful. Thank you.
15: All right, 206-9693. That's 206-9693. That's the phone number to call to play. Once again, all these auction items have been donated by local businesses right here in Flagler, Volusia, and St. Johns County. Good morning, Lee.
20: Good morning. I wanted to bid on the Chick-fil-A.
16: All right. How much?
20: 25.
15: Great. Thank you.
20: Mm-hmm. Jimmy John's, 25.
16: All right.
15: Thank you.
20: Premier Chiropractor, 25.
15: Fantastic bid.
20: And the City Repertoire, 25.
15: Oh, excellent. Thank you very much.
20: You're welcome.
15: All right, Lee, anything else?
20: Let's do Captain's for 25.
15: Captain's Barbecue for $25. Oh, today would be a great day to go out there, right there on the intercoastal. It's gorgeous.
20: Absolutely.
15: All right, Miss Lee, anything else?
20: Nope, I think that's all.
15: All right, thanks a lot for calling, Lee.
20: Thank you. Bye-bye.
15: Oh, and Lee, I forgot to mention, you also get a $10 gift card to Beachfront Grill. Phone lines are open, 206-9693. Next caller is Angela. Good morning, Angela.
0: Good morning.
16: Good morning.
15: How are you, dear?
0: All right. How are you?
15: Okay, complain. What would you like to bid on?
0: 35 on Jimmy John's.
15: Okay. Super fast, right? Is that their slogan?
0: Oh, yeah.
15: Fast,
0: yeah.
15: Fast, fast.
0: All right. Fast. Freaky anything? Fast.
15: Freaky fresh. That's right.
0: Freaky fast, yes.
15: Anything else?
0: And how about 30 on Salty Rim, the Margaritaville?
15: Oh, yeah.
16: Is it 30?
15: Yes.
0: 30.
15: Okay. Have you been there before?
0: No. I've been past it, but I've never been in.
15: Oh, you'll love it. And if you get a chance,
0: I'm dying to try it.
15: Go after 4 so you can go up on the roof and see the ocean.
0: Okay, they don't let you on the roof before 4?
15: Yeah, I think it's 4 o'clock, maybe 3 o'clock.
21: 3 o'clock.
16: Yeah.
15: Just go on up there and tell them I told you it was okay.
21: Tell them the Kirk Keller told you it was all right.
0: Yeah. The one and only.
21: Throw in the
0: yes,
21: the.
0: Of course.
15: If they get mad, say, oh, I'm sorry, I meant Eddie Lang.
0: Sounds good.
15: All right, Angela, anything else?
0: That's it for right now.
15: All right, and you also get a $10 gift card to Beachfront Grill.
0: Woohoo! Thank you. Right.
15: Thank you, ma'am. 206-9693, that's 206-9693. 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What's that called? App. Yeah, thank you for filling in the blanks. Kathy's on the line. Good morning, Kathy.
22: Good morning.
15: And Kathy, you get the last Beachfront Grill gift card.
22: Wow.
15: Yeah, see what happens.
22: That's
15: when you
22: great.
15: Call. All right, Kathy, what would you like to bid on?
22: The Ortiz Roofing, 50. Oh,
15: good choice.
22: And then the Anchor, I haven't heard any bids yet, so 25.
15: Okay. Fantastic.
22: And that'll be it.
15: All right, Kathy, thank you very much for calling.
22: Thank you. Bye-bye.
15: All right, 206-9693, and that's 206-9693. A lot of items are going for big money today. That's
21: a lot
15: great.
21: Of the food items. Yeah. A lot of the food items.
15: Preston's on the phone. Good morning, Preston.
23: Hey, good morning. How are you?
15: Pretty good. How are you, sir?
23: Pretty good. I'd like to bid on a few things, please. The Brass Tap Restaurant.
15: Great choice. 20. Get their lemon pepper. Get the lemon pepper wings, Preston. They're great.
23: I haven't tried those. I will.
15: Oh, they're great.
23: The Splash Car Wash for 20.
15: Excellent.
23: The Quantum Auto Oil Change for 30.
15: Thank you.
23: And that's it.
15: All right, Preston, thank you very much for calling in.
23: Have a good day. Thank you.
15: All right, 206-9693. That's 206-9693. Pick up the phone and give us a call. We have a lot of items we need to sell today. And once again, all the items and all the money we raise today does go to charity. Good morning, Diane.
24: Good morning. How are you?
15: Pretty good. How are you?
24: I'm good. I'm hoping there's a few things still available.
15: Oh, we have a lot of things. We don't stop until 10 o'clock.
24: Good. Do you still have Chabuzi available?
21: I do. I have it.
24: What's that at?
21: It's at 0.
24: I'll just take it for the 50 because I'll never get through again.
21: There you go.
15: Have you been there before?
21: We get a bell ding, ding, ding.
15: Kathy, have you been to Charbuzzi, or Diana, have you been to Charbuzzi before?
24: I have not been there. Oh. I've not even heard of it, so I'm looking forward
15: to
24: it.
15: No, it's a fun place to go. I go there quite often, so let me know when you go, and I'll meet you down there. How's that?
24: Perfect. Okay, right, so anyway, how about Craves?
15: You got the Charbuzzi one. That one's sold. All right, Craves, how much?
24: Okay. 50.
15: Thank you very much.
24: Yep.
15: That one's gone, right? Or is it a $60 gift card? I forgot.
16: For which one?
15: Craves.
16: Craves is a 50.
15: Oh, so that one's gone too.
24: You know. And how about Loopers?
15: Loopers, Par and Grill. Who has Loopers?
16: Loopers, let's see. Right now it's at 45.
24: I'll take that one for 50.
15: All right, another one sold.
24: And the last one will be Miller's Ale House.
21: We're at 60.
24: Mm-hmm. Let me just do that for the full price, please.
16: Right.
15: So that's 100?
21: 100.
15: Wow. We love
24: thank you,
15: Diane.
24: So
21: I'm glad I'm here and not calling in. Diana would have killed me.
15: No.
24: Well, I give them as gifts, so it comes in handy.
15: No, very charitable. You're very charitable. And that's one thing I like about this town and this community. It's a very charitable town.
24: Yes, it is. Well, I hope you have a great day, and thank you.
15: All right, Diane, thank you.
24: Yep, bye-bye.
15: All right, the 206-9693 phone line is open. That's 206-9693. Give us a call. You have a chance to bid. We have some great bidders today, but Jennifer, what do you have on your list that has no bids right now?
16: Right now, we don't have that many food places that have zero bids on them, but we got a lot of family fun, entertainment, like Down to Earth Pottery, Fountain of Youth, Palm Coast Trail Bicycle Shop, and we have some other services like Tom Gibbs Chevrolet. You get a free oil change there.
15: Yeah, Christina, do they do a good job?
1: Excellent job.
15: It includes detailing, right?
1: Absolutely.
15: That's what I thought. That's why. Oh yeah, the whole thing. That's fantastic. Yeah, yeah. So, Christina, what do you have on your list that you need a bid on?
1: Exactly, the Tom Gibbs Chevy oil change. We also have Bounce House Rentals. There's a couple other restaurants. We have Giovanni's Pizza and Next Door Bistro, both in Flagler, still available. Quite a bit of good stuff.
15: Yeah, that Bounce House Rentals, that'd be good for Tom Gibbs to bid on and win and then have a fun day at this dealership, wouldn't it? Annie, you've actually had the Bounce House.
21: I have like three of them. Yeah, because I've always been on the Bounce Houses.
15: Yeah, well, you kind of throw a block party? Or?
21: No, I just, Max has his own free world in the backyard.
15: You got one spoiled kid, don't
21: That's
15: you?
21: That's it. So I have Anthony's Fresh Fish. I got Sunbros Cafe, which is great coffee. Got Agewell Holistic Wellness Center. Kara King, which is Kara King's birthday right. Today.
15: Should we sing happy birthday?
21: I don't think she wants us to sing, but maybe the girls. I don't know.
15: All right, let's all give a Kara King happy birthday song.
2: Happy birthday to you. Happy birthday to you. Happy birthday, dear Kara. Happy birthday to you.
15: All right, Kara King.
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15: Paul Professionals?
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15: I just went through their one-year anniversary party.
17: Oh, wow.
15: They've been open 1 year now. Can you believe that?
17: That's awesome.
15: Mm-hmm.
17: Amazing.
15: All right. We got some phone calls coming in, but we'll still take some more phone calls. 206-9693. That's 206-9693. 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Let's go to the phones. Who we have on the phone? Michelle. How are you, Michelle?
3: I'm good. How are you?
15: Cannot complain. Miss Michelle, what would you like to bid on today?
3: Sunbros.
21: Michelle sounds hot.
3: At?
15: Be quiet.
3: 25 for that, if that's right. Available.
15: And Miss Michelle, if you didn't know, Sunbros did open just a second location just in Norman.
3: I'm aware.
15: Oh, yeah. It's a drive.
3: Good spot.
15: It's a drive-thru. I wish the flag was a drive-thru. Anyway, go ahead.
3: I know, that would be so good. Kara King, 25.
15: Excellent.
3: That's it.
15: Fantastic. Hey, Michelle, I don't know if you've ever been to Kara King before, but Jennifer just went yesterday. Am I going to get in trouble for saying that?
16: No. She took care of my face, got all my peach fuzz off my face.
15: Yep.
3: Kara's amazing.
15: We love Kara King.
16: Sweet. I loved it.
15: All right, Michelle, anything else? You don't want to bid
3: on
15: that?
3: That's it.
21: No, that's it, Michelle.
15: You don't want to bid on the conservatory?
21: Michelle, I think you should save your money for your husband.
3: No, that's okay. My husband's paying for this, so. All right.
15: Oh, the conservatory. Yeah. You got to bid on the conservatory. What is it, $400?
3: All right. Well, you guys have fun.
15: All right, Ms. Michelle. Thank you very much for calling in.
3: Thanks.
15: Bye-bye. All right, 206-9693. That's 206-9693. Pick up the phone and give us a call. Jennifer, you got a big weekend coming up.
16: I do. My daughter's getting married.
15: Well, congratulations.
21: Wow.
16: We have to go to Georgia. But...
15: Does that mean you're going to have to get a part-time job at night to pay for everything?
16: Yes. Yes. I'm glad it's going to be over.
15: Just wait. Just wait till you get them grandkids.
16: Grandkids, oh, I know. I'm not looking forward to that.
15: Nope, not at all. All right, 206-9693. That's 206-9693. Miss Karen's on the phone. Good morning, Karen.
4: Good morning.
15: How are you, ma'am?
4: I am good, thank you.
15: Great.
4: I would like to bid on the Conservatory Golf 250.
15: 250, all right. Thank you very much.
4: Well, you're welcome. And then I would also like to bid on the, let's figure out where it is.
15: I didn't hear you, or did we lose you?
4: I was trying to find something else. But I will build on the Repertory Theater for $30.
15: Repertory Theater, $30 for Miss Karen. Thank you.
4: And Viviana's, I'll go $25.
15: Viviana's. Hey, when you get there, ask them about their patches.
4: I did. I just got back from there.
15: Oh, okay. Yeah, I bought two packs the other day. They do work.
4: Wow, I have not used mine yet because I did not. I usually have a back pain, and so she said that would help that tremendously. So I thought, well, we'll try it and see, but I haven't had to use it yet.
15: They do work. All right, Miss Karen,
4: well,
15: anything else?
4: Yeah, the golf lab for $25.
15: Oh, great. Thank you very much. That's a brand new business.
21: That's a great place, golf lab. I mean, if you haven't been there.
15: I have not. I don't play
21: especially
15: golf.
21: Especially me either, but it's... That's where I play golf right there.
15: I think if I did it, my golf club would probably go through the roof.
21: It's a great rainy day golfing.
15: All right.
4: Or 2 heat index. Yes. Makes it rough outside. Mm-hmm. So, yeah, that's it. But I appreciate it, and thank you very much.
15: All right, Karen, thank you very much for calling in.
4: Bye.
15: 206-9693, 206-9693. That's the number of the call. If you want to know what we're doing today, you can go to YouTube and watch us online. And see how much fun we're having. Vince is on the phone. Good morning, Vince.
5: Hey, good morning, everybody. I'd like to bid on the Giovanni's Pizza, $25.
15: Oh, that's a great one. We love Giovanni's.
21: Vince sounds like he would eat a Giovanni's pizza.
15: Yeah.
5: Hey, you got to stick with the vowels. That's right.
21: Yes.
5: And also Romero's Tuscany by the Sea, also $25.
15: Great, fantastic. Hey, they're closed this week. Don't forget, they're on vacation. They're in Italy right now, I think.
16: Nice.
5: That's great. Thank you.
15: All right. Anything else, Vincent?
5: That will do it.
21: You should take one of your realtor partners with you to, you know.
5: Well, Eddie, are you available, Eddie, to go to Giovanni?
21: I'm available, so we can go check it out together.
5: And then we'll get coffee at Sunbros.
21: There you go.
15: Oh.
5: Thanks.
15: All right. Thanks a lot, Vincent.
5: Bye. Thanks, bye.
15: All right, 206-9693. That's 206-9693. Give us a call and call us on the Eddie Lang Show. good morning, Joe.
8: Good morning. How are you?
15: Fine. Will you remind Eddie this is my show, not his?
8: Eddie, it's not your show.
21: Hey, you're just lucky I'm not bidding against you.
15: All right, Joe, what would you like?
8: Seems unfair.
15: What would you like to bid on, ma'am?
8: Captain.
16: Barbecue.
15: Yep. How much?
8: $45.
15: Great. $45 for Captain's Barbecue. Thank you.
8: Chick-fil-A.
15: That's a good one.
8: $50.
15: $50 from Joe for Captain's Barbecue.
8: Compass, $30.
15: I thought we already had a bid on Margaritaville.
16: We did for
15: $30. Yeah, you want to go $35?
8: Sure.
15: All right, great. Thank you, Joe.
8: Crave, $40.
15: Didn't we already have a bid?
16: It's actually closed, that one.
15: Yeah, we already sold Craves. It sold for $50.
8: Okay. Miller's Ale House, $85.
16: That one is closed as well.
21: That one sold, yep.
15: We sold that one at full price.
8: Well, okay, next door.
16: All right.
15: Oh, that's a great place. And the atmosphere is wonderful.
8: Yep. $45.
15: Thank you.
16: Got it.
8: They also make great espresso martinis. Ooh,
15: yes, they do. I have a friend that she loves espresso martinis, and when she's in the mood, I know it because she'll invite me to meet her at Next Door Barbecue or Next Door Bistro.
8: Right, there you go.
15: Mm-hmm.
8: And Romero's? Anything on that?
15: It's at $25 right now, ma'am.
8: $40.
15: All right, thank you, Joe.
21: Well, I guess we're not going to
8: eat. All right.
15: All right. Anything else?
8: That's it.
15: All right.
8: That's it. Thank you.
15: Joe, thank you very much.
8: All right, have a good day.
15: All right, 206-9693, that's 206-9693. You can watch us on YouTube, you can watch us on Facebook, or you can listen to us on WNZF 94.9. Tim is on the air. Good morning, Tim.
9: Good morning. Got a couple of bids for you. Anthony's Fresh Fish, $25.
15: Great. I just went by there Sunday and grabbed a bunch of shrimp.
9: See? It proves that it's good.
15: Yes.
9: Palm Coast Bounce House, let's do 30.
15: Great. Thank you very much.
9: The Golf Lab, let's do 20.
15: Excellent. Thank you.
9: The X-Pro Pressure and Soft Wash, let's do 25.
15: It's a great one. Thank you.
9: I think that'll do it.
15: You didn't want to do the conservatory golf or?
9: Where are they at?
15: Conservatory, what's it at? 250?
21: 250,
9: yeah. See that? Halifax Plantation. Halifax has no bids.
15: You want to do Halifax?
9: Yeah, I'll do 50 for Halifax.
15: All right, great. Thank you.
21: I got the Crayola Experience 4-pack, no bids.
9: I would buy that, but they have a season pass there.
21: Oh.
15: Oh, wow. Fantastic.
9: So,
15: all right.
9: Yeah. All right. Thank you all.
15: All right, Tim. Thank you very much.
9: Have a good day.
15: All right, 206-9693. That's 206-9693. 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That's 206-9693. And Vincent's back on the phone. Good morning, Vincent.
10: Good morning. Hey, I want to rebid on Romero's. I want to do the full $50 so I can take Eddie out to dinner.
21: There we go. Ding, ding, ding, ding.
15: All right.
10: Thanks.
21: My man, Vince. You know, Vince has a great inspection company out there. And, you know, if you're looking for an inspection, he's another inspector.
15: Home inspector?
21: Yeah, another inspector in the community.
15: All right, well.
21: He works actually well with Eagle Eye as well. So.
15: All right, well, fantastic.
21: Yep.
15: Vincent, throw out your phone number so we know who to call.
10: 386-532-4677.
15: All right, and if you need advertising, call 386-986-9911.
10: I'll be calling you.
21: And speak to the Kurt Keller.
15: That's perfect. All right, Vincent, thanks a lot. 206-9693, that's 206-9693. Pick up the phone and give us a call. Auction's going along. We're almost to the halfway point. Lisa, are you on the line?
11: I am.
15: Good morning, dear.
11: How are you?
15: Oh, I'm fat and happy, as they say.
11: That's great.
15: What would you like to bid on, ma'am?
21: Lisa, you don't need Sunbros.
11: Miller's Ale House.
15: That one's already sold, right?
21: Sold out.
11: All right. No Sunbros. Brass cap.
15: Oh, that's a good one.
21: Where?
16: That's at 20 right now.
11: 25.
15: Oh. Great. Thank you.
11: Tara King Aesthetics.
21: We don't need that one. I mean, you don't need that one either.
15: What's the bid?
11: How much 45.
15: All right. Thank you.
11: Let's see. Premier Chiropractic.
15: That's another good one.
21: We're at 25.
15: You want to go 30?
11: 30, yep.
15: Thank you, Lisa.
11: Splash Car Wash.
21: We're at 20.
11: 25.
15: Great, thank you.
11: And the Golf Lab.
21: Golf Lab?
11: How about 30?
15: Great, thank you.
11: I think that's it for me.
15: All right, Miss Lisa, thank you very much for calling in.
11: Thank you. Have a good day.
15: All right, 206-9693. That's 206-9693. It's 9:30, which means we kick off the Johnny D's portion of the show. Okay. So the next five callers that call in will get a $10 gift card to Johnny D's. So pick up the phone and get that gift card from Johnny D's just for making one bid. 206-9693. That's 206-9693. Want to know what we're bidding on? 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You'd be surprised how many people use that app nationwide. The Snowbirds?
21: Oh, my father listens to the show in New York.
15: Yeah, fantastic. Is he moving down here because of all that communist stuff that's going on up
21: there?
15: No.
21: Oh. He has no desire to move here.
15: Oh. All right.
21: Tried.
15: Good morning, Greg.
12: Good morning. How are you?
15: Pretty good. How are you, sir?
12: Okay. All right. Let's see. What's the number on Compass so far?
15: Compass, Margaritaville.
16: 35.
12: Right.
15: You want to go 40?
12: Sure.
15: All right. Great. Thank you very much.
12: Where are we at on Flagler Fish?
15: Flagler Fish, I think we've only had one bid. Where's that at?
16: I have 40 on that one.
12: 45 is good.
15: All right, great. Thank you very much, Greg.
12: Loopers.
15: Loopers Par and Grill.
16: That one is closed.
15: All right, that one's already sold, Greg. Sorry.
12: Okay, Romero's.
15: Romero's, I think it's
16: closed.
15: Oh, did we just sell that one too?
21: Yep.
15: Okay.
16: Yep.
15: Yeah. Sorry.
12: All right. Anchor.
15: The anchor.
17: We don't have anything.
16: We got 25 on that one right now.
15: I'll go to the anchor with you.
12: I'll do 40.
15: I love their oysters.
16: 40. Okay, thank you.
12: I know you do. I'll go 40.
15: All right, great. Thank you very much, Greg.
12: And the Tom Gibbs oil change.
15: Yay. Oh, fantastic.
16: Yeah. How much you want to do on that one?
12: I'll do 50.
15: Oh, great. Thank you very much.
6: Thank you.
15: Now, is it because it's a good deal or because you see Christina on camera and you see how pretty she is? Which one?
16: Pretty in pink.
12: Both.
15: I think she's blushing now.
12: Diplomacy is not dead, Chris.
15: All right.
12: That's all I got. Thanks, guys. Appreciate it.
15: All right, Greg. Thank you very much.
12: See you later. Bye.
15: 206-9693. That's 206-9693. And don't forget, if you're one of the next callers or so, you get a $10 gift card to Johnny D's. Terry's on the phone. Terry with an I. Good morning.
7: Good morning.
15: Terry, you get a Johnny D's $10 gift card.
7: Well, thank you.
15: No problem. What would you like to bid on?
7: Anthony's Fresh Fish.
15: Great. Thank you.
21: We're at 25.
7: I'll go 40 on that.
15: Oh, great. Thank you very much.
7: And the anchor will go 45.
15: Fantastic. Thank you.
7: And Flagler Fish, is it still at 40?
16: Yes, 45, I believe.
7: Yep, is 45. It? Okay. Mm-hmm. No,
15: you can go 50. You're going to get $10. You're going to get a $10 gift card to Johnny D's. So you go to Johnny D's, get a little cocktail, drive down the road, and go to Flagler Fish and have dinner. See, I got your whole night planned.
7: You do. How about Golden Lion instead? Is it still at 35?
16: It is.
7: Mm-hmm. I'll do 40 on it.
15: Mm-hmm. Great. Thank you.
7: And that should do it.
15: All right. So, Terry, if you get the gift card for Anthony's Fresh Fish, get the bisque. If you don't just want the bisque, here's what I do. I make noodles, and I pour the bisque over the noodles and have a nice, hearty dish.
7: That sounds good.
15: Yeah, it is. All right. Thank you very much for calling in, Terry.
7: All right. Thanks.
15: All right. 206-9693. That's 206-9693. Not only do you get gift cards here, you get recipe ideas. All right. Kathy's on the line. Good morning, Kathy.
13: Good morning. I wasn't listening, so I'm sorry. I don't know where the anchor is.
16: Anchor, it is at 45.
13: Okay. How about Anthony's Fish?
21: Anthony's Fish is at 40.
13: Okay, let's do 45 on that.
15: Great, thank you.
13: And
21: Kathy with a C or
15: Tarbuzzi's, C?
13: Tarbuzzi's gone.
16: It is.
13: Next door is gone?
15: I don't think next door is.
16: No, it's at 45. You're going to do 50 on that one?
13: No, let's do Flagler Fish Company. 45 on that.
16: It's already at 45.
15: Thank you.
13: Okay.
16: Oh. No,
13: wow.
16: Okay.
15: You want to go 50? Is that right?
13: 45.
16: 45, okay.
13: And that'll be good. Thank you.
15: All right, Kathy with a C. Thank you very much.
13: Okay.
15: All right, 206-9693. That's 206-9693. Phone lines are open, but we're still taking calls. And we have Christina's on the phone. Good morning, Christina.
14: Good morning.
15: How are you, dear?
14: I'm pretty good. Can't complain.
15: Great. What would you like to bid on, ma'am?
14: All right. I am going to do $10 on AK Tires. All right.
15: Great choice.
14: All right, I'm going to butcher the name, Arcom Chiropractic Clinic. I'm going to do 20.
15: Thank you.
14: Then I'm going to do $5 on both of the Eagle Eyes.
15: Excellent. Smart move.
14: And then I'm going to do, $20 on the X-Pro Pressure and Soft Wash Solution.
21: Great. X-Pro, we're at 25 already.
15: You want to go 30?
14: Yeah, we'll do 30.
15: Great.
14: All right. Then I'm going to do 25 for the Kara King Esthetician.
15: Oh, fantastic.
14: Yeah. And then I'm going to do 10.
21: What was that? Yeah,
14: 20.
15: Kara King, $25.
21: Oh, we're at 45.
15: Mm-hmm. Oh, it's already at 45. Sorry.
14: Scratch it. I'll wait.
16: Okay.
14: Then for the Paw Press. Oh, my goodness.
21: I couldn't do it either.
15: Welcome to my world. Tongue twisters.
14: Oh, my goodness. I'm going to do 10 bucks on that one.
15: All right. All right. Thank you.
14: For chiropractic and wellness, I'm going to do 50.
15: Great, thank you.
21: From here, you mean?
14: Yeah, I'm sorry. It's early. Then for Puzzle Pets, I'm going to do 15. She's amazing. I love her.
15: Thank you.
14: And then for Quantum Auto Repair, I'll do 35.
15: Well, that's a great one. $35 for Quantum.
14: Yeah. Mm-hmm. Skin Love by Ashley, I'll do 25. She's also very good.
15: She is.
14: I love her. Sift and Sort, I'll do $10.
15: Great.
14: Tom Gibbs Chevrolet, I'll do 60.
15: Great, thank you.
16: Okay, thank you.
14: Yeah, Crayola Experience, I'll do 15.
15: Fantastic.
14: Green Heritage Nursery, I'll do 20.
15: They have some fantastic plants. And mm-hmm. they'll give you some great advice on how to plant them and where to plant them.
14: Yeah. Palm Coast Bounce, I'll do 10. Love them. We use them for every party.
15: Excellent.
1: They're already at 30.
15: Oh, they're at $30 already. I'm sorry, Christine.
14: I'll wait on that one. I think I still have one. Okay. And then for Splash Car Wash, I'll do 25.
21: I'm already at 25.
15: You're going to go 30?
14: They're at 25. 30, yeah, we'll do 30. And then St. Augustine Alligator Farm, we'll do 20.
15: Excellent. If you get it, you gotta then, do, you got to do the zip line.
14: Oh, I don't know about that. I'm pregnant. I'll send my husband to do it. Zip line. For Three Amigos Fine Arts, I'll do 10.
15: Thank you.
14: And I think that is all.
15: All right, Christina, thank you very much. When do you do?
14: All right. Realtor. We're a mother-daughter realtor team.
15: Oh, fantastic. But my question was, when are you due?
14: Oh.
15: The baby. Baby.
14: Oh, my gosh, that's funny. I'm only 8 weeks. I'm still not used to that question.
15: Ah.
14: That's so funny.
15: All right, well, give a plug to the real estate agency.
14: Remax Select Professionals, where they always get results luxury team.
15: Well, you had that down
14: and
15: pat.
14: And Gordon Realtor. Yes, yeah. I do.
15: See, you need to come and do a commercial, too.
14: Okay, sign me up.
21: Is this Ann Gordon's daughter?
14: It is.
21: Oh, Ann's got somebody sliding mm-hmm. in there, huh? Look at that.
14: Oh, yeah. I knew y'all would know Ann.
15: Oh, yeah. Ann and Eddie are major rivals, not just in the real estate business, but on the radio auction. They always are trying to outbid each other. Yeah.
14: Oh,
15: Ann's sweet about it. Eddie's mean about it.
21: Well, I met her about 10 years ago when she was younger.
15: All right. Well, congratulations on the baby. And thanks for calling in.
14: No, thank you.
15: All right, 206-9693. That's 206-9693. The phone lines are open. And don't forget, if you call in, I think we got two more left of the $10 gift cards to Johnny D's for calling in and making a bid. So pick up the phone and give us a call. Leah, what do you got over here that has $0 on it?
17: I have Tropical Kayaks.
15: That's a fun one, though.
17: Quantum Auto Repair, I believe.
15: No, we've had.
16: We've had
15: a couple bids on Quantum.
17: Okay, I'm trying to keep up. Let's see. Palm Coast Bicycle Trail Shop.
15: Oh, that'd be a good one.
17: And Lotus Funeral Services.
15: Oh, that's for your pets, right? Cremation for your pets. Isn't that what that's
21: for? They should do a pet jewelry. Mm-hmm. Pet jewelry cremation, like you get a cremated.
15: Oh, cool.
17: That's awesome.
15: Cool. Preston's on the phone. Good morning, Preston.
0: Good morning. I'm back. Right, I'd like to raise Quantum Auto to $40, please.
15: All right. Quantum Auto Repair, $40. Thank you.
0: That's it. Thanks very much.
15: Preston, thank you very much.
21: We haven't heard from Kim W. today.
15: 206-9693. That's 206-9693. Yeah, that's one of our regulars.
21: Yeah.
15: I wonder if she's listening. Maybe she's on vacation. Kim W., if you're listening, at least call and say hi to us. We're having withdrawals. 206-9693, that's 206-9693. Phone lines are open. Eddie, what do you have on your list that has $0 or maybe a $5 bid?
21: Down to Earth, I have nothing. Fountain of Youth, $0. Paddle Florida Now, I don't have anything. Holistic Wellness Center, I have nothing. That's about it.
15: You know, I was told that the pottery, Down to Earth Pottery, is a great Girls' Day thing to go do.
21: So why are you telling me this?
15: I'm telling the audience this.
21: Oh, okay. You're looking at me. I'm just
15: because you're in front of me. Jennifer, make a note. Eddie is never allowed to be on the show again. And Mark, block his number. All right. 206-9693. That's 206-9693. And Miss Christina, what do you have over there?
1: The only one that I have that doesn't have anything is Sift and Sort.
15: Oh, I thought we just had a bid for Sift and Sort, didn't we?
21: I think she just did one.
15: $10. Yeah.
21: $10.
16: That's
21: yeah.
16: the one I was missing on her.
21: Christine. Yeah.
1: Gotcha.
16: Right. Staying at $10. Okay.
15: So you have any low bids?
1: The Archeum Chiropractic, we're at $25.
15: Oh.
1: Alligator Farm.
15: That's a good one. You ever been there?
1: It's been many, many years.
15: Yeah.
21: It hasn't changed.
15: I think...
1: Well, GOMEC's not alive anymore.
15: I think 6 years ago is when they put in the zip line. All right. Jennifer, what do you have over there on your list?
16: Let's see. I have the AgeWell Holistic, which I think somebody's already said.
21: Yeah, I have that, yep.
16: Palm Coast Bicycle Trail Shop. There's no bids on that one. The Bounce House. Is there something on that one?
15: Yes, we do have, like, 3 bids on Bounce House.
16: On Bounce House?
1: I had one.
16: Tim? Yeah. Okay, let me add that.
15: All right, let's go to the phones. Angela, are you there?
6: I'm back. Yeah. All right. Can you hear me?
15: Yes, ma'am. You get your time on the air. Go.
6: Woohoo. Okay. I wanted to place a bid on the Fountain of Youth, $5.
15: Right. Oh, great. Good one.
6: And that's it.
15: All right, Angela, thanks a lot for calling in.
6: Thank you.
15: All right, folks, if you're listening, do not forget, all these items have been donated so we can raise money for different charities here in Flagler, Volusia, and St. John's County. Ann is back on the phone. Good morning, Ann.
18: Hi. Good morning. We missed two.
15: I know it.
18: We'll do AgeWell for $20.
15: All right. Thank you.
18: And what's the other? Oh, the pottery, Down to Earth Pottery. We'll do $10 on that.
15: Fantastic. Thank you very much.
18: All right, thank you.
15: All right, thank you very much.
18: All right, bye-bye.
15: 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That's 206-9693. Jennifer, I don't think I made it all the way to you. What do you have on your list? It's either 0 or a 5.
16: Tropical kayaks. I have 0 on that one. And let's see. Green Heritage Nursery. Don't have anything on that one.
15: Yeah. No, we had one call.
17: We had 50 on that.
16: We had 50? Okay. Who was that one?
17: Let me get Christine.
16: That one. Okay. That was what I was trying to figure out earlier. Thank you. And then Paddle Now. I don't have anything on Paddle Now.
15: Okay.
16: And that looks like it's about it.
15: All right. Fantastic. The kayak thing Lotus. And the Paddle Now thing, I think would be a fun one.
17: Yeah.
16: Oh, yeah.
15: Oh, yeah. Lotus cremation. I don't think we have that one for the pet jewelry, right?
17: Right.
15: All right. We have a caller, and this is... Kathy.
19: Kathy.
15: Oh, okay. So it's Kathy with a K, not a C. I said that wrong a while ago, right?
19: That's okay.
15: You should have just corrected me. I'm used to being corrected.
19: Yeah, I'm just not used to being online, so it was like, ooh.
15: No problem. So, Kathy, what would you like to bid on, ma'am?
19: The Crayola,
21: 25. Right. 25 or Kathy.
15: Great. Thank you.
16: Kathy.
19: And that'll be it. Thanks.
15: All right. Thanks a lot.
19: Bye-bye.
15: 206-9693, 206-9693 is the phone line to call. It's exactly 9:45. We have 15 minutes left in the show, so I suggest you start dialing now or you probably won't get through because we have a lot of items that have been bid on, but we still have some items that have $0. I'm kind of surprised by that. Or $5 because it's $5 increments. Just remember that. We do have John H. John H. is on the phone. Good morning, John H.
20: Morning. That's me. Good morning. Good morning. All right, I've got a couple bids here. Sun Brothers, Sun Bros, never been. How about 30? Is that one still available?
16: Yes.
21: Yeah, Sun Bros is available. Congratulations. That's amazing coffee. Great breakfast.
20: Eddie, yeah, I've been by it many times.
15: Eddie goes every morning, by the way.
21: I'll be at the back table.
20: Awesome.
21: You can buy me a coffee.
20: All right, I'll look forward to it. Alligator Farm, let's see. How about 30?
15: Alligator Farm for John H., $30. Thank you.
16: All right, thank you.
20: And let's see. Was the Heritage Nursery still open for bids? Is that
15: I believe
20: zero?
15: So.
16: It's at Green Heritage. I believe that one's closed.
20: Yes, Green
16: that
20: Heritage?
16: Is.
20: Mm-hmm. Okay. Okay, let's see.
16: And how much did you say for the Alligator Farm?
20: 30.
16: 30, all right.
20: And let's see. I'm seeing anything else for a little bit.
16: We got Paddle
20: Now. All the seafood. I don't know. How about AK Tires? 15.
16: Okay.
20: Been there. Maybe go back.
15: $15 on AK Tires? From
20: yep.
15: John H. Mm-hmm. Okay. Thank you.
20: Uh huh. All right. Well, I think that'll do it this time.
16: All right. Thank
15: all right.
16: You.
15: Fantastic. Thank you very much, sir.
20: No problem. Have a good one.
15: All right. You too. 206-9693. That's 206-9693. Pick up the phone and give us a call. We are live on the air, and Kim is on the phone. Good morning, Kim.
2: Hi. Good morning. How are you?
15: Cannot complain. How's Kim today?
2: So far, so good for the morning.
15: All right. Yeah, it's going to be a gorgeous day, I think.
2: It is. Let's do the paddle now. What does that include? I think I missed the beginning this morning.
16: Paddle now, it's a $50 value towards their rentals and tours and events.
2: Okay. Mm-hmm. Let's do 10 on that.
16: 10.
15: All right, great. Thank you.
2: Let's do the down-to-earth pottery, 15.
15: Fantastic. Thank you.
2: The fountain of youth, go to 15.
15: That's a good one.
2: Let's do the... Well, let's not with the other kayak. Let's do the other kayak for 15.
16: The tropical kayaks.
15: Thank you, ma'am.
2: Yes. All right, 15. The wellness center for 25.
15: Good choice. They have red light therapy there. You got to try it if you haven't.
2: That would be nice. Let's do the 4-point inspection for 10. All right. The wind mitigation for 10.
15: Okay. Thank you.
2: I think that's all that was on his list.
16: All right.
15: Oh, you calling for the hubby today?
17: The wind mitigation. Right. We already have 10.
15: Oh, you want to go 15 for wind mitigation?
2: That works.
15: All right, great. Thank you.
2: What is Ashley? Is she on the list?
15: Ashley is on the list. I think we've had one bid. Is that correct?
16: Skin Live by Ashley. It's at 25 right now.
15: You want to go 30?
2: Let's do 30 for her.
15: Great. Thank you.
2: And then I believe that's it.
15: All right, Ms. Kim, thanks a lot for calling in.
2: Thank you.
15: All right, 206-9693. That's 206-9693. We basically have 10 minutes left in the show, so I suggest you get your dialing fingers to go, go, go. Chris is on the phone. Chris with a C. Good morning.
16: Good morning.
3: Good morning. I would like to bid on conservatory. What's that at?
21: Conservatory is at 250.
3: 250. I'll go 300.
15: Oh, excellent. Chris. Thank you.
3: That's it.
15: Ever been there before?
3: I have.
15: Oh, great.
3: I have. It's a beautiful course.
15: It is a gorgeous course. All right. Sir, thank you very much for calling in.
16: Thank you.
3: Thank you.
15: All right, 206-9693. That's 206-9693. Pick up the phone and give us a call. Remember, all these items have been donated by local businesses in three different counties. Miss Michelle is back on the phone. Good morning, Michelle.
22: Good morning. Where is Kara King right now?
21: It is at 50.
22: Let's go 55.
15: Great, thank you.
22: And Sunbrows,
21: Is that 30?
22: Is that 30, so...
15: You want to go 35 or 40?
22: Let's go 35.
15: Great, thank you.
22: All right, and I think that's it.
15: All right, Ms. Michelle, thank you very much for calling in. Okay.
22: Thank you.
15: All right, 206-9693, that's 206-9693. Pick up the phone and give us a call. We've got exactly 9 minutes left in the show. And we have Sharon on the phone. Good morning, Sharon.
23: Hi.
16: Good morning.
23: Good morning. Hi, I'd like to bid on the AK tires. What's the last bid?
16: At 15.
23: I'll do 20.
15: Great. Thank you very much, Sharon.
23: And what else do you have that's $5, was there?
15: We have any $5?
16: Yes,
15: I believe. Leah, you have any $5 on yours?
16: Actually, I don't see any $5.
21: I have the paddle now for only 10. You want to do 15?
23: No, I'm not into it.
15: I think we have at least $10 or more bids on just about everything now.
16: We got Eagle Eye 4-point inspection. Oh, we do
15: have Eagle Eye for $10. You want to go 15?
23: What is that?
15: And it's where they come and inspect our home. They give you a certificate, and you can take that to your insurance company, and you can save up to 20% on your homeowner's insurance.
23: Oh. Well, I guess that's it for now. Is there any restaurants that are still pretty low?
16: The Brass Tap is at $25 right now.
15: Yeah, Brass Tap's a great place to eat. You want to go 30?
17: Of Captain's Barbecue at 45.
23: I guess I'll just keep the one.
15: Okay. Thanks a lot for calling in, Sharon.
23: Thanks. All right.
15: 206-9693. That's 206-9693. We're down to 8 minutes left in the show. Mike F. Hey, buddy. Mike F.'s on the phone.
4: Morning, guys. What's going on?
15: Oh, just trying to make a dollar.
4: I hear you. I hear you.
21: Out of 15 cents.
15: What would you like to bid on, sir?
4: Let me get 40 on Jimmy John.
15: Thank you.
4: 70 on Halifax Plantation.
15: Oh, excellent. $70 on Halifax for Mike F.
4: Yeah. And just a second. Let's see what else we got here. And the X-Pro pressure wash, let me go 35 on that.
15: Oh, fantastic.
4: Hang on a second. I'm looking at the list here.
15: You're not driving and bidding, are you?
4: No. Right, well, I was, but I pulled over. I'm not doing that.
16: Safety first.
4: Yeah, safety first. Actually, I guess that's going to do it. I get out of the way.
15: All right, Mike F., thanks a lot for calling in.
4: Hi, guys.
15: All right, 206-9693. That's 206-9693. Pick up the phone and give us a call. We've got 7 minutes left to go. Kim is back on the phone. Good morning, Kim.
5: Good morning. I missed a couple.
15: Okay, shoot.
5: Giovanni's for 30.
15: Oh, that's a good one. I had that Saturday for lunch.
5: Oh, nice. And then the pressure washing. What is that up to?
21: The pressure wash is at 35.
15: You want to go 40?
5: Okay, let's go 40 on that.
15: Great, thank you.
5: And then that, I believe, is it.
15: All right, Miss Kim, thanks a lot.
5: Thank you.
15: All right, 206-9693, 206-9693. Ken is on the phone. Good morning, Ken.
8: Morning. I think I want to get up that Giovanni's to 35.
15: All right, great. You can take Barbie to dinner.
8: Yeah. Yeah, I got my own Barbie. I couldn't afford that other Barbie. All right, have a good day.
15: All right, Ken, thanks a lot for calling in.
8: Bye.
15: 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That's 206-9693. Phone lines are open. If you want to know what we're bidding on today, you can go to FoglerBroadcasting.com, click on that auction icon, and you can see the complete list. We only have 5 minutes left in the show. Eddie, what do you need to get off your list?
21: I mean, everything's got something. I mean, my lowest bids are 15 and 10. Paddle Now, Paul Professional Pet Services, Puzzled Pets is low. I mean, but, you know, a lot of people did well today. They closed a lot of them out.
15: Yeah. Good morning, Ann.
9: Good morning. How are you?
21: I knew Ann was going to call back because she lost a couple things.
9: I did.
15: And congratulations. You're going to be a grandma.
9: I am. I know.
15: I did not know that.
9: Thank you. Yeah, no, but it's just breaking news. So, yay. Now we're broadcasting on the radio. Yeah. Right?
21: And Ann is a very young grandma.
15: Well,
9: thank you for that, Eddie.
15: So just because he's complimenting you does not mean you have to name your grandbaby Eddie.
9: I will let my daughter know that. Thank you.
15: But Kirk or Kirketta are great names.
9: Kirketta. Well, she might actually like that, the names they're going for these days.
15: Yeah, see? All right, well, Miss Ann, what would you like
9: Kirketta
15: to bid on?
9: It is. Can I do 5 more on each Eagle Eye, please?
15: Sure.
9: All right, awesome. And the Skin Love by Ashley, what's that at?
16: That one is at
15: 30. Mm-hmm. You want to go 35, Ann?
9: Yeah, we'll do 35 on that.
15: Great, thank you.
9: And the Sift and Sort, is there just one with my bid, or what are they?
16: There's just one, and right now it's at $10, but we do have 2 of those this month.
9: Yeah, I'll do another 10 on the other one.
15: Okay. Great choice.
9: Yeah, awesome. And I think the, what is the soft wash pressure? Cleaning up?
21: The soft wash is at 40. 40.
15: We go 45
9: in. 45. Great.
15: Yeah, thank you.
9: 45. And that'll do it.
15: All right. And congratulations again. Youngest grandmother in Flagler County.
21: That's right.
9: All right. Thank you so much. Have a great day.
15: 206-9693. That's 206-9693. That's the number to call. And John H. is back on the phone.
24: Yes, I am back. Glad I got through. The Palm Coast Trail Bike Shop, I see no bids. Is that correct?
16: That's correct.
24: I'm going to go with $10 for that.
15: Oh, thank great. You. Thank you.
24: And then I've heard such great things. I'm going to go Sunbros, $50.
15: Fantastic. Thank you.
24: Make multiple coffee runs there, right?
15: And they have two locations. So you can go to the one in Ormond, which is a drive through, the one in Flagler Beach, which is a walk in.
21: And again, John H., I sit at the back table by the door. So if you want to buy me a coffee, that'd be great.
24: All right. I'll see you there.
15: All right. All right, John H., thanks a lot.
24: Okay, bye.
15: We have exactly 3 minutes left in the show. 206-9693. That's 206-9693. Phone lines are open, and Brian is on the phone. Good morning, Brian.
7: Hey, what's up?
15: Not much. What are you doing, buddy?
7: I'm working.
15: Aren't we all?

0: So pick up the phone, give us a call. We have exactly 1 minute left to go. So what low bids do we have, Miss Jennifer?
1: Right now I have no bids on Lotus Funeral Pet Cremation. And then we have some low bids still on the Paul Professionals Pet Services.
0: Great.
1: Sift and Sort. We got two of those, both at $10 right now.
0: All right. Mike F., do you want to bid on anything that she just mentioned off for $5? Help out a good...
2: Nope. I was just trying to catch up on what I got. I know it's running to the end. I think somebody cut me on something. The pressure washing thing.
1: Pressure washing is at 45 right now.
0: You want to go 50?
2: Let me go 50 on, let me go 50 on that. All and right, then we'll... Chips may fall where it goes. I'll let it go after that.
0: You don't, guys. You don't want it, Kara King?
2: No. I'm just like the other guy. I'm ugly enough. Nothing they can do. It's too late.
0: All right, Mike. Thanks a lot.
2: All right, guys. Appreciate it.
0: All right. Bye-bye. All right. We no more calls. We can't take any more calls. So Christina Gibbs.
3: Yes. Thanks.
0: Gibbs
3: for
0: Chevrolet. What's any rebates going on right now? Any financing specials I need to know about?
3: It's the end of the month, so let's push them.
0: Oh.
4: That's the best time to buy a car, right?
0: Yeah. Is that when car dealers are desperate?
3: Absolutely.
0: Really? All right.
4: So, good to know.
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3: Ask for Tommy. 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
4: 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I have a few things going on, but me and Ashley Katz are looking forward to being presenting sponsor at Kicks Country Fest.
0: Oh, yes.
4: So
0: get your tickets now.
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0: you can actually buy a car online now.
3: You sure can.
0: That's pretty wild.
3: Yep. We have representatives readily available to us.
0: All right, fantastic. That's the radio auction for this month. We'll see you next month on the last Thursday of the month. Thanks for calling.
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6: Acknowledges she was responsible for killing her three children, but argues she was suffering from postpartum psychosis and lost her grip on reality. If the jury concludes that Clancy could not tell the difference between right and wrong because of that psychosis, they could find her not guilty by reason of insanity, an outcome that would result in her being sent to a state psychiatric facility. If they believe she's guilty of murder, she faces a mandatory life sentence. Peter Harlambous, ABC News.
7: An urgent search is underway for any of the more than 1,300 people believed buried or swept away in the deadly Himalayan mudslide. Darren Jackson, a Canadian touring Nepal, says he just missed the massive wall of water and mud by a few hours.
8: I thought to myself, where would I have ran when I was there? You know, what's my exit points? Where would I have ran? And I'm thinking to myself, there's nowhere I could go. Like, you know, there's just mountains all around us. And there's no exit points.
7: A breakthrough for those going through the advanced stages of pancreatic cancer. The FDA has approved a new drug.
9: It's an oral daily pill that targets a key genetic driver of tumor growth. And in studies, it was shown that when given to patients with metastatic pancreatic cancer, it doubled their median survival to just over 13 months, compared to about 6.5 months for patients on standard chemotherapy. A third of the patients saw tumor shrinkage, and some patients lived years beyond the treatment.
7: ABC medical contributor Dr. Darian Sutton. Longtime General Ratko Mladic, who oversaw atrocities in Bosnia back in the 90s, has died in prison. His nickname at the time was the Butcher of Bosnia. Today's White House Press Secretary Caroline Leavitt's last day. She is resigning. 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

0: And yes, I told you so.
1: We are learning more about CIA Director John Ratcliffe's trip to Russia earlier this week.
2: Sources tell ABC News that CIA Director John Ratcliffe's trip to Russia was in part to warn Russia not to attack NATO countries. Ratcliffe also brought up Iran during the meetings in Moscow, one source says. There's been no comment from the CIA, but Russia says during the visit, CIA Director Ratcliffe was in contact with Russian intelligence agencies, but did not meet with Russian President Putin.
1: That's ABC's Dave Packer. The FBI is warning other government agencies to safeguard their computer systems after a group of Chinese hackers targeted the military and agencies that run the U.S. power grid. Here's ABC's Pierre Thomas.
3: The hacking group known as QTFY has targeted the computers of the U.S. military and NASA. And Wednesday, U.S. officials revealed that in 2024, the group conducted computer intrusions against the Federal Reserve, HHS, NIH, and three laboratories at the Department of Energy, which is responsible for the nation's power grid and nuclear energy weapons research.
1: Okay, here's something you don't see very often.
4: A rare sight off Florida's Gulf Coast, a lemon shark with a rare genetic mutation that results in a partial loss of pigmentation. Lemon sharks typically have a solid yellowish brown back. Researchers say that shark's condition has only been documented about 24 times in the wild.
1: ABC's Hannah Batah. Overall, most divers say lemon sharks aren't nearly as aggressive as some other breeds. I'm Sherry Preston, ABC News.
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7: What has this council decided over the past few weeks, and what are they going to consider as we move forward as far as what we're doing with taxpayer dollars? I think we need to look at big picture.
8: That's Palm Coast Vice Mayor Teresa Pontieri. She was the lone vote against the $17 million settlement last week that calls for the city to buy about 259 acres in town center. The agreement gives the city a due diligence period before closing, which can include inspections, surveys, environmental reviews, and other checks on the property.
7: As a part of the contract that council approved to purchase the land in town center, we have a due diligence period. I would ask for consensus from council to have an outside consultant or entity do that.
8: Council agreed to have staff pursue that outside review. The next major budget deadline is September 9th, when the city holds its first public hearing on the new budget. From the WNZF Newsroom, I'm Erica Fox. We'll be right back.

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2: 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Partly sunny with spotty showers and thunderstorms, 88 to 92 this afternoon. Isolated showers or storms, low to mid-70s tonight. Partly sunny, late day showers or storms, near 90 tomorrow. Partly to mostly sunny, close to 90 Saturday. I'm Precision Weather Meteorologist Russ Murray on WNZ.
3: When things get bad, we

0: National Surveillance Network, saying Congress never authorized the network your industry has built. Flock's license plate reader cameras photograph every passing vehicle and enter the information into a database that police can search, no warrant needed. More than 120,000 have been installed in 49 states.
1: ABC's Marcus Moore. Several law enforcement officers have been accused of stalking people, including women, through the license plate readers. General Mills has announced that all of its cereals in the United States, including Trix and Lucky Charms, are now made without any artificial colors. By the end of next year, the company says 100% of its products, including fruit snacks and baking goods, will be made with natural dyes. Kellogg's has made the same promise for its breakfast cereals and snacks. Sherry Preston, ABC News.
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11: ChatGPT has now launched Apple Messages integration on Mac, allowing it to access your entire message history and send text messages on your behalf. Essentially, this new feature launched by OpenAI will allow the chatbot to conduct actions within Apple Messages app. ChatGPT will be able to read your messages, will be able to write your messages, will be able to actually hit send on your messages.
12: Oh, wow. So it's going to read my messages, figure out how I would want to respond, then actually respond and send them.
13: So we're going from in-person interaction with humans to online interaction to no interaction whatsoever.
12: Keeping in mind, of course, that it might send a message to someone else who's doing the same thing. And now we've got two chatbots having a conversation with the actual humans, I don't know, playing video games or at the beach or doing whatever they're doing. I mean, what are we doing here?
13: When each totally unaware that they have a friendship at all.
12: Yeah.
13: Finally.
12: Maybe two people meet that way, like in a business setting, start a conversation, start conversing day after day, and right, you and another guy are conversing every single day, yet you don't know he exists, and you've never
13: hit
12: spoken
13: it off
12: to
13: like crazy.
12: Yeah.
13: Yeah.
12: Oh, boy. Anyway, I was going to use that as a tease to Mark Halpern with some really interesting writing about AI today, where he declares that the biggest threat to America and why and what's going on. So maybe later this hour we'll get into that.
13: So I have a number of stories on similar topics here. And as usual, I'm going to issue a disclaimer in advance, which is a little cumbersome and I wish I didn't have to, but I want to disarm attacks before they come. I have nothing against Islam as a personal faith whatsoever. You worship the Almighty or the energy that connects us all or however you conceive of God in any way you wish. Different societies evolve different traditions. On the other hand, Islam has been for hundreds of years also a political system and an aggressively expansionist political system, which is incompatible with the Enlightenment and Western civilization. And I am a big fan of both of those. I've also, since I was a teenager, been studying the expansion of Islam into other countries. Islam is a political system as well as a religion, and how it is a complex and an important thing to try to understand. It wins territory and countries and people by the sword. And when it can't by the sword, it uses persuasion and subterfuge and dishonesty.
12: Well, part of the problem and the facts are just the math that we've talked about many times over the years. The number of people that are Muslim in the world is so large that even if it's only 5% that believe that you should be able to kill your wife if she, looks at another man or whatever the hell thing it is, it ends up being millions and millions of people that believe that sort of thing, or that suicide bombing is okay, or, you know, whichever horrific thing certain segments believe. If you just, you know, as a percentage, even if it's small, it's millions and millions of people.
13: And if you ask a more general question about, you know, is it right to kill in the name of Islam or to spread Islam, blah, blah, blah, the numbers would be in the hundreds of millions. So that's, yeah, it's an enormously powerful political movement in the same way that communism is, socialism is, or democracy is. And that's my interest in it because, again, I'm a very big fan of what we got going on right now. So exhibit number one was a really good piece written by Bill Barr, and I'm going to give you the very, very brief summary of it. He's talking about how Jamie Raskin, the left-wing bomb chucker, not literally congressperson.
12: Yeah, probably not the best phrase in this particular conversation.
13: It's kind of common in our profession, but I see your point. But he was at a Capitol Hill briefing about the emerging fields of decolonial and liberation psychology. It's your far left progressive critical theory thing, and how they were teaching that Zionism is a mental illness in which, in the victim oppressor scenario, Jews are the oppressor class. And at the time, Raskin stated, quote, "I'm utterly shocked and astonished that this is taking place in medical schools and doctor's practices among medical students. Anti-Semitism is the pathway to the destruction of liberal democracy. And so it's not just of current concern to the Jewish community. It's a concern of everybody." But now, just a few months later, he is speaking out against the Trump administration's investigation into anti-Semitism in schools, universities, including medical schools, even though he'd expressed astonishment and disgust at it earlier. And it's pretty clearly because the Islamist side of the far left, the progressive thing that's going on right now, has demanded, absolutely demanded fealty to the idea that Israel and Jews are evil. And they are getting it, even from Jamie Raskin, who a few months ago was decrying it. But now he's silent. It's silent. It's interesting. Girl Scouts of America now offers Muslim badges, which girls can earn by learning about the pillars of Islam.
12: Wow.
13: I want you to contemplate that for a little bit. There are also many Muslim-only troops across the U.S. that are affiliated with mosques and engage in Islam-specific customs of all sorts. They require the girls to wear hijabs and modesty garb despite the instruction that they must be prepared for outdoor physical activities, that sort of thing. So Islam is slowly but surely educating our children about itself. Well, it's fine if kids learn about a personal faith, you're thinking. But Islam, fundamentalist Islam, has no separation between the sacred and the secular. It wants to be in charge of absolutely everything. Moving along, Abdul al-Sayed donors gave thousands of dollars to Hitler-praising congressional candidate Don Bilzerian. And what's interesting is the same people who pile money on al-Sayed and his pact also pile money on whack jobs of the right if they hate Jews.
12: Mm.
13: That's the one commonality. I can give you the names, the numbers, that sort of thing, but I think the summary is enough. Moving along, the Palestinian videos emerged of Palestinian Authority schools. Remember, the Palestinian Authority is the reasonable Palestinians that glorify October 7th on a daily basis as they teach the little kids.
12: On a daily basis in school.
13: And they held school-wide celebrations of the atrocities of October 7th, ramping up Palestinian schools' longtime practice of demonizing Jews and Israel. Let's see. Palestinian Authority-run schools in the West Bank are glorifying October 7th, using the Israeli death toll to teach third graders math lessons. Literally, I'll give you some examples. And hosting school-wide assemblies where children publicly commit to, quote, cool the fire in our heart with the body parts and screams of soldiers, of the Jews, of course.
12: Wow.
13: The Palestinian Authority schools have long been notorious, excuse me, for exposing school children to virulently anti-Jew, anti-Israel ideology. But it's soared to new levels following the October 7th massacre. It's now routinely glorified in Palestinian Authority schools and worked into every topic. Let's see. There are school-wide ceremonies where children recited poems praising the Hamas figures who raped, tortured, and murdered more than 1,200 Israelis. And math curriculum bizarrely used the October 7th attack to teach 9-year-olds basic arithmetic skills. Multiplication exercise. This is a word-for-word translation. The October 7th Al-Aqsa Flood, that's how they refer to the October 7th attacks, the Al-Aqsa Flood is the righteous flood. At least 150 Israelis were killed in one day. What was the number killed in 9 days? The solution is 9 times 150.
12: Oh, my God.
13: Or 1,350 killed.
12: That is incredible. That's like the teacher, way we work climate change into math.
13: Right, yeah.
12: Except they're doing it with killing innocent Jews.
13: One teacher one student rather, whose worksheet came to light, it was videotaped, answered correctly, and the teacher responded, "May Allah protect you." Excellent. In another math problem, the question states, Al-Qassam brigades sent 150 jihad fighters to each of 9 settlements, the Jewish towns in Israel. How many jihad fighters entered all the settlements? After the child provided the correct answer, the teacher wrote, "May Allah protect you, champion, victory to the residents of Gaza." And on it goes. Where's the poem? Let's see. In another reading from the West Bank's Shweika Mixed Elementary School, another young girl, elementary school, welcomed October, the month of blood. And I quote, "We came to you, Israel, in multitudes. Open your door. We are death. We will let you taste eternity in the fire of hell. Only blood do we see as an ally, and we will cool the fire in our heart with the body parts and screams of soldiers. Open your door. We are death. Or close it. We will get to you. The target is identified." And on and on and on it goes. This is elementary school. Couple more. Super PAC linked to Hamas-friendly CARE, the Council for American-Islamic Relations, takes credit for helping elect Abdul al-Sayed and building a political movement in U.S. mosques to elect more Muslims. Interesting. Oh. I happen to know, I had some very good insider information, that after 9/11, the FBI started working with CARE to build relations with the Islamic community in the United States, because so many people naively believed that Islam is merely a personal faith and there are a few radicals. But they quickly disassociated themselves from CARE because they became aware of what they really are. And finally, this, I thought this is very, very interesting. I've got some stuff on Mamdani staffers and all the statements they've made, but you can probably guess. This is just interesting from a media perspective, from the Free Beacon. Anti-Jewish hate crimes outnumber anti-Muslim hate crimes about 7-1. According to recent FBI statistics. Yet the New York Times is offering its readers a very different view. The newspaper has escalated its coverage of supposed anti-Muslim bias to the point that by some measures, the volume exceeds or roughly equals Times coverage of anti-Jewish bias. And critics accuse the Trump administration and supporters of Israel of weaponizing anti-Semitism, That's shorthand for the assertion that anti-Semitism is being used to silence critics of Israel, blah, blah, blah. Yet some of the Times coverage seems to engage in or borrow the phrase weaponizing Islamophobia, using the hate label in an attempt to silence critics of Islamist extremism, of Muslim-dominated countries, or support for terrorism. And so, again, the long and short, and they give a bunch of different examples and quote them at length, is you have something seven times as frequent described as roughly equal in the New York Times in a systematic way. There is a movement sweeping across America right now, and we ignore it to our peril. And for the millionth time, any Muslim who loves this country, is a fan of the Constitution, believes in individual rights, my brother, we are fellow Americans, and I welcome you.
9: Assalamu alaikum.
13: Anybody who wants to end all that in the name of fundamentalist Islam, not so much. End of screed.
12: Do we have a commercial we have to work in here, Michael? No. Good. So coming up, by far the most popular smartphone in America is the iPhone, and Apple is announcing their new products here in a couple of weeks, and there's plenty of information out there already about that can hit you just to touch on that. And the closing arguments are going on in the Clancy trial. And I was looking at what Jonathan Turley's summary is of how those closing arguments are going. Can hit you with a little of that also. Interesting stuff. And be very, very afraid of AI. All that on the way.
14: Armstrong and Getty.
15: Hey, did you hear that? 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
19: 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All About Price, North State Street, Bunnell. Partly sunny with spotty showers and thunderstorms, 88 to 92 this afternoon. Isolated showers or storms, low 70s tonight. Partly sunny, late day showers or storms near 90 tomorrow. Sunny, 88 to 92 Saturday. I'm Precision Weather Meteorologist Russ Murley on WNZF.
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12: So Joe really likes having titles to his segments, and we were supposed to, we completely forgot. We were talking about Islam and everything like that. We could have used this. Joe's point. We could have used I'm sorry, I wasn't signaling you to play that, Michael. I was explaining what that was about to be, which came out of nowhere. We're going to, like, give it a name, and it would have been called Joe's Point, and then it would sound like this. Joe's Point.
13: No. No.
12: I like it. It's got a real 1978 sound to it to me.
13: All right, let me hear it again.
12: Joe's Point.
13: No.
12: A further review, no.
26: No.
12: Anyway, before I get to the new Apple iPhone that is likely to come out, you had a follow-up on your Islam thing?
13: Yeah, this just came out from the National Review. Canadian Broadcast Corporation tells its staff not to refer to 9/11 as a terrorist attack.
12: You've got to be kidding.
13: As the anniversary is coming up,
12: you've got to be kidding.
13: Circulated a memo ahead of the 25th anniversary, directing the staff not to refer to the attacks on the World Trade Center and the Pentagon as acts of terrorism. The memo written, first reported in the Toronto Star, was written by Basham Bashra, the senior director of journalistic standards and public trust at CBC. Okay.
12: Well, now
13: in short, he says, who are we to judge what's terrorism and what's not?
12: Well, now I'm going to only refer to it as a terrorist attack. That is ridiculous. We'll have plenty of time to talk about this as we get closer to the anniversary, I'm sure. So,
13: interestingly, Hamas and Al-Qaeda have been designated terrorist organizations by the Canadian government, but who cares? They're not woke, enough.
12: So a lot of leaks coming out from Apple. First week of September, they'll have their big announcement for their new products. How big a deal is the iPhone for the United States? Roughly 60% of the market is iPhones. There are roughly 3 iPhones in use for every Samsung phone, for instance. Mm-hmm. Just dominates. It's for Androids in general, it's 60-40, iPhone versus Android. It's overwhelmingly flipped worldwide. I'm not exactly sure for the rest of the world why they're way more Android than Apple. Is it price or tariffs or something I don't understand? Anyway, the main thing that's going to happen, the new iPhone will come out and they'll talk about a faster chip, and I've never understood why a slightly faster chip is going to make any difference to my life. I've never noticed my chips being too slow. The main thing will be that they're going to put out their first foldable phone. Other companies have foldable phones that some people like. A friend of mine mentioned the other day, I said, do you like it? And then the guy standing next to him said, yeah, I have mine too. And they both had different versions of different companies' foldable phones that they love, and Apple's going to have their first one here soon.
13: Yeah, every phone's foldable if you try hard enough.
12: The idea being you get to have a much bigger screen when you unfold it for taking in all your video content and everything, which a lot of us take in video content on our phones. I do.
13: Yeah, yeah.
12: It's going to be about $2,000, which is a pretty expensive phone, although the cheaper phones are $1,200.
13: Can you get a good case for a foldable phone? That's a lot of money to drop on the bathroom floor.
12: Can you have a case at all?
25: Armstrong and Getty.
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7: ABC News, I'm Sherry Preston. Dozens of Americans are among the 1,300 missing in the Himalayan mudslide. The death toll stands at more than 350 people as searches go on for those who remain unaccounted for. Closing arguments underway in the Lindsay Clancy murder trial. She is on trial for killing her three children. Her attorney says she was suffering through postpartum psychosis when she murdered them. As for jury instructions, ABC's Peter Haralambu says,
27: this case got very complicated yesterday when the judge decided that this jury can consider the lesser included offenses of second degree murder and manslaughter. This is no longer a question of, is Clancy unable to tell the difference between right and wrong because of her psychosis and get sent to a facility or get sent to prison because she's guilty of first-degree murder. The jury has more options now.
7: Tropical storm Dolly has formed in the Atlantic Ocean. There is no connection to country music icon Dolly Parton, who died a couple of days ago. Meteorologists say it's just a coincidence. This is ABC News.
28: This local news is a service of Flagler County's Toyota dealer, Beaver Toyota, in St. Augustine, conveniently located right off I-95 at exit 311.
29: What has this council decided over the past few weeks, and what are they going to consider as we move forward as far as what we're doing with taxpayer dollars? I think we need to look at big picture.
30: That's Palm Coast Vice Mayor Teresa Pontieri. She was the lone vote against the $17 million settlement last week that calls for the city to buy about 259 acres in town center. The agreement gives the city a due diligence period before closing, which can include inspections, surveys, environmental reviews, and other checks on the property.
29: As a part of the contract that council approved to purchase the land in town center, we have a due diligence period. I would ask for consensus from council to have an outside consultant or entity do that.
30: Council agreed to have staff pursue that outside review. The next major budget deadline is September 9th, when the city holds its first public hearing on the new budget. From the WNZF Newsroom, I'm Erica Fox.
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6: If we're going to collect some money from them, then we need to take care of the stormwater problems.
5: Bonella is moving forward with creating a new stormwater utility to pay for drainage and flooding work around the city. Bonella Vice Mayor John Rogers.
6: If we're not cleaning out them swales, them ditches, they need to be cleaned out bad. They're backed up, and I can see why the people on Old Hog Creek are getting frustrated.
5: The city commission approved the plan on first reading Monday. The concern raised during the meeting is whether the city should charge residents while some ditches, swales, and canals are already backed up.
6: We shouldn't even be charging the people because all that stuff is getting backed up. And if we have another hurricane, we're going to see it again.
5: The ordinance has to come back for a second reading. If that passes, commissioners would then set the actual fee separately. The commission's next regular meeting is Monday, September 14th. From the WNZF Newsroom, I'm Peter Killeen.

0: 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Partly sunny with spotty showers and thunderstorms, 88 to 92 this afternoon. Isolated showers or storms, low 70s tonight. Partly sunny, late day showers or storms near 90 tomorrow. Sunny, 88 to 92 Saturday. I'm Precision Weather Meteorologist Russ Murley on WNZF.
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11: Breaking things down so clearly, even liberals will understand. Vince Colonnese.
12: Yeah, that really is the whole ballgame, isn't it? That Democrats just don't enforce the laws we actually have. And then they tell you we need new laws to address the crisis that they created by not enforcing the old ones. What a disgusting game that they routinely play with us. Of course, now we have President Trump in office, and the border is sealed tight enough that it could preserve the food in your refrigerator. It is tightly sealed, very tightly sealed, which is great news. So we've got some good news there. I also have more audio from Chris Murphy here. What else did he say on this idiotic conversation that he had? What is this called? It's the Connecticut Mirror in the Room podcast, Jim. It's a Did anyone advise them on the name of this podcast? This is an unwieldy name. Do people really remember that? The Connecticut Mirror in the Room podcast. There's a lot going on here.
10: I think it's the Connecticut Mirror in the Room podcast.
12: Oh, I see. The name of the publication is the Connecticut Mirror. It's the In the Room podcast. I mean, oh, I see. It's a front row seat. You get to be in the room with such luminaries as Chris Murphy. Okay. All right. So, how are Democrats doing with the radicals in their party? Are they keeping some distance from the people who want to destroy America? Here's Chris Murphy on that subject on the In the Room podcast. The
13: Democratic Party has become a shrinking coalition because of these litmus tests. Now, all of those litmus tests are on issues that are really, really important, right? But it's created a tent that's really, really small. I would argue that our two tent poles as a party should be pretty simple, that we are going to unrig the economy to give less power to corporations and more powers to workers.
12: Okay, this is the party that did more to enrich the pharmaceutical companies during COVID than anybody. We're going to unrig the party. This is the party that is doing insider training out the wazoo. Nancy Pelosi has never been richer. Yeah, we're going to unrig all of this. This is the party. This is the party that routinely rigs everything. They use dark money more than anybody in American politics. Spare us, please.
13: And we're going to unrig the democracy. We're going to get billionaire and corporate power out of our politics. Okay, if you agree with those two things, I want you in the...
12: Is he going to distance himself from George Soros now? Is that going to happen, Jim? Are they going to reject George Soros money? Is that the plan? They're going to throw Reid Hoffman out? That's the big plan now? What a scam. It's like we're going to distance ourselves from the billionaires. And, of course, they've got all these billionaire backers that they love having in their corner who have been nothing but agents of chaos. Nothing. What about that Roy Neville Singham, that billionaire? He lives in China, the guy who's funding all these Democrat Party insurrections across the country. Are you going to distance yourself from him, Chris Murphy?
13: Those two things, I want you in the tent. And if you disagree with me on other issues that I feel are really important, like guns or climate or gay rights, let's have that conversation. And I'm much more likely to persuade you, for instance, that drag shows are...
12: Wait,
13: not...
12: is he saying that there's room in the Democrat Party for people who believe in traditional marriage? Is that what he's saying? He's saying, if you have differences of opinion from me on gay rights, then let's have that... I don't think that is actually the position of your party, Senator. You're not big on the whole traditional marriage thing. More ahead on The Vince Show.
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1: What has this council decided? Look at big picture.
2: That's Palm Coast Vice Mayor Teresa Pontieri. She was the lone vote against the $17 million settlement last week that calls for the city to buy about 259 acres in town center. The agreement gives the city a due diligence period before closing, which can include inspections, surveys, environmental reviews, and other checks on the property.
1: As a part of the contract that council approved to purchase the land in town center, we have a due diligence period. I would ask for consensus from council to have an outside consultant or entity do that.
2: Council agreed to have staff pursue that outside review. The next major budget deadline is September 9th, when the city holds its first public hearing on the new budget. From the WNZF Newsroom, I'm Erica Fox.

0: 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Partly sunny with spotty showers and thunderstorms, 88 to 92 this afternoon. Isolated showers or storms, low 70s tonight. Partly sunny, late day showers or storms near 90 tomorrow. Sunny, 88 to 92 Saturday. I'm Precision Weather Meteorologist Russ Murley on WNZF.
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16: Vince Colonnaise.

0: Yeah, we've been calling him Talafrico for a while, actually, on the program. And, in fact, I think I'm looking back. It was March of this year. We were calling it the Talafrico Files back then. And one of the posts, Jim, that we highlighted, I just found, was James Talarico in Talafrico, excuse me, May of 2020. He wrote the following, quote, this is the middle of COVID, quote, white skin gives me and every white American immunity from the virus. But we spread it wherever we go, through our words, our actions, and our systems. We don't have to be showing symptoms like a white hood or a Confederate flag to be contagious. White skin makes you immune to the virus. That's funny. Then why'd so many white people have to get the jab? What was that about? There was a lot of white people who were fired from their jobs. A lot of white members of the military were kicked out. They should have just... Dr. Talafrico said that their skin protected them. They didn't get a virus. This is... He sounds like he was on Fauci's team. It's your white skin that's giving you protection from the virus. White? What are you talking about? This doesn't make any sense. It's fine. I don't know. I get pretty good tans in the summer, but I would consider myself to have relatively white skin. But I caught COVID. I caught, what was it, February of, it was 2021 or something. I had a pretty nasty little bout of COVID, which then I was subsequently told, that doesn't give you immunity because you had COVID. It doesn't? Every other disease kind of works that way. When you catch it, then you develop some immunity to it. Not in your case. You need to get the jab. Okay. It was miserable. Actually, when I came down with it, Jim, I was on the air. I was doing mornings on WMAL. It was a very early morning. And suddenly I started freezing on the air. It was weird. I was freezing. Why am I freezing? And I'm like I put a hoodie on because I got to warm up a little bit. I'm shaking. My teeth are chattering in front of the microphone. And my co-host, Mary Walter, looked at me at the time and she goes, "Hi, are you feeling okay? I think something's wrong." I'm like, "I'm not sure. I think I feel fine." I was trying to fight through it. And then sure enough, COVID. And I thought I had natural immunity. But then Fauci told me, no, you don't have natural immunity. He's screaming at me. James Talafrica told me I had white skin, so I'm fine. These guys are crazy, man. These people are psychopaths. Please, I beg of you, keep them away from power. Come on, Texas. President Trump heading to Texas to support Ken Paxton. And I think he's opening up some of that money, too. He's going to start using the war chest. The ads will be easy, very easy to cut. More ahead on The Vince Show.
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12: 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Partly sunny with spotty showers and thunderstorms, 88 to 92 this afternoon. Isolated showers or storms, low to mid-70s tonight. Partly sunny, late day showers or storms, near 90 tomorrow. Partly to mostly sunny, close to 90 Saturday. I'm Precision Weather Meteorologist Russ Verney on WNZF.
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13: From ABC News, I'm Michelle Franzen. Rescue operations continuing in Nepal and Tibet following historic mudslides. Experts say that was triggered by glacial melt and massive flooding.

0: course, there is a bit of time potentially to see if there was a potential for some conversations to restart. We had heard from the vice president the other day that there were ongoing negotiations, despite other officials here at the White House indicating that the time for talking was over.
1: In Massachusetts, jurors are deliberating in the Lindsay Clancy trial. The mother is charged in the murders of her three children in 2023. Defense attorneys say she suffered from postpartum psychosis. ABC's Peter Haralambu says the jury has more options for trying to reach a verdict.
2: This case got very complicated yesterday when the judge decided that this jury can consider the lesser included offenses of second degree murder and manslaughter. This is no longer a question of is Clancy unable to tell the difference between right and wrong because of her psychosis and get sent to a facility or get sent to prison because she's guilty of first degree murder. The jury has more options now.
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1: In Pennsylvania, former Penn State football coach Jerry Sandusky due to return to a courtroom in Bellefonte next month when one of his accusers is expected to recant his testimony against the former Penn State assistant football coach convicted of sexually abusing boys for more than a decade. A judge scheduled a hearing for September 8th. Sandusky is now 82 years old. He's been serving a decades-long prison sentence after he was convicted in 2012. Of abusing boys. An accuser known as Victim 10, who testified for the prosecution at the Sandusky trial, now prepared to tell the court Sandusky did not abuse him. The hack of a tech company Hugging Face by artificial intelligence agents created by OpenAI, bigger than what was previously known.
4: An AI agent is a computer program that runs with very little human oversight. And a recent independent investigation shows there were 700 of them created by OpenAI that went rogue in mid-July, swarming together as they went out on their own and hacked the platform Hugging Face. Then the investigation says the agents acted like little kids getting in trouble by trying to cover their tracks and hiding evidence of their cheating. In a separate incident on the same day, rogue AI agents hacked OpenAI itself, stealing credentials and tampering with the company's cloud system. Sherry Preston, ABC News.
1: Tropical storm Dolly forming in the Atlantic. Forecasters tracking its path, but it remains far off from the U.S. at this time. It's the fourth named storm of the hurricane season. Michelle Franzen, ABC News.
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0: 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All About Price, North State Street, Bunnell. Partly sunny with spotty showers and thunderstorms, 88 to 92 this afternoon. Isolated showers or storms, low 70s tonight. Partly sunny, late day showers or storms near 90 tomorrow. Sunny, 88 to 92 Saturday. I'm Precision Weather Meteorologist Russ Murley on WNZF.
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3: ABC News, I'm Michelle Franz. An historic flooding in Nepal triggered by what experts say was a landslide in Tibet that hit a glacier, creating melt and debris flows that swallowed up homes, bridges, and all else in its path. More than 350 are dead, 1,300 missing. The State Department says some 90 U.S. citizens could also be impacted in the region. ABC's Tom Sufi Burridge has more.
4: A glacial breakaway, according to experts, is basically where part of a glacier, a huge amount of ice, can come crashing off the glacier. It crashes down, taking rocks with it. And satellite imagery from before and after the disaster, according to experts, confirms this provisional theory about what happened.
3: President Trump says the U.S. is pledging aid and resources. A new wrinkle in the U.S.-Canada tariff battle. The president signing an executive order today to change the name, he says, of Lake Ontario to Lake America. In Massachusetts, jury deliberations continue in the Lindsay Clancy trial. The mother is charged with killing her three young children. This is ABC News.
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6: What has this council decided over the past few weeks, and what are they going to consider as we move forward as far as what we're doing with taxpayer dollars? I think we need to look at big picture.
7: That's Palm Coast Vice Mayor Teresa Pontieri. She was the lone vote against the $17 million settlement last week that calls for the city to buy about 259 acres in town center. The agreement gives the city a due diligence period before closing, which can include inspections, surveys, environmental reviews, and other checks on the property.
6: As a part of the contract that council approved to purchase the land in town center, we have a due diligence period. I would ask for consensus from council to have an outside consultant or entity do that.
7: Council agreed to have staff pursue that outside review. The next major budget deadline is September 9th, when the city holds its first public hearing on the new budget. From the WNZF newsroom, I'm Erica Fox.
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2: 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Partly sunny with spotty showers and thunderstorms, 88 to 92 this afternoon. Isolated showers or storms, low to mid-70s tonight. Partly sunny, late-day showers or storms, near 90 tomorrow. Partly to mostly sunny, close to 90 Saturday. I'm Precision Weather Meteorologist Russ Murley on WNZF.
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3: From ABC News, I'm Michelle Franzen. Rescues continuing across Nepal and Tibet following catastrophic mudslides and flooding throughout a popular tourist valley. More than 350 people have died, according to Nepali police, and at least 1,300 are missing. President Trump now calling the flooding event terrible and says the U.S. is sending aid. ABC's Tom Sufi Burridge has more.
4: Previously, we had information from Nepal's tourism board, and they were telling us that they were aware of 65 Americans who were missing. The U.S. State Department is now saying that it is aware of approximately 90 Americans who may be impacted by the floods. That's the wording that they are using, but I think we can assume that most of those 90 are either unaccounted for, missing, or potentially rescued and injured. We have had an update on the number of Americans rescued. We previously were told by Nepalese officials there were two Americans rescued. The State Department is now saying three.
3: In the latest escalation in the U.S.-Canada tariff battle, President Trump today signing an

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4: All right, we got a lot of ground to cover. We are an official verdict watch in the Lindsey Clancy case. We'll get more analysis. We've got Greg Jarrett and Paul Morrow coming up. Also, we have Ennis Cantor Freedom booked. Huge developments in the WNBA, and he's now threatening a lawsuit. He'll explain that. And jury watch continues. Straight ahead, verdict watch. Born on America's darkest day, 9/11/01, the Tunnel to Towers Foundation, they have been helping American heroes ever since. 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Now, Shannon's service was inspired by the 9/11 attacks. Shannon served multiple tours in Iraq and Afghanistan. Now, tragically, she lost her life in a suicide bomb attack in Syria. 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Shannon left behind her husband, Joseph, and their two young sons. 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Donate $11 a month. Just go to their website, the letter T, the number 2, the letter T.org today.
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6: 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Partly sunny with spotty showers and thunderstorms, 88 to 92 this afternoon. Isolated showers or storms, low to mid-70s tonight. Partly sunny, late day showers or storms, near 90 tomorrow. Partly to mostly sunny, close to 90 Saturday. I'm Precision Weather Meteorologist Russ Verley on WNZF.
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7: From ABC News, I'm Michelle Franzen. Rescue operations continuing in Nepal and Tibet following historic mudslides. Experts say triggered glacial melt and massive flooding in the region. One expert tells ABC News it was a massive geophysical event. Nepali police say at least 389 are dead, 1,300 others missing, including dozens of Americans. ABC's Britt Clinett is in Nepal.
8: Nepal's tourism authorities say well over 500 foreign nationals are among them, including dozens of Americans. On the ground, this is an all-out out mobilization. More than 9,000 army, police, armed police personnel have been deployed, using everything from bulldozers to dig people out of buried homes, sniffer dogs to search the debris, and helicopters ferrying in supplies and pulling out survivors.
9: President Trump says the U.S. is pledging aid and resources. The State Department says $500,000 in emergency funds are being sent to the region. The jury in the Lindsey Clancy trial continuing their first hours of deliberation. The Massachusetts mother is charged in the strangulation murders of her three young children in 2023. Defense attorneys say she suffered from postpartum psychosis. ABC's Peter Haralambu says the judge gave the jury instructions and more options to reach a verdict.
10: They first have to consider this question about whether or not Clancy was able to tell the difference between right and wrong. If they conclude that she was suffering from a mental defect that prevents her from being able to make that distinction, conform her actions to the law, then she'd be found guilty by not guilty by reason of lack of criminal responsibility, commonly known as the insanity defense. If it's the case that they believe she was not suffering from that kind of mental defect, they then get to the next question of, should this be first-degree murder? Should this be second-degree murder?

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2: Convicted former Penn State assistant coach Jerry Sandusky due to return to a courtroom in Bellefonte, Pennsylvania next month. One of his accusers is expected to recant his testimony. Sandusky was convicted of sexually abusing boys for more than a decade. An accuser known as Victim 10 who testified for the prosecution at Sandusky's trial is now prepared to tell the court that Sandusky did not abuse him. ABC's Aaron Katursky has more.
3: This is just an evidentiary hearing. This is not going to be a motion for a new trial or anything like that. But Sandusky has long maintained his innocence.
2: Sandusky, now 82, has been serving a decades-long prison sentence after his 2012 conviction. The FDA approving a new drug that is showing promise in clinical trials for pancreatic cancer. ABC News medical contributor Dr. Darian Sutton says it's not a cure, but it could add years to a patient's life.
4: It's an oral daily pill that targets a key genetic driver of tumor growth, and in studies it was shown that when given to patients with metastatic pancreatic cancer, it doubled their median survival to just over 13 months compared to about 6.5 months for patients on standard chemotherapy. A third of the patients saw tumor shrinkage, and some patients lived years beyond the treatment.
2: The drug likely to be covered by insurance. Word today, Peter Cullen has died. His agent says the voice actor starred as Optimus Prime in Transformers and as Eeyore in Winnie the Pooh.
5: Robert.
2: His family says he passed away peacefully at his home in Los Angeles. Cullen was 85. Michelle Franz in ABC News.
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11: What has this council decided over the past few weeks, and what are they going to consider as we move forward as far as what we're doing with taxpayer dollars? I think we need to look at big picture.
12: That's Palm Coast Vice Mayor Teresa Pontieri. She was the lone vote against the $17 million settlement last week that calls for the city to buy about 259 acres in town center. The agreement gives the city a due diligence period before closing, which can include inspections, surveys, environmental reviews, and other checks on the property.
11: As a part of the contract that council approved to purchase the land in town center, we have a due diligence period. I would ask for consensus from council to have an outside consultant or entity do that.
12: Council agreed to have staff pursue that outside review. The next major budget deadline is September 9th, when the city holds its first public hearing on the new budget. From the WNZF Newsroom, I'm Erica Fox.

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0: My name is Rebecca Nelson, and I was rear-ended by a double-trailer logging truck in Fernandina Beach. 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
1: I'm Jeff Green. 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
0: Thank you, Katz & Green.
2: ABC News, I'm Michelle Franzen. The jury in the Lindsey Clancy trial finishing the first day of deliberations. The mother is charged with killing her three children. ABC's Peter Haralambos has more.
3: This case got very complicated yesterday when the judge decided that this jury can consider the lesser included offenses of second-degree murder and manslaughter. This is no longer a question of is Clancy unable to tell the difference between right and wrong because of her psychosis and get sent to a facility or get sent to prison because she's guilty of first-degree murder. The jury has more options now.
2: Deliberations resume tomorrow. Rescue operations in Nepal and Tibet continue following the historic mudslides. Experts say that were triggered by glacial melt and massive flooding in the region. Nepali police say at least 358 are dead, 1,300 missing. In the latest tariff tiff, President Trump signed an executive order to rename Lake Ontario Lake America. Canada's prime minister says the world will always call it Lake Ontario, which means the lake is great. Michelle Franzen, ABC News.
4: This local news is a service of Flagler County's Toyota dealer, Beaver Toyota, in St. Augustine, conveniently located right off I-95 at exit 311.
5: If we're going to collect some money from them, then we need to take care of the stormwater problems.
4: Bonella is moving forward with creating a new stormwater utility to pay for drainage and flooding work around the city. Bonella Vice Mayor John Rogers.
5: If we're not cleaning out them swales, them ditches, they need to be cleaned out bad. They're backed up, and I can see why the people on Old Hog Creek are getting frustrated.
4: The City Commission approved the plan on first reading Monday. The concern raised during the meeting is whether the city should charge residents while some ditches, swales, and canals are already backed up.
5: We shouldn't even be charging the people because all that stuff is getting backed up. And if we have another hurricane, we're going to see it again.
4: The ordinance has to come back for a second reading. If that passes, commissioners would then set the actual fee separately. The commission's next regular meeting is Monday, September 14th. From the WNZF Newsroom, I'm Peter Kalina.
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7: I'm Dan Loney with Your Money Now. Wall Street picked up ground today as yesterday's tech earnings gave a boost to investors. The Dow was up 105 points, ending the day at 53,569. NASDAQ picked up 411 points. The S&P 500 added 55. More than 100 companies and other entities signed a letter Thursday calling on businesses and policymakers to prioritize cybersecurity. It also said that they have to act decisively to bolster defenses. OpenAI, Anthropic, Microsoft, and others all signed the letter, which also called for the government to fund cyber defense and improve accessibility. The national median rent for an apartment rose 0.1% in August, according to Apartment List. It's the seventh straight month with a year-over-year monthly increase, but it's the first time we have seen an August increase since 2022. The average rent is $1,390, which is 0.8% lower than 1 year ago. That's Your Money Now.
8: Him making sure we're okay, and if we're lucky, we get to see. If not, everything is by feel. You always have a buddy with you. You're never doing anything by yourself. You're never alone. I followed my dad's advice to always prove myself and do what I can in the Navy and make him proud, make everyone proud. So I try to do that with everything I do. Being a woman, it's sometimes more challenging because we have to wear the same amount of gear that a man does. And we have to do the same amount of pull-ups that a man does for the physical training and the test. It's a challenge, but you can do it. You just got to set your mind to it. Taught me how to be a leader, independent, confident.
9: 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For more information, go to Navy.mil, Navy.mil/underway, and Navy.mil/am.

0: 8th. Sandusky is 82 and has been serving a decades-long prison sentence after his conviction in 2012. The latest cyber attack has targeted one of the nation's top law enforcement agencies. The Bureau of Alcohol, Tobacco, Firearms, and Explosives says the hacking affects what is called a standalone system and that its mission has been impacted. Still, the State Department calls it a major incident. Here's ABC's Jim Ryan.
1: Security experts say one way to keep from being hacked is to use two-factor authentication. The scale of the problem is reflected in the earnings report from Okta, one of the biggest providers of 2FA software. Okta's revenue soared 11% last quarter to $805 million, far beyond what Wall Street was anticipating. Jim Ryan, ABC News.
0: Today marks 1 year since the deadly Minneapolis school shooting at a church school. Two students were killed, more than two dozen other children injured. Officials at the Church of Annunciation say that they're holding families close in prayer, along with all who continue to carry the impact of the day. The city honoring victims and called for a day of remembrance. Michelle Franzen, ABC News.
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1: ABC News, I'm Michelle Franzen. With a swipe of a pen, President Trump issuing an executive order to change the name of Lake Ontario, he says, to Lake America. That move is the latest in a tariff battle with Canada and receiving backlash. Canada's Prime Minister says it will always be known to the world as Lake Ontario. President Trump is also coming under scrutiny for rolling back tariffs on imported beef. Here's ABC's Karen Travers.
2: Suspend those tariffs for 90 days starting on September 1st. This is notable because it goes past the midterm elections. Clearly, the White House is concerned about the affordability issue and trying to do something here. But in turn, it's sparked major backlash from some of their most staunch allies in red states, those farmers, ranchers, and Republican senators.
1: Crews racing to reach survivors in Nepal and Tibet following catastrophic mudslides and flooding. More than 350 have died, at least 1,300 missing, including dozens of Americans. And Tropical Storm Dolly has formed far out in the Atlantic, the fourth named storm of the season.
3: This local news is a service of Flagler County's Toyota dealer, Beaver Toyota, in St. Augustine, conveniently located right off I-95 at exit 311.
4: I'm highly disappointed that we are dividing the community in this meeting that should be bringing us together or the animals. If somebody new to Palm Coast came into this meeting, I would be embarrassed.
5: Flagler County Commissioner Andy Dance called out the divide as the city and county move toward a new shelter. The plan follows more than a year of concerns about overcrowding, transparency, and expansion at the Flagler Humane Society. Dance says there's room for both.
4: We've got to get past this. If this is going to be successful, the back and forth, the us versus them, needs to end. With the growth of the county, there's going to be room for both.
5: An anonymous donor previously offered 10 acres for the shelter, but that property would need costly infrastructure. Now officials are focusing on the city-owned public works site, where infrastructure already exists. From the WNZF Newsroom, I'm Erica Fox.
6: 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Showers and thunderstorms end, lower 70s overnight tonight, light south winds. Partly sunny with late day showers and thunderstorms on Friday, 89 to 93. Showers and thunderstorms end Friday night, sunny on Saturday near 90. I'm Precision Weather Meteorologist Russ Murley on WNZF.
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0: Week, it adds to the slump in the housing market. The rate for a 30-year fixed loan is 6.66%, that according to mortgage buyer Freddie Mac. It's higher than the rate at the same time last year. Tropical storm Dolly has formed far out in the Atlantic and remains far off from the U.S. It's the fourth named storm of the hurricane season. Michelle Franz in ABC News.
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5: 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Showers and thunderstorms end. Lower 70s overnight tonight. Light south winds. Partly sunny with late day showers and thunderstorms on Friday, 89 to 93. Showers and thunderstorms end Friday night. Sunny on Saturday, near 90. I'm Precision Weather Meteorologist Russ Murley on WNZF.
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3: On ABC News, I'm Michelle Franzen. Rescues continue across Nepal and Tibet following catastrophic mudslides and flooding throughout a popular tourist valley. More than 380 have died. ABC's Brit Clinett is in Kathmandu.
4: More than 900 people are still unaccounted for here in Nepal, and China's state broadcaster says at least 558 are missing on the Tibetan side. So what we could be looking for is well over 1,000 people combined.
3: Day two of jury deliberations resume tomorrow in the Lindsay Clancy trial. The mother is charged with killing her three children. Defense attorneys say Clancy suffered from postpartum psychosis. The president signed an executive order calling for Lake Ontario to change to Lake America, marking another hurdle in the brewing trade war with Canada. Tonight, President Trump is in Houston to campaign for GOP Senate candidate Ken Paxton ahead of the midterms. Severe storms targeting the mid-Atlantic and northeast tonight, packed with heavy winds and the threat of floods. This is ABC News.
5: 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Showers and thunderstorms end 70 to 74 overnight tonight. Partly sunny on Friday. Late day showers and thunderstorms 89 to 93. Showers and thunderstorms end Friday night, mid-70s. Lots of sunshine Saturday, 88 to 92. I'm Precision Weather Meteorologist Russ Murley on WNZF.
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3: 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Showers and thunderstorms end. Lower 70s overnight tonight. Light south winds. Partly sunny with late day showers and thunderstorms on Friday, 89 to 93. Showers and thunderstorms end Friday night. Sunny on Saturday, near 90. I'm Precision Weather Meteorologist Russ Murley on WNZF.
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8: 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It's the home to the baseball Orioles. And honestly, my family and I have seen more Orioles games than Nationals games. And we don't waste our time with the Miami baseball team. Not to be offensive, they just suck. So, I mean, I'm just saying that. Nothing personal. In fact, they need to step up their game, and then we'll go. But nonetheless, we love Orioles Stadium. It's fantastic. So here, we just got informed, or I did, that this show will be on WBAL in Baltimore. And I want the people who own the station, the people who manage the station, my soon-to-be colleagues at the station, to know how much this means to me personally. I am honored. And I won't let you down. I don't let any of our affiliates down. Every day, I come behind this microphone ready and raring to go. Ready and raring to go. All 3 hours. And I want to thank the folks there. Something I always wanted to do. I didn't have to lobby them. In fact, I don't even do that anymore. So WBAL in Baltimore is our new home. And I'll tell you what it does. We are heard on WMAL in the Washington, D.C. area. You just go down Route 95. WBAL in Baltimore, WABC in New York. And I was on WABC this evening with the fantastic owner there, Katz. The wonderful team he has there. Rita Cosby, who's really a sweetheart. And by the way, Governor Patterson, former Democrat Governor Patterson, nice guy, very moderate, common sense. Now, like the nuts today, by the way. So I'm very honored to be on all those stations. Very blessed. We have over 400 stations. Now, many of you are listening to me on radio. Maybe you're listening on the podcast. 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

0: that are available. All of them. But terrestrial radio, people say it's dead. It's not dead. It's not going anywhere. As long as you have great management like we do on all of our affiliates, great companies like we do in all of our affiliates, great colleagues, local for the most part, who are fantastic. As long as you respect your audience, as Rush used to say, as long as you come ready every day, people might want to listen to you. This is a profession. It's not a BS hour or three. And you folks, honestly, I've said this many times, are the smartest of all audiences. Talk radio, concerted talk radio generally, excuse me, cholera, and this audience in particular. And the thing about radio is not only its convenience, it's history, it's provenance. And it separates the men from the boys and the women from the girls. To be honest with you, it's not that hard to do a podcast. I'm not against podcasts. I want to be clear. This program runs on a podcast as well for those who prefer that platform. That's great. As I said, we're on all platforms. But it's hard for podcasters to do radio, because they're used to doing 45 minutes, an hour, 2 hours, maybe 3 days a week, four max. And that's that. That's great. But it's also why thousands and thousands of people do it. Not so with terrestrial radio. Terrestrial radio is AM, FM radio. So I'm deeply proud of what we're doing. I want to thank the folks in Baltimore. We love Baltimore. My family and I go to Baltimore often. Gets a bum rap. They got great restaurants in Baltimore. They really do. And they're only about an hour, 20 minutes from when I'm in Virginia, from Virginia where we are. Great restaurants there. Well, the same could be said of Washington and New York, of course, but I just think Baltimore in particular gets a bum's rap. It's like any other city. Honestly, certain neighborhoods, certain streets you need to stay away from. But on the other hand, there are cosmopolitan areas, there are safe areas, there are real neighborhood areas, there are real restaurants, there's a little Italy there, things of that sort. And truly one of the greatest hospitals on the face of the earth, Johns Hopkins. So, WBAL, 101.5 FM, 1090 AM, I want to thank you. This is something I've been wanting to do for 25 years. They're 100 years old. 100 years old. WABC is one of the oldest stations. WMAL is one of the oldest stations. Yeah, it's true. And, again, it's a great honor to have you in the audience, folks. It truly is. And thank you very, very much. We'll have another announcement in a week or two or three that we're very excited about as well. See, some shows and some hosts, well, they're losing stations, and I understand that. And I understand it. Sometimes stations are doing the best they can, but they can't do more. And they switch to a different platform, or they close down. Other stations, maybe they're part of a bigger station group. And so it's not easy, but easier for them to do well through capitalization and reach and so forth and so on. And the competition now isn't really just within radio, station to station, AM versus FM, that sort of competition now is with social media. As I said, with podcasting, with online listening, It's extremely competitive, extremely competitive. And in the end, that's good for you, Mr. and Mrs. America. You have a zillion choices. One of the industries that's getting very badly hurt, and I'm sad to say this, is the publishing industry, books. People aren't reading books, especially young people. They're not reading books, so you wonder why they don't understand the history of socialism. It's because they don't know it. They're not taught it. In fact, they're taught socialism is fantastic, but they don't have any independent information. Libraries? Who goes to a library anymore? I think people should, by the way. But it's clear. It's clear. It's not just nonfiction. It's fiction, too. People are not reading books. Now, depends on the generation. More people are reading books than in, say, other generations. But in terms of younger people, now, if you read books and you're a young person, you're the exception, okay? Most are not. Or they're very limited in what they're reading. And this is a problem. Because it creates a gap in knowledge. You lose your historic moorings. You lose perspective. So if somebody talks about communism and socialism and abolishing the Constitution, maybe you're receptive to it. Hey, that makes sense. They're talking about equity, equality, in a perverse sense, not in the intended sense, where you wind up with, you know, just horrendous conditions, you know, inhuman conditions. Well, maybe they're not even aware of that. You talk about the Holocaust, they don't know what happened in the Holocaust. And it's a problem. They don't know what happened in the Civil War. The massive battles that took place to keep the Union together and to end slavery, they don't have a clue. Why do we have an Electoral College? They don't know. Why do we have a Senate? They don't know. And so when you have these Rasputin types, if you will, or sell them a bill of goods, why not? They listen to it. When you have faculty that's radical, anti-American, and they have tenure, and you're sending them to these schools, this is all they know. They don't know enough to push back. Anyway, I want to get on with other things. We'll be right back.
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0: I want to read something to you, and then I'm going to tell you what came to my mind immediately. My mind works a little differently. Associated Press, exclusive, U.S. Patriot missile stocks in Europe are beyond critical, quote-unquote, due to Iran war, officials say. Patriot missile stocks. What did you folks think about that as soon as you heard about it just now? Or maybe you heard about it earlier. Maybe you read about it. Let's go on. AP, the U.S. military has experienced a beyond critical shortage of advanced missile interceptors in Europe. And, of course, they point out largely driven by President Trump's war with Iran. It's not President Trump's war with Iran. God, do I hate the media. What's the source? A U.S. defense official in Europe and NATO official told the AP, two officials. Now, I find this odd for several reasons. Number one, don't these European countries have their own Patriot missile systems purchased from us? And if not, why not? Isn't that something the president has been talking about all along? That these European countries haven't stepped up, haven't put enough money towards their own defense? So I think this is a problem. Maybe they're doing it now, but it takes time. Are we the only ones with Patriot missiles? Again, we don't have to sell them the licenses, but we can sell them the end product. But number two, the biggest question or point I want to raise is this. How did we get a Patriot missile system, Mr. Producer? Ronald Reagan. Now, I was in the administration for 8 years. I was not in that side of the House, National Security and Defense. I was at the Department of Justice during the peak of my time there. Department of Justice. Chief of Staff to really the greatest Attorney General, certainly in my lifetime. And there have been many great Attorneys General, but that was my mentor, is my mentor. I just spoke to him last week, and Attorney General Meese, who was as close to the president then, Reagan, as one could be. At the time where Ronald Reagan proposed this, he was ridiculed, and of course they sought to humiliate him. And they called it Star Wars. It was the Strategic Defense Initiative, or SDI. The Democrats did everything they could to try and gut the funding for it. The media did everything it could to deny the science even existed or would exist in order to create this. Reagan talked about missiles hitting missiles, even did a national address to the country. And they mocked him. They mocked him. And look what his brainchild has done for the world. Look what it's done. We wouldn't have Patriot missile systems but for Reagan and the Strategic Defense Initiative. We wouldn't have any defensive missile systems whatsoever. Missiles hitting missiles. He explained it as a bullet hitting a bullet. You can go back and do your own research and look at how the so-called scientists and engineers and experts mocked him, denied the possibility would even exist. And now we say, well, we don't have enough Patriot missiles. Well, what are those? Oh! Now, you see how they trashed Donald Trump in this article? As they do in other articles? Donald Trump's war with Iran. Really? No, it's not Donald Trump's war with Iran. Iran is at war with us, and we're finally defending ourselves. That's different. But that's the Associated Press. That's how they conduct themselves. U.S. Patriot missile stocks in Europe are beyond critical due to Iran war. So it's Reagan who caused the entire missile defense system to be. Honestly, it's the Israelis who perfected it because we had Democrats in Congress who created one obstacle after another, one barrier after another. The Israelis said this is a genius idea, we're going to run with this, and we signed an MOU with them, an MOU that actually existed. And they are so far advanced of any other country in the development that we will be using their technology now in significant part to build our Golden Dome. Despite what you hear from the administration, we're going to rely heavily on their engineering expertise and their technological know-how and their experience. That's the key. This president, our great president Donald Trump, has been warning NATO over and over and over again, you're not spending enough on your own defenses. And that would include Patriot missiles. He's been warning us in this country during his first term. He had to spend a fortune to rebuild the military. Then comes in Biden and they slash it again. And here he is pushing again to increase the defense budget. To increase it from $1 trillion to $1.5 trillion. And people are, boy, that's a half a trillion dollar increase. Yeah, I get it. But that puts it still slightly below the percentage of the gross domestic product that it was under Ronald Reagan. We've got a lot of catching up to do. We're way behind on shipbuilding. We do not have the effect, what is effectively an Iron Dome over our own country to protect us. You can see when it comes to these highly technical missile systems and so forth and so on, if you believe the reports, we don't have what we need to have. This is what happens when an administration is derelict like the Biden regime. So Trump built it up after Obama, and he's having to build it up now after Biden. I'll be right back. I'm doing a quick customer satisfaction survey. 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
3: ABC News, I'm Dave Packard. Hundreds of people are dead and more than 1,000 are missing after a giant mudslide and severe flooding in Nepal.
4: Nepal's tourism authorities say well over 500 foreign nationals are among them, including dozens of Americans. On the ground, this is an all-out mobilization. More than 9,000 army, police, armed police personnel have been deployed, using everything from bulldozers to dig people out of buried homes, sniffer dogs to search the debris, and helicopters ferrying in supplies and pulling out survivors.
3: ABC's Britt Clenett. President Trump taking his trade war with Canada to a new level. First, his executive order renaming Lake Ontario Lake America, then threatening to double tariffs on Canada-made cars and auto parts in January. The FBI says it's uncovered a sweeping cyber espionage campaign from a Chinese hacking group that's targeted some of America's most sensitive institutions, including power companies and hospitals. This is ABC News.
5: 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Showers and thunderstorms end 70 to 74 overnight tonight. Partly sunny on Friday. Late day showers and thunderstorms 89 to 93. Showers and thunderstorms end Friday night, mid-70s. Lots of sunshine Saturday, 88 to 92. I'm Precision Weather Meteorologist Russ Murley on WNZF.
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